0: a champion, and you've never met Alec in person, so this will be a soft introduction between Ben Wilson and Alec Martinez.
1: I can't wait. A couple of friendly Midwesterners about to, you know, we'll give each other some guff over our NFC North teams battling it out in a couple weeks. But yes, I can't wait. And what a crazy night it was in the league last night. Talk about needing to, you know, to give some thumb exercise for about 12 hours with all the games that we had. But it was awesome. And certainly after the way the Knights started off the back-to-back on Monday with a disappointing outcome, it had to be awfully satisfying for those guys in the locker room the way they bounced back last night in Nashville with the solid 5-2 win.
0: I like it when teams are able to take something from a challenging moment and, for lack of a better term, learn from it. You saw that on this road trip. One of the few spots that the Golden Knights have to dial down or dial in is managing the game a little bit. They'd fallen behind against Anaheim big time with a lot of goals in a short time period. Happened against the Toronto Maple Leafs. They were able to come back and then fell behind 3-0 in the first period against Minnesota. The next night, and the player said, like, this is the perfect time to have a back-to-back. It's not what you'd draw up to have games on consecutive nights, but when you do stub your toe, it's nice to go right back out and have that fresh in your mind. And last night, they allowed the first goal. Then we're on the penalty kill right after, and you're wondering which way is this going to go. You could hear all the words from Ryan Craig and Braden McNabb and William Karlsson from the post game the night before, saying we got to be able to just deal with adversity a little bit better. And they did, able to come back and tie that game, eventually take a 2-1 lead before the third period provided the difference in the game and being able to pull away from Nashville. So a pretty impressive, strong performance. They've now won 5 of 6 and are 6-2 on the year and occupying first place in the Pacific Division.
1: I think anytime, too, you have something that starts to border on a trend, right, where these slow starts, you start to think about it a little bit, and we were very close. I mean, you talk about going down the goal and then going on the penalty kill, and you're thinking, oh, boy, this could be, you know, one shot away from yet another multi-goal hole here, and you're on the second leg of a back-to-back against a team who is rested at home. That is usually, traditionally, a very advantageous spot for a team that was in Nashville's position the night before, but I mean, what a spot it was for Aiden Hill, and it is always nice. As someone who loves kind of doing the nerding out and looking deep into the numbers, it is nice when what you watch on your screen and just the eye test actually does end up matching what the numbers kind of say, because it's not always how that plays out. But
0: sometimes you can be quite off. Like you're looking at it going, this appears to be really solid, or this appears to be clunky or wonky, and the numbers will tell you otherwise.
1: And I think in the moment watching it, and it was mentioned, I thought, very well by both Dave Gosher and Shane Knighty, in the moment was that Aiden Hill, he's not a goalie that tends to show tons of emotion, but
0: no.
1: You saw it a couple times. Some of the fist pump on the penalty shot comes to mind. Just a guy who clearly understood, and it's been talked about ad nauseum, just how important the start to the season would be for him to try to regain some of the confidence that had him a top 20 goalie analytically back in 2025, top 35 back in 2024, a very solid netminder who just did not have it at all last year. And it was clearly to me, Darren, the best he has looked by far this season and going back for large stretches last seasons and then into last season. And you look up the numbers, and this was the first time in 10 appearances going back to last season where he had over a plus one goal saved above expectation, where he really did bail his team out of some spots, and it was something that only happened for him 6 times in 27 regular season games a year ago at just a 22% mark. But that to me was the perfect spot for, you know, for a guy to come up big with, and how it manifested on the other end, right? You have Tomas Hertl scoring seconds after he makes a great save at the end of the first power play, yeah. Right? Eichel scores seconds after the second penalty was killed. They save all three. They kill all three penalties.
0: And the third goal wasn't that long after a penalty
1: kill.
0: No,
1: it was not. No, you're right. And so that to me is, in looking at how where the numbers stack up now, I mean, Hill for the season, he's pretty much right in the middle. He's, you know, middle of the pack, which for your backup netminder is totally fine.
0: Or Carter is he your Hart? Backup netminder, right?
1: Right. Yeah, exactly.
0: Like, I consider them 1A, 1A.
1: Right.
0: When you have a goaltender that's won a Stanley Cup, been a number one guy, owns franchise records in Adin Hill, and then you compliment him with Carter Hart, who started 22 straight playoff games last year, came in and did such a marvelous job, has been a number one guy in Philadelphia, was an incredibly highly thought of prospect coming out of junior when he turned pro with the Philadelphia Flyers. They're both in their prime right now. It's a real luxury. There's not that step back or down when Ryan Craig starts one or the other, which in every other team in the National Hockey League, you have some separation between your two goaltenders. May not be a lot, but I do consider these guys to be on par with each other. And for Adin, I'll write last year off to injury. He never got into a flow, and it was difficult. And the numbers showed how much of a challenge that was during the course of the season. He got a full summer of training in this year. His house is set up to be perfect for a professional athlete. He doesn't have to leave the house for any of his training. It made for a much more efficient off-season for him. The only time he had to depart from the Hill Estate, we'll call it, was yeah. was to get on the ice. So it made it much easier to dial in everything else. And you start the season, and Vancouver, there's the one goal that he would like to make a different save selection on. But he was great in the third period and locked it down for the victory. His second start falls behind 3-0 to Toronto, locks it down and doesn't allow a goal in the final 40, and makes some big saves in overtime, and then the shootout, wins in a shootout for the first time in eight games. Follows that up last night with easily his best performance over the course of 60 minutes of a game. Comes up with another save on the penalty shot. He's 3-for-3 in penalty shots. Interesting, because of the different challenges that he's had in the shootout. He's been great in the penalty shot. And again, makes the big save. Got some help from Mark Stone on a scramble. Got into it a little bit with Jonathan Marsh. So in the crease, he was laughing. He didn't even know it was Marshy that was in on him. But he finds a way to on a back-to-back, and playing the second half, you know you're going to have to come up with big saves at some point. He did that. And all of a sudden, Ben, we've got Adin Hill off to a 3-0 start. The goals against average is really good at 2.27, so 2.3 basically. And the save percentage is up over 90.
1: It's been good. Fantastic. Yeah. And you combine it, too, with what Hart is bringing you. And I think anybody who has watched this team and just knows the roster composition would tell you, look, as long as you're at least, you know, middle of the pack or slightly above average as far as save percentage, I mean, you are going to be in a great position to win hockey games every single night. These two now are combined. They're seventh in the NHL. I mean, that is an elite combo right now with what we're seeing. And I think anytime you have a team that has, you know, any sort of, as you mentioned, having the adversity really for the first time this year, which was a sort of consecutive slow starts, tough spot back-to-back, to have a guy who has gone through his own struggles, gone through his own injuries, to be the guy that really helps you flip the switch, right? Kind of get out of that rut, and all of a sudden turns the tables to now we're being able to have an honest discussion of the 1A versus 1B, who should be the, you know, the main guy going forward. That is a huge bonus to be able to have.
0: You can sell me on a rotation right now, on a strict rotation, and I would buy that between Carter Hart and Adin Hill. Darren Millard, Ben Wilson are with you on the VGK Insider Show on X1079. Looking forward to chatting with our good friend Alec Martinez in just a little bit. I did give Marty a couple of things on you, Ben.
1: There we go.
0: Just in case he feels like chirping and getting into it with you. But for Adin Hill, final thought. And I didn't get a chance to pull him aside and discuss this after the game yesterday. But I'm just going to use my sort of big picture ability to look at where he's at right now. I think it's probably the best he's felt about himself, his performance, delivering around the team, in going back to 2 years ago Because last year was such a muddy track for him with the injuries. Never got to get on any type of real roll. So go back to the year before that. So two seasons ago, before he felt like this, and off to a 3-0 start, winning all three of his appearances.
1: And we know how goaltenders run. I mean, it can run hot and cold. And I think especially with the way the VGK want to play, right, where the defensemen are very aggressive. And we saw how that played out last night, where you had a goalie playing with confidence, making a lot of stops, and how Braden McNabb, especially when he's been on the ice, he's able to drive so much play forward. To then know, to be able to do that, it implies that you have a lot of trust at the back end with your netminder in case you give up the odd man rush the other way, and you don't really worry about potentially being caught out. He can save your bacon a time or two. Not that you want to do that every time. Not that the Knights want to keep giving up penalties and having to get great saves on the kill that lead to goals, but it's at least nice to have that luxury, and now to have that from both of your netminders, to me, is a massive advantage here going forward.
0: As somebody once told me, it is kind of their job.
1: It's funny
0: to save
1: how that
0: you.
1: Works.
0: It's kind of what they're there for. It's not easy, but you go with it. At least that and coach is always like, they're like, just can we get a save? And these guys are giving them saves. That's the huge part about it. And every person on this roster right now, like there's a part of them that feels good about their game. The offense has been spread around so well, and you'll add William Karlsson into the mix from scoring in each of the last two games. That line has six goals between them in the early going of this season. Each guy kind of he's got a piece of the positive performance that they can grab onto and go, yeah, I'm off to a good start personally as well as the team.
1: And I don't know that you have another, you know, second and third line combo that looks as dangerous around the league as the Knights do right now. I mean, doing some of the, you know, the deep dive numbers here, Tomas Hertl, Trevor Connolly, they are both in the top 20 out of 356 qualified skaters who have at least 75 minutes of ice time this year as far as the expected goals for per 60 minutes. So when they're on the ice, they are generating goals at just a ridiculous rate. And I mean, that's the third line.
0: Where are they at? Where are they ranked? They're in the top 20.
1: Hertl is 19th. He's a 4.28, which your league average is usually around 2.5. Expected goals created per 60 minutes. You know, if you're at the top line, you expect to be around 3. I mean, anything north of 3.2, 3.5 and above, and obviously we're so early
0: and
1: in the season, these
0: 4.2?
1: Numbers come down. But yes, Hertl is 4.28. Trevor Connolly, 4.27. That ranks 19th and 20th, respectively, out of 356 skaters who have been on the ice 75 minutes so far this year.
0: And that's your third line with a true rookie. In Trevor Connolly. And Hertl now has 4 goals in the year. That's tied for the team lead with Victor Olofsson, who was on his line at 4, and Trevor Connolly's got 3. So the most goals that you've got on a line, and some of those are special teams, but the most goals scored on a single line have come from that line, and I think you could argue that they have 2 number one lines in what the guys are doing between the Karlsson line and the Jack Eichel unit, and Jack's been fantastic. Let's take a break. When we continue, we will welcome in the 3-time Stanley Cup champion, Alec Martinez. It's the VGK Insider Show. A great hour to spend with you talking hockey and the Vegas Golden Knights on X107.9.
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6: 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Las Vegas Boulevard near Bellagio has two southbound lanes and the sidewalk closed 24/7 through November 9th for F1 related construction. 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
0: One of the great advantages of being around this hockey world for a while is you meet some really cool people, and that's what we do every day on the VGK Insider Show on X107.9, leaning on our friends, our colleagues, people that have experienced the highs, the lows of the National Hockey League. Ben Wilson is with me today, and we are really happy to make some room for three-time Stanley Cup champion Alec Martinez, who has done it all. Do you think you stopped more pucks than how many goaltenders in the National Hockey League?
8: Well, first of all, I don't know if when you say that you're fortunate to meet some cool people, I certainly don't think you were talking about me. But to answer your question, it's probably more than I kind of wish. I think that if, you know, we always make the joke on the broadcast, if someone that isn't a goalie at least knows a little bit what it's like to be a goalie, then maybe it's me. But yeah, that's definitely maybe an analytics question we could pull up.
0: Do goalies talk to you a lot, or did they talk to you a lot during a game when you block a shot or you do something like that? Is there live communication between the goaltender where he's like, thanks, Marty, or appreciate it, or what do they say? Marty there? We've lost Marty. Okay. We'll connect with him a little bit. I thought there would be a little more chatter between the goaltender and Marty when it comes to the interaction, because he's a guy that likes to talk out there, not necessarily like chirp the opposition, but he's always talking like a McNabb, always talking out there. And then when he took the pause to answer, I thought, boy, he's really given this the deep thought. Are you back with us there, pal?
8: I am back, and I think it's appropriate for me to come clean. I straight up just hung up on you by accident.
0: Wow.
8: I went to try to turn up the headphones, and I just hit a button and I ended the call. So
0: I've done that. I know exactly what you did. Yeah.
8: Yeah, that's on me. Hand up, that's on me.
1: Honesty, you know, it's a virtue from us.
0: I was asking, like, in the course of a game, you block a shot or make a play. Is the goaltender talking to you? Is there back and forth during the course of a live play?
8: Yeah, I think, you know, a lot of it depends on you know, who's in net and how vocal they are. You know, some goalies, you know, prefer to stay quiet. Others like to talk a lot. Some of them even, you know, like to joke around and even, you know, actually crack jokes in the middle of the play. And I played with, a lot of different guys. But, I always really liked the vocal guys, because it's just like anything. You know, communication makes the world go round. It makes things a lot easier, you know, especially, you know, going back for pucks. You know, sometimes a goalie is able to tell you, you know, certain things that you can't see because, you know, your back is facing the play. So, I definitely got I played with some goalies, I guess, in Vegas. Flower in particular talked a lot, which was very helpful. You know, sometimes you're taking away their eyes when you don't necessarily mean to, and you know, maybe they let you know that there's a guy, you know, back door just kind of hanging out. Maybe he doesn't think that you see him. I'd like to think that I knew that he was there, but I if I'm being honest, the way that I was about just hanging up on you earlier, I didn't always see that guy off the back side. So, you know, communication definitely helps some, and it's just, you know, little things here and there just make it a lot easier in a very chaotic situation that is D-zone coverage.
0: It's the VGK Insider Show on X107.9. Darren Millard, Ben Wilson chatting with Alec Martinez.
1: And Alec, I think about how it sort of manifested itself in the last game, where you had another slow start for the VGK, give up a couple penalties early, in that matchup. What have you made just of this early season resurgence here from Aiden Hill, and just how connected he clearly seems to be, especially how we saw it play out last night with his fellow D guys, and how it on three really different occasions, the first three goals, it created immediate offense on the other side.
8: Yeah, I think, you know, a few different things there. You know, I worked the game the other night too. And you just saw in the shootout win how excited he was. Now, this is a guy that is really looking to have a good start. You know, obviously last year with his injury troubles, just as a human being or an athlete, he's competitive. He wants to come out and put on a really good showing for not just himself, but for his teammates and all that too. I think, a couple notes that come to mind and Ryan Craig talking about, there were moments where the team had his back and then he had the team's. And I think that's just, that's how good teams operate. I think, you can't expect any particular person to have their A game every night, that it has to be a group effort and guys have to pick up, or pick each other up when they're having off nights. I know I certainly had plenty of mine in that regard, but I think that, he had a really good showing last night. He came up with some huge saves when the boys needed him, and he's had, a great couple games this year.
0: The emotion part of it, we call him Chill Hill over in Section 117, but I liked the fist bump after he made a save in the shootout against Toronto. He swung the puck behind his back and tossed it out. Last night when he made the save in the penalty shot, there's some emotion there. I like seeing that out of my goaltender every now and then. You don't want it to get carried away, but that gave me some jump.
8: Yeah, I think, you obviously... It's kind of funny. It's, you have to play the game with emotion. It's an emotional game. That's how you get the best out of yourself. But it is a fine balance where you can't, you hear coaches talk about it all the time about can't get too high, can't get too low. And it's cliche, but it's cliche because it's the truth too. I think that sometimes if you play the game with a little too much emotion, it can get the best of you. Maybe you make a decision, take a penalty, things like that. And you end up doing something you don't necessarily want to do. And then on the flip side of things, you can't be flat either, but when I see a guy like that, that's got a little bit of swagger where, he's going in there, he's going into that penalty shot last night expecting to stop the puck, with the shootout flipping the puck behind his back. And as a player, anytime that you see your goaltender doing something like that, that exudes confidence, and then that resonates throughout the team. So as a guy that, had played against in front of a lot of really good goalies and Aiden being one of them, if I look back there and I see him playing with that swagger and that confidence, I love to see it.
1: And as we flip it forward now, Alec, to tomorrow, VGK come home, take on a Calgary team that's in the middle of a rebuild, and they finally got off the schneid yesterday with the win at Anaheim. I don't think anyone's surprised that Calgary's struggling this year. It was always the kind of the assumption out of the Flame organization. I think it's the how they're struggling that's been a little bit surprising, because their rebuild was around some really high upside defenders when you have a guy like a Zane Parikh, ninth overall pick, and bringing in Shimon Nemitz from New Jersey. What have you made just of the defensive struggles in particular with Calgary? Most goals allowed here in the league so far through the first five games.
0: But they've had a murderous schedule to start too. Marty.
1: Yes, but...
8: Yeah. I think that there's a lot of things at play there. I mean, I think, we go back to the shortened camp, especially when you have a young group and on the back end. I mean, the bottom line is playing in this league is really hard. And you're playing against, top... Obviously, the best players in the world every night. You combine that with a tough schedule. You combine that with a shortened training camp with a young group that is trying to find their way in the league, trying to figure out how to be consistent every night. That's really a difficult thing to go through. It takes time. The only way to really learn about that is through the experience of having gone through it. And I think that's kind of what you're seeing there. But I would also say that. They obviously pick up their first win last night, but as an opponent coming in, you can't sleep on a group like that. I think that there's a natural tendency when you come back from the road where you sort of just relax, I guess. You're back at home, you're sleeping in your own bed, things like that. And when you have a young and hungry team that just got their first, taste of winning, last night, they're going to come in there and they're going to know who their opponent is, and they're going to, try to bring their A game. And that's something that I think that the Knights have really got to really got to focus on, and I'm sure their coaching staff is taking a focus on that too.
0: I thought that was a great bit of timing to have Calgary win right before they come in here. Like, get them off the schneid so they're not pressing, they're not pushing so hard, they're not as desperate. I think it's perfect for Vegas.
8: Yeah, I think it's really good. I think it's, you know, just kind of the quintessential situation of a veteran team versus a young team.
0: Yeah.
8: That's hungry, that's trying to find their way. And you know, as an athlete, you go through those, or as a player, you go through those experiences, and there's different ways to approach it. But the bottom line is there's 2 points on the line, and, you know, both teams are going to want it, and they're important for both teams.
0: Last night, got goals from Tomas Hertl and William Karlsson. One went high blocker, the other went high glove. What they had in common were they were from distance, not like the blue line, but there's some separation between where the shot was delivered and the net, and they were both rockets. Hurdle's got something going on, tied for the team lead in goals.
8: Yeah, he's, you know, I think he's such a huge part of the team. You know, he's such a force on the power play. He's a big body. He's a strong body. He's huge in the faceoff circle for them. So, you know, anytime, you know, it's funny, Ryan Craig mentioned it, I believe, in his either post-game press conference or at the beginning of the year, everything gets really amplified. You know, you start knocking down these, you know, the first 5-10 games, and if you're not producing, then you start to put a lot of pressure on yourself. And,
0: yeah.
8: And I think that, you know, that was something that, you know, Tomas did last year, and it's good to see him start out here and really put a few in the back of the net, because when you get those, you know, you get those out of the way early, you start feeling good. But just an incredible shot by him last night. And then Carlson's too, you know, it's something that, you know, Vegas faithful have grown very accustomed to watching William Karlsson score goals. And it was awesome to see. But the one thing that I really liked about that goal too was Brett Howden going to the net. And you saw the last couple games, and it was well documented last year and then in the playoffs. But that line of those three with Howden, Marner, and Karlsson is just so effective in their own end. You saw the little play that Marner made in his own end before that sauce pass for
0: what a subtle, amazing play.
8: I mean, just an awesome, awesome play. And it, you know, I sound like a broken record, but so many goals start 200 feet away. I suppose that was maybe $190, $180, but just such a little thing that ends up, you know, going a long way and ending up in a goal. But that line is really, really fun to watch. They're so responsible in their own end, but they're obviously very capable of contributing offensively, and you saw that last night. But I love Brett Howden going to the net. You know, he drew, again, Vegas faithful, another familiar face, and Nick Hague there. That's a big body. And between the two of them, created somewhat of what we would call a flash screen, and makes it really, really hard on a Nashville goaltender to see it. And then, you know, you couple that with Carly's incredible shot. I mean, that's it's a pretty solid recipe to put one in the back of the net.
0: Your buddy Brett was a beast yesterday.
8: He really was. I texted him today too.
0: Did he get back
8: about that? Yeah, he did. Pretty late though, so I don't know. I got maybe a little bit of a beef with him, but I'd say they probably got in late last night, so maybe he slept in.
0: Yeah. It's fair. But he had it going on from the first period to the end last night. At both ends, he was back checking, had a great play in his own zone to pick up a D, and then on the offensive side, he was all over it.
8: Yeah, I mean, I absolutely love Howds as a player. I think, you know, I've talked about this on the broadcast too, that he's very much what I call a driver, and he drives the way that you want to play. He's a guy that brings it night in and night out. He's an energy guy, but I mean, the best part about him too is that he puts it in the back of the net as well.
0: Yeah.
8: You know, you don't always get that combination, but he's a very special player and just a huge, huge part of this team.
0: Ben,
1: looking at how Rafael Lavoie now, this is 4 games out since he's filled in for Victor Olofsson, assists in back-to-back games for a team that has so many veteran guys who've played together for so long. How impressive have you been with how he's come in and immediately looked right at home there on that third line that's just producing goals left and right?
8: Yeah, I mean, I think he's been great. He had that that great feed, kind of that delayed feed before the goal, and you know, I think it was Darren Elliott that mentioned it on the broadcast that, you know, he's now finally fully healthy, and yeah. You know, as a player that, you know, we talked about earlier about confidence and how powerful that is and how it resonates throughout the team. But, you know, obviously on an individual standpoint, it's so huge when you feel that, and health is such a huge part of that confidence. You know, when you're confident in your body that it's going to perform and it's going to hold up, it's somewhat freeing in a sense where there's a lot to worry about when you're playing in the NHL, and if your body is something that you can kind of trust and you don't have to worry about that, then it goes a long way. But I think that that's what we're seeing, and you know, he's had success, so he's building on that success, and when you see that, then you know, that confidence only grows, and I think that's what we're witnessing here. But he's you know, come into the lineup in Olofsson's absence and performed really well, and I'm excited to see him keep doing it.
0: You've never met Ben Wilson, so this is that soft introduction. You've got Marty is a great nickname. People call me Millsy or Mallard, mostly Mallard around the room. You know what Ben's nickname was growing up? Just take a guess.
8: Willie? Benny?
0: You'd think it would be something like that.
1: You would.
0: Ben, tell.
1: It was just Ben Wilson, because it just is one of those things you can just fire off so quickly and like
0: Ben
1: like
0: Wilson a cylinder, was his nickname.
1: Wilson. Just Ben Wilson.
0: That's the saddest thing I've ever heard.
1: It really was. I didn't ask for it. I wasn't clamoring for that to be it. But you know, sometimes you don't get to decide these things.
8: Is this the first time it's ever been a full name nickname?
0: I think so. I've never heard of it before.
1: That's a really good point. I think you might be right.
8: I mean,
0: Alec Martinez.
8: You might have to double down on it and include your middle name.
0: Yeah, what do we got there?
1: Paul.
0: What's our handle?
1: It's also pretty short. I mean, Ben Paul Wilson. You could
0: Ben Paul Wilson.
1: I don't know.
0: BPW.
1: That stresses it a little bit.
0: Yeah, we got to work on this.
8: We might be onto something here.
1: I'm open to all suggestions. Trust
0: Brett
1: me.
0: Howden. Brett Howden.
1: Yeah, see? There you go.
0: Yeah. Ryan Craig. Oh. Craiger. I'd still go with Craiger over Ryan Craig. When are we going to see you again?
8: Dependent on how many syllables there are.
0: Right. And then I have to clap my hands.
8: Some roll off the tongue a little bit easier than others.
0: Alec Martinez. That's why the old clapping your hands thing. When am I going to see you again?
8: I will be out. Well, I guess I won't see you because you'll be on the road, but I am working the 24th and then I will see you on the 27th and 30th of this month.
0: Oh, I can't wait for that. We got a matinee, I think, one of those two games. You know who's working the games, the next two games? Ashley Weiss.
8: Oh, I love that.
0: Yeah. She's going to be here for the Calgary-Pittsburgh games. Be pretty cool.
8: That's awesome. Well, I'm fired up. I'm going to be there for Nevada Day.
0: That's
8: the 30th, right?
0: 30th, yeah. Matinee.
8: Yeah.
0: And then we'll just go out and dominate the strip after, the two of us.
8: Oh yeah, we'll just tear that thing up.
0: Tear it up and apart. Marty, thanks for this. Appreciate you chiming in with us every Wednesday, and we'll talk to you soon. Just to let everybody know, we've got a little project we're going on with Marty that we can't release just yet, but it's coming. Alec Martinez with us as we take...
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22: 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Las Vegas Boulevard near Bellagio has two southbound lanes and the sidewalk closed 24/7 through November 9th for F1 related construction. 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
0: Thanks to Alec Martinez for joining us. So at the start of the segment, to every segment, some people we'll talk to before we come on the air just to say, hey, what's going on? By the way, it's Darren Millard and Ben Wilson here with you on X107.9. For Marty, because Ben and Marty had never met, I left Marty on hold before we brought him on the air for our segment. And he sent me a text, I can hear you. Because Paulie said, do you want me to bring him on? I'm like, no, just leave him there. And get the
1: then he hung up on you.
0: From Marty, I can hear you, me saying basically, I don't want him on, like at that point. And then he accidentally hangs up on us. But that's through the earbud. Like when you adjust your earbud, sometimes you'll press that button and or it'll pause whatever you're watching or you'll just hang up the call. Something that clunky me has done. But that was fun.
1: We've all
0: with,
1: been.
0: With Marty and Ben Wilson.
1: Ben Wilson, you got it now. There we go.
0: I like the way you say it so fast.
1: I'm trying.
0: That's the way you deliver, right, Ben Wilson?
1: Yeah, it really is. I have to remind, like when I'm on the air, I have to remind myself, you know, to actually enunciate.
0: Oh, say it slower.
1: Say it like a normal person. That can sometimes be a challenge.
0: Last night, every team was in action. Did you like it as a fan, as a viewer, or was it too much?
1: So, okay, I'm maybe the rare person who, it's hard for me to function watching just one game. Like, I'm the sort of guy who on an NFL Sunday, I've got a multi-view of four games and then two different laptops with two other games. So I'm kind of like a four screens minimum type of guy. So it was like heaven for me yesterday. And I know some people were like, it's a sensory overload. This is too much. We can't watch it all. But the way they staggered it, you know, if for the entirety of the Golden Knights game, I think there were maybe 9-10 other games in that 2.5 hour span that I could at least catch some of that I was watching alongside with the VGK and the Predators. I thought it was tremendous. I would love it if they would do it more. Maybe not with, you know, every single team, even if you maybe, let's say, you had, you know, 24 teams or something. Slate, 12, 13 games going. But anytime you can stagger something so that. And this is like why the NCAA tournament in basketball is the best TV product there is, because everything is staggered by about 30 to 35 minutes.
0: Yeah.
1: And so when one game is having an insane ending, the next game has about 8 minutes to go. And you got that last night. I thought it was tremendous.
0: I find it challenging on those days where we have every team in action. It'll happen on the last day of the regular season as well, that we're going to feature that from the National Hockey League scheduling, because I'm working the games and I don't have an opportunity to see anything else that's going on. I'm not one of those people that tracks other scores diligently during a game day that we're involved in, and so I end up like basically missing like 4 days worth of games when there's 16 games in one night. The good part was on the flight back from Nashville, 4 hours long, that we were able to kind of go through most of the condensed games on NHL.com, which gives you, and you've got that choice. You've got game recap or condensed games, and you. The condensed games gives you so much more of a feel of the game, and it took basically the entire flight to be able to get through it all and be prepared for both this show and 100% Hockey this morning with John Shannon. Doug McLean was on. What a beauty he is. You talk about a guy that can take a flamethrower to an entire industry. That guy, he doesn't leave anybody untouched by that. So Vegas has Calgary and Pittsburgh coming up to round out the week. The schedule for the Golden Knights, off to a really good start, is also fairly favorable to be able to rack up some wins.
1: No doubt. And now you get a Calgary team coming in who, as I think you very aptly put it, talking about with Alec. I mean, the most dangerous thing really in any pro sport, it is that winless team coming in where, especially if you are the team facing off against them, you've just come home after a road trip and a back-to-back. It is so easy to sit there. And then get on the dot last night, and especially because that was the second game of a two-game series. They had just won relatively comfortably just before that at home in Anaheim. You come back and maybe you're not exactly taking it 100%, even though guys would never admit to that. Subconsciously, that absolutely is a factor. And so now Calgary comes in. They do have their win. And what I am really interested to see here is that this is a Calgary team that was dead last in goals scored last year, scored two goals or less in 45 of their 82 games, which is sort of hard to believe that it actually happened, but it did. And they're sitting there right now. They're only 28th in goals for against. So on the surface, Darren, you would think, okay, this is yet another season where there's just not a lot of options up front. There's just not a lot of threatening play. But dig a little deeper. They've been the single most unlucky team through the first five games of the season. They are fifth in expected goals, 28th in goals scored right now. And it has been, again, I get it, murderer's row. You've got it, Anaheim twice, Colorado. You've had a couple against Seattle that were a combined 12-2 they were outscored in. But if they even had just mediocre netminder play right now from the duo of Devin Wolfe and Devin Cooley, I mean, you could make an argument this could at least be a team that stole maybe one of those other games as a win.
0: Yeah, they need better goaltending than they've received so far. And for Vegas, it's Calgary, then Pittsburgh. Tampa Bay comes in to wrap up the homestand. Then you're St. Louis and Columbus, a couple of teams that will be on that playoff bubble, I anticipate, in the Central Division, Ottawa, New Jersey. So it's not the easiest schedule, but there's games in there where you write it down and go, we'd like a win there. And that gets you through October, which is the second best month in VGK history. League news, Alex DeBrincat gets that contract extension taken care of. $13 million, the extension with the Detroit Red Wings. So Detroit finally has something to feel good about with all the distractions around Dylan Larkin and Simon Edvinson. So I think that's positive for the general manager and Sean Horkoff.
1: For finally some positive news, right, for Detroit. And what's interesting is they're playing really good defensive hockey right now. They're eight. They're actually tied with the Golden Knights right now, top eight in the league in goal prevention. They just cannot find the back of the net to save their
0: life. They're top eight in goal prevention.
1: Yeah, they are, which is
0: with one
1: very
0: win,
1: hard to
0: that's
1: believe.
0: Impressive.
1: Very hard to believe. Well, when you average less than two goals a game, that's how you only come up with one win so far. But you would, look, something's got to give there, right? Like at a certain point, you could flip it both ways. Either the offense has got to eventually pick up the slack and the wins will start coming, or if it doesn't, there's only so much the defense can do that it has having to play such meaningful shifts over and over for a 60-minute period where you are just in these tight, grinded out, low-scoring games. And, hopefully that, for their sake, it helps them out. But, how rare is that to see a team who has one win, five, six games into the season, and they're sitting there top eight in goals allowed?
0: Golden Knights doing a nice job on their goals against right now. Have it dialed in. The penalty kill, Ben, we'll end it that way. They stepped up yesterday. They had to grind that one out. In Nashville.
1: Oh, certainly did. And it's a team that's they've done a really good job of avoiding taking a lot of penalties so far through the first eight games here. You have to do the averages here because Vegas has played more games than basically everybody, but they are fifth in the league in the fewest penalties taken per 60 minutes. So they're doing a good job of not taking a lot of them, but they had been killed at times. They were given up 9 of 13, so they allowed four power play goals when they had been on the kill. That, to me, was big there in that they were able to reverse that trend a little bit and kill all three of those off as part of a win last night.
0: Paulie's telling us we got to go. We'll be back with you tomorrow from 5 to 6, the VGK Insider Show, ahead of the Vegas Golden Knights and the Calgary Flames for a Pacific Division tilt. And Ben will be with us on Friday as well. So looking forward to the rest of this week on the VGK Insider Show on X107.9.
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9: 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Las Vegas Boulevard near Bellagio has two southbound lanes and the sidewalk closed 24/7 through November 9th for F1-related construction. 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
4: 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Las Vegas Boulevard near Bellagio has two southbound lanes and the sidewalk closed 24/7 through November 9th for F1 related construction. 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
2: Here we go, live from Lee's Family Forum. This is the Henderson Silver Knights pregame show. Brian McCormick here, you there, Jessica Barron on the other side of the glass as we get you ready for horse hockey and the first meeting of the season between the Henderson Silver Knights and the Coachella Valley Firebirds. Hello, friends. Great to have you with us. Silver Knights back on home ice after a brief departure. They were in San Diego on Saturday, their first road contest of the season. They came up empty, a 2-0 loss to the San Diego Gulls. Now they're back home, looking to bounce back. And again, as we had mentioned ad nauseum, lots of home hockey for the Silver Knights. Only four road games, one of which has already been played, between the start of the season and November the 21st. So they're going to have lots of time to get settled into this season on home ice. Where they split their first two games of the season last weekend against the Bakersfield Condors. For the Henderson Silver Knights, they get one big name back into the lineup, but they will be without their top offensive producer in Tanner Lozinski. Tanner Lozinski unavailable tonight. He is considered day-to-day with a lower body injury, so he comes off that top line, and it looks like Matias Sapovala will move up in the middle between Alexander Holtz and Jonas Rombjerg back into the lineup for the Silver Knights. And good news is Ben Hemmerling will make his season debut. Ben Hemmerling was injured during the rookie tournament in San Jose back in September, took an open ice hit and took it awkwardly, but has been part of practice for the last week and was officially assigned to the HSK from the Golden Knights earlier this week and is ready to go. So Ben Hemmerling, who had 50 points last season as a rookie, is for the Silver Knights. They hope a good shot in the arm, especially for a team that looks for a little more offensive pop. Silver Knights without a goal in San Diego on Saturday. They have just one goal now in their last six periods of hockey, but they've been stingy as well. Silver Knights have only given up eight goals, and two of those were into empty nets, so it's been a stingy start to the season for the HSK. Low event hockey, and that's okay to play low event hockey if you're not giving up much, but the Silver Knights certainly do need to find a little more offensive output beyond, to this point, what has largely been the top line of Lozinski, Holtz, and Rombjerg. So that's something the Silver Knights will have a focus on tonight. And not only is Ben Hemmerling making his season debut, so are Jordan Gustafson and Sloan Stanek. Jordan Gustafson, who is a third-round pick of the Golden Knights back in 2022. He's lost a lot of time the last few seasons to injury, but last year was healthy and was successful. Appeared in a handful of games for the HSK, but predominantly was with the ECHL's Tahoe Night Monsters, where he had 29 points in 30 games. Gustafson will be on the fourth line tonight. And also into the lineup, we mentioned Sloan Stanek, who had 52 points last season in 47 ECHL games with the Night Monsters. The year prior, 24-25, he was ECHL's Rookie of the Year. So he's been a dominant force at the ECHL level and now trying to stick as an American Hockey Leaguer after signing a new AHL contract with the Silver Knights this past summer. He had four goals and 6 points in 12 games with the HSK last season. So for the Silver Knights, see if they can get a little bit of a shot in the arm from some new youth infused into the lineup, with Stanek and Gustafson coming into the lineup. Trent Swick and Tuomas Uronen have the night off tonight. Also worth mentioning, Sloan Stanek, his first AHL goal scored last season against the Coachella Valley Firebirds. For the Firebirds, they've had absolutely no issue whatsoever with creating offense. They lead the league with 19 goals through their first four games. They have at least a point in each of their first four games, 2-0-2 to start the season. They're coming off an overtime loss over the weekend to the Ontario Reign, but 19 goals for the Firebirds. Seven of them have been scored on the man advantage, also the high mark in the American Hockey League. And a lot of the players doing it last year for the Firebirds, well, they're doing it again. That includes Yanni Newman, who has 6 goals through his first four games. Yanni Newman, in his AHL career, has 57 goals in 106 games played. That's better than a goal every other game. So he has been an electric goal scorer for the Firebirds, and that has continued in the early going this season. Jagger Furkus and Logan Morrison will be looked to again, as they were last year when they were both among the top point producers in the American Hockey League. Morrison had 61 points in 68 games last season. Jagger Furkus had 56 points in 63 games. And Jagger Furkus off to a nice start. He has 7 points in the first four games played. And Edward Chalet, first-round pick for the Firebirds, who hasn't exactly taken off offensively. First-round pick for the Seattle Kraken, I should say. But he hasn't exactly taken off in his first couple of AHL seasons offensively. He's gotten better and better each year, but not for a first-round pick. They want something a little bit more explosive. He's off to a nice start this year. Chalet already with 3 goals in his first 4 games. And on the back end, one of the top rookies of last season, all-rookie team for the American Hockey League, and Tyson Jugnauth, he led all AHL rookie defensemen in scoring. He's out of the gates very hot. 8 assists in the first 4 games for Tyson Jugnauth. So for the Henderson Silver Knights, this is a team that scores and scores regularly, but it is also a Firebirds team that's given up quite a bit in the early going. They've given up 14 goals through their first 4 games. So very much a similar conversation to what we had in San Diego over the weekend for the Silver Knights. Silver Knights need to score more, but they've done a very good job keeping teams at bay. And for the Firebirds, they give up a lot, they score a lot, they play high event hockey and a little bit more track meet transition that the Silver Knights will like to avoid. Very prospect heavy lineup for the Firebirds, as they have the projected lineup we expect to see tonight. They have Edward Chalet, the first round pick, and then they have 8 Seattle Kraken second round picks in their lineup as well. So a lot of young talent. A team that the Silver Knights played very well last season. They won 5 of the 8 meetings. They had points in 6 of the 8 meetings between these two teams. And a very familiar, very similar setup for the Firebirds to last season. Only a couple of additions. And on the back end, they still have the veteran presence of Gustav Olofsson. And between the pipes, we expect we're going to see Nike Kokko tonight. And Nike Kokko and Carl Lindbom, their rookie seasons in 24-25 were neck and neck. Nike Kokko was the all-rookie goaltender for the American Hockey League, and Carl Lindbom was right behind him. And a lot of that, you could say, you could make the argument, is that Lindbom missed some time during his rookie season. But these two going head-to-head has always been something to look forward to, and Carl Lindbom has been phenomenal in his career against the Coachella Valley Firebirds, which we'll go into a little bit more in our third segment of the pregame show. But before we step out, it's always good to remind you all that you can make Lee's Family Forum the spot for your next group outing, you and all of your friends. Parties of 10 or more can receive savings of up to 40% on ticket purchases, and some groups may even be eligible for special experiences like Zamboni rides, on-ice photos, and in-game performances. For more information on group ticket prices and fan experience packages, make sure you contact the HSK ticketing team at 702-645-4259, 702-645-4259, or visit hendersonsilverknights.com. We'll step out. When we come back, we'll hear from head coach Joel Ward. He spoke after morning skate earlier today. The Silver Knights and the Firebirds meeting for the first time this season. Back in a moment on X1079, the Henderson Silver Knights Radio Network.
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2: 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Brian McCormick here with you. Darren Elliott joins us on the call tonight, as well as the Silver Knights and Coachella Valley Firebirds prepare for the first of eight meetings this season. Silver Knights looking to draw back to 500 in this very young portion of the season. Meanwhile, the Firebirds look to stay unbeaten in regulation. After this morning's morning skate, we caught up with head coach Joel Ward. Here's what Joel Ward had to say.
10: With head coach Joel Ward, Joel, at the start of the week, the Golden Knights reassigned Ben Hemmerling to the team officially. He'd been injured through camp, so he's available to the team. Is there a chance we see him make his debut tonight?
11: Yeah, we're excited to join Hemmer, to join our group. He was great energy for our group in the locker room on the ice, so just happy to have him back playing.
10: Ben's coming off a 50-point rookie season last year, a great rookie campaign, brings a lot of speed. You obviously are familiar with his game, having rookie camp a little bit as well. What are the things that you think he can bring to this group?
11: You nailed it, right? The speed, being tenacious on pucks. He's a good guy to hunt on the opposition, on their D, to put some pressure on, force a few turnovers. So we expect to see that tonight from him, just being good energy on the bench as well, and be one of our leaders tonight.
10: Just judging from morning skate, looks like maybe there's a chance there might be a few more season debuts that we see tonight.
11: Yeah, we got Gus in the lineup too as well with Stanek. So happy for those guys to get in, and they're excited for the opportunity. And, you know, for them just not putting any pressure on them, just go out there and play hockey. They did a good job in preseason leading up to this point, had good practices. So just happy to see them get a chance to play and look forward to what for tonight prevails.
10: This time of year, we can hear a lot of conversation about how there might be some higher scoring games. Teams haven't necessarily found their structure yet. Your team's given up just eight goals through three games, and two of them were empty netters. What does it say that your team has found some defensive success right out of the gate?
11: Well, the guys have bought in. They've done a good job defensively. You know, we haven't given up a whole lot in the games, as you mentioned. So, you know, that's a good sign. You know, you want to play defense first. You know, we got to convert on some of these opportunities on the offensive end. So we've been spending some time on that area, and hopefully we can get a chance tonight to create more opportunities and to finish a few back. So it's good to have a few guys in the lineup, and hopefully we can chip away here.
10: Similar vein, but in San Diego, the penalty kill was 5 for 5. That's been another strength early on.
11: It has, and we've done a good job. You know, credit to Huey and the guys. Guys have bought in as well, right? So everyone's hopping over the boards with a purpose and doing their job, and we've done a good job defending, having good sticks in the lane, and obviously our goaltending has been a key backbone for that. So hats off to them. You know, our goaltending has been a great addition, obviously, and so we're looking to keep that up. As I said, if we can obviously limit staying out of the box as much as we can and limit those situations, I think gives everybody a chance to get out there and have some fun.
10: Looking down the middle, Matias Sapovalov, it's his third season. He's still such a young player. What have you seen from him early on this season? After last year, he took some significant steps.
11: Yeah, Sapo's been great. I mean, he's been, first and foremost, he's been very coachable. You know, he understands, reads the play well, smart player. Like to see him get up on the offensive end a little bit more, and he's just so defensive dependent, I guess, that he's a good 200-foot player. So we're encouraging him to get some more offense and play some offense and as much as he can. But he's been a really reliable guy for us. He's been here. It's been here for a few years now, so he knows how things have tend to work around here with us. So I'm looking forward to the opportunity for him tonight. He's going to have some new lineies, and so hopefully he gets a chance to build some chemistry quick and get an opportunity to play some more Ozone.
10: Ville Heinola, you just get him back from the VGK. He was called up for the last two games. Early on, he came in with a great reputation and a great pedigree, but he's seems like an all-situation defenseman for you.
11: Ville's been great for us. Great attitude. Just getting to know him, obviously. It's pretty new, but been having a great attitude during camp. He's been here, you know, happy for him. He got the call up, which was good. I'm sure it was a good experience for him, and to see what goes on up top for him, how LVGK works. So I thought that was a good experience for him. But again, happy to have him. He's been a big addition for us so far. You know, we're going to lean on him, of course. He's got a good veteran presence. He's got great feet, good puck skills, really offensive guy. So if he's going to help us, you know, transport the puck up the ice for us as much as he can. And then D-zone, he's been fine too. So we're looking to play him in all situations when we can and give him some good opportunity.
10: And we talked about the defensive success so far for Coachella Valley coming in tonight. They've scored 19 goals already, 7 on the power play. It's a team out of the gate strong offensively. What can be done to keep them in check?
11: We're aware. You know, I think just closing when we get a chance to just try not to let them roam around in our D zone as much, just kind of stay in our structure as best we can, of course. And then when we get the opportunity to end plays, we just make sure we do so. So we've done a good job over the course of the first three games defensively, and I can't see why not again tonight. So as long as we do a good job there, and if we can just get on the other end as quick as we can and break out as quick as we can, I think we'll create some success that way.
2: That was head coach Joel Ward, and he also addressed the return of Ville Heinola, who was called up to the VGK for their two-game road trip out east. Did not appear in either of those games for the VGK, but comes back after having played with the Silver Knights in San Diego. So a couple of travel miles logged, but Heinola has not missed any HSK duty, and he is back in the HSK lineup tonight. That's a big addition for Joel Ward's group. We mentioned in our last segment, again, how well the Silver Knights have done defensively of late and how good Carl Lindbaum has been against the Firebirds. Let's put some numbers to it. Last season against Coachella Valley, Carl Lindbaum was 5-0 with a 1.60 goals against and a 9.48 save percentage. All-time Lindbaum against the Firebirds, that is to say the last two seasons, Carl Lindbaum is 9-1 with a 1.54 goals against and 9.51 save percentage. That's what the Firebirds will have to contend with tonight. We'll hop out when we come back. As we mentioned, Ben Hemmerling making his season debut this evening. We'll hear from him. That's straight ahead on the Silver Knights pregame show. Brian McCormick here with you on the Henderson Silver Knights Radio Network.
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2: 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Ben Hemmerling makes his season debut for the HSK tonight. We caught up with him this morning after morning skate.
10: Back with the HSK and appear ready to make your season debut. How's the preparation been to get ready for this season?
14: Well, it's been good. Just kind of recover there and then back on the ice with the boys for about 2 weeks now. So been good practices, feel up to speed, and yeah, just excited to get going.
10: It was in rookie camp that you were injured upper body. How much time have you had throughout the course of the last month to be regular, full speed game prep?
14: Yeah, obviously the first couple weeks is kind of just letting the body heal a little bit, and then last 2 weeks really kind of ramping things up in the gym and especially on the ice, like practicing and getting up to speed with the team and, you know, just the pace that we like to play at. So, you know, I feel ready. I feel prepared. So, yeah.
10: Now that you are ready to go, you're coming off a 50-point rookie season, a great year last year for you. What was your off season like, just looking to build on that?
14: Yeah, just kind of the same thing I've been doing. Pretty strict schedule back home. You know, skate lots, in the gym lots, kind of the cliches everybody says. But, you know, summertime's kind of the most important time for me to develop my game. So yeah, I take it seriously and, yeah.
10: You're rejoining this this group, but of course you've been working throughout the last month with this group and with Joel Ward, who is the new head coach. How do you feel your relationship with him and his methods? And he said systematically, you know, it's similar to past years. So jumping into his routine, how you can replicate what you've already done with the Silver Knights?
14: I think it's, I mean, it's pretty similar, right? The systems and whatnot, but. You know, I think Ward was doing a good job adjusting. Great guy, really good coach. So, yeah, looking forward to playing for him. And, yeah.
10: This is a team. We're only three games into the season, but goals are a little hard to come by in the early going. You come in with an opportunity to add a little bit of offense. What do you see from what this team has already done through three games that you can jump into?
14: Yeah, I think we went over it today. I think the defense has been really good, the defensive side of things, not giving up a lot. But I think just in the ozone, just playing a little more on the inside, you know, getting pucks to the net and, you know, finding a way to get behind D-man and whatnot and get those chances and, yeah, ultimately bearing down and finishing them.
10: They always say early season hockey sometimes is a little bit looser, and you do see more 6-5 games. But the fact that this team has been so strong defensively in the early going, what does that say, that detail of the game you guys have gotten to pretty quick?
14: I think that's huge. I mean, you got to take care of the defensive side of the things first. So for us to have that kind of down pat already and obviously keep building on what we've done the first three games. But, you know, the offense will come with structure and, you know, so many great players in that locker room. So I'm not too worried about the offense. I know it'll come. So, yeah, just stick with it and just keep playing.
10: Facing a Coachella team that has points in each of its first four games, what are the discussions about what you plan to do against them?
14: Yeah, a pretty talented group over there. Pretty run and gun, high offense, a lot of skill. So, you know, I think our playing well in our D zone and breaking pucks out cleanly and, you know, putting pucks behind them and making them retrieve is going to be important for us. And, you know, just grinding them down and investing in the game, I think, is going to be huge. So, yeah, just play our game, worry about us, and see what happens.
10: We were talking prior to this. You didn't get to get through preseason, save for a little bit of rookie tournament action. In addition to just feeling well, how excited are you just to have a game day routine to go through today?
14: Yeah, I'm excited. Looking forward to it. Go take a little nap here, wake up, get ready to go. You know, injuries suck, so whenever you can get back with the team and get back playing is awesome.
2: And that was Ben Hammerling as he gets set to make his season debut with the HSK tonight against the Firebirds. We'll hop out when we come back. Projected lines for the evening. 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
2: 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Brian McCormick here with you. Darren Elliott's going to hop in just a few moments as well as we get set for the first of eight meetings this season between the Henderson Silver Knights and the Coachella Valley Firebirds. Firebirds 2-0-2 through their first four contests. Silver Knights looking to bounce back after back-to-back losses. Take a look at tonight's projected lineup for the Henderson Silver Knights. Matias Sapovala will move up to the top line in the spot vacated by Tanner Lozinski. He is out day-to-day with a lower body injury. Sapovalov is in between Alexander Holtz and Jonas Rombjerg. Alex Weiermeier moves all the way up to the second line with Jackson Hallam and Ben Hemmerling making his season debut. Jakub Demick will skate between Matthew Cataford and Sloane Stanek making his season debut. And also making his season debut on the fourth line, Jordan Gustafson. He'll center line with Mitch McLean and Joe Fleming. On defense, Jacob Megna skates with William Kometz. Adam Yining will be paired with Ville Heinola back from his VGK call-up. The third pairing, Jeremy Davies, is aligned with Lucas Johansson. Carl Lindbaum will make his third appearance through the first four games of this season. On the Coachella Valley side, on the top line, Oscar Fisker-Molgaard will center Yanni Newman and Jagger Furkus. Yanni Newman with six goals in the first four games this season. Logan Morrison is in between Edward Chalet and John Hayden. It'll be Julius Mietin, second-rounder for Seattle in 2024. He centers Leighton Rode and Mitchell Stevens. And on the fourth line, Ryden Evers is with Carson Rakoff and Nathan Villeneuve. On defense, veteran Gustav Olofsson will skate with Ty Nelson. Caden Hamill will be paired with last year's all-rookie defenseman Tyson Jugnov. Tyson Jugnov already with eight assists through the first four games of the season. And on the third pairing, Lukas Dragicevic is with Alexis Bernier. Nike Coco is expected to get the start for the Firebirds. Well, as we mentioned, this is a Firebirds team. Leads the league in the early going with 19 goals through four games. Seven of those have come on the power play. For the Silver Knights, penalty kill has been one of their strong subjects. That includes a 5-for-5 penalty kill performance in San Diego on Saturday when, of course, margins for error were very tight. So you heard Joel Ward talk about in his pregame.

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1: Goals through four games. Seven of those have come on the power play. For the Silver Knights, penalty kill has been one of their strong subjects. That includes a 5-for-5 penalty kill performance in San Diego on Saturday when, of course, margins for error were very tight. So you heard Joel Ward talk about it in his pregame remarks. It has been an area of strength. Jamie Heward, who has run the Silver Knights penalty kill since the inaugural season, has gotten a group that's gotten acclimated quickly. I don't think you can undersell how important it's been some of the additions to the Silver Knights squad, and in particular, Adam Yining, who comes into this organization with a very strong reputation from his time with the Flyers organization for what he can do defensively as a shutdown defender. He's been key on the penalty kill, but also the

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2: 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Let's get to the ice for Silver Knights hockey.
3: Here we go, live from Lee's in the heart of Henderson. This is Henderson Silver Knights hockey. And tonight, the first meet of the season between the Henderson Silver Knights and the Coachella Valley Firebirds. Hello, friends. Great to have you with us. Alongside Darren Elliott, I'm Brian McCormick. The Silver Knights back on home ice after their first road outing of the season. Saturday night came up short in a 2-0 defeat to the San Diego Gulls. For the Silver Knights, looking for a little bit more offense, Darren, and with no Tanner Lozinski in the lineup tonight, certainly it's perfect timing for them to get Ben Hemmerling back into the lineup for the first time this year.
4: It's good for him, good for the lineup. Big opportunity for Mateus Sapovalov as well, moving up. Coach Joel Ward talked about it, pregame show. Like to see him be a little more active in the offensive zone. Well, new line mates, top line, good opportunity for him.
3: We'll also see Sloan Stanek and Jordan Gustafson for the first time this season. They draw into the lineup. Tuomas Hironen and Trent Swick come out of the lineup. For the Silver Knights, again, it's the fourth game of the season. It's too early to draw any large trends. They'd like to see a little bit more offense, though, from a few more lines in this lineup, but certainly they have to be happy with what they've done defensively thus far. They've given up just 8 goals in 3 games, 2 of them into empty nets.
4: Details have been good. I mean, and coaches are going to look for the foundation. The defensive foundation has been there. We know the goaltending's been there with Lindbaum and Whitehead. So, I mean, yeah, you build on that, but you'd like to see a few more pucks fly into the back of the net.
3: And defensively, they'll have to be sharp tonight because this is a Coachella team that's had no trouble scoring in the early going. 19 goals through the first 4 contests, and the name that you have to have underlined 3 times is Yanni Newmans.
4: Well, he's a guy that... he's a scorer, there's no doubt. You mentioned that in the pregame show. And then how about Jugnauth? Tell me you're on the power play without telling me you're on the power play. 8 assists in 4 games. And they've scored 7 power play goals. So he's the driver on the power play. And Newman has been the trigger man so far.
3: And last year, the Firebirds relied a lot on Logan Morrison and Jagger Fergus for good reason. Fergus, 56 points last season. He's got 7 already to start this season. Logan Morrison with 61 points in 68 games last year. And Edward Chalet, first-round pick of the Kraken, 3 goals in the last 4. Carl Lindbaum

0: will try to face that down. He's had no trouble doing that against the Firebirds in his career. 9-1 all time against Coachella Valley. We'll step out. When we come back, we'll have our goaltender matchups, our starting lineups, and the drop of the puck. It's the Henderson Silver Knights and the Coachella Valley Firebirds. Hockey for Henderson's coming your way next.
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0: First meeting of the season between the Silver Knights and the Coachella Valley Firebirds. Brian McCormick, Darren Elliott here with you. Take a look at the starting lineups. Gustav Olofsson and Ty Nelson man the back end for the Firebirds behind Yanni Newman, Jagger Ferkus, and Oscar Fisker-Molgaard. Silver Knights send out Alexander Holtz, Matias Sapovalov, and Jonas Rombjerg ahead of William Kmetz and Jacob Megna. Nike Coco in the pipes for the Firebirds. Silver Knights will have Carl Lindbaum as we are underway on a Wednesday night in Henderson. Puck rim deep into the Coachella zone, worked up the near wall. Yanni Newman will pitch it down the ice. Chasing after it is Megna. Lindbaum came out for a moment, then changed his mind. Megna got to the puck first, able to bump it to the far boards. Played to the blue line, not out. Good keep by Nelson, and now a whistle. It's an offside. Nelson just unable to keep it. And Yanni Newman with a look from inside the hash marks that does not count, but a good save by Lindbaum nonetheless.
8: The save was better than the stagger and the stumble as he came out to play the puck. Changed his mind as he tried to reverse course, almost fell. Very top heavy, this Coachella Valley lineup in terms of their production. Again, it goes as consistent with the power play production.
0: Which is to say, a team that has 19 goals in four games, if it's top heavy, it's really, really heavy at the top.
8: It is.
0: Tonight's referees wearing the armbands and calling balls and strikes. John Linder is with Tatu Kunto. The linesmen are Adam Hendry and Logan Westcott. Coachella Valley Firebirds led by head coach Derek Laxtal. Silver Knights led by head coach Joel Ward as Edward Chalet will lift it down into the Henderson zone. Jackson Hallam back to collect. He'll wheel behind his own net. Bounces it off the far wall. Weiermeyer unable to clear. Morrison will rim it back around the boards in the Henderson end. Yinning on the near boards, tried to clear. Chalet knocked it down. Logan Morrison, left wing half wall, back to the left point. Long wrist shot, Jugnoth blocked in front. Bat out of the air by Hainala. And now he'll retreat behind his own net, being harassed by Stevens. Well, give and go with Yinning below the goal line, and Hainala will now wait behind his own net. Firebirds retreat to center and give Hainel a clear lane to roam out to neutral ice. He'll get to the red line and fire it in. Forecheck work for Sloan Stanek in his first game action with the Silver Knights this season. 4 goals in 12 games with the HSK last season. Got back to the blue line. Left point, Davies, wrist shot sails wide. Stanek in front for Catiford, and he shanked it wide. Calm a little bit on the heel of the stick as Davies will rim it deep again. Stanek has it behind the Coachella net. Centers in front again, looking for Catiford, but that was off the stick of Coco, and it goes all the way back into the Henderson zone. Firebirds changing, Silver Knights with a quick up. Johansson will send it deep again. Olofsson behind his own net. Big hit on the forecheck from Fleming. He was able to get it ahead to center. But then a bad back pass by Morrison sends it all the way back behind the Coachella net again. Another hit on Olofsson. This time Mitch McLean has Olofsson rimmed it around the boards down into the Henderson zone. Hainel trying to shake off forecheck pressure from Morrison. Banked it off the glass. Jordan Gustafsson will get to the red line and send it deep. And Olofsson behind his own net to get it again. And he'll take one more collision from Joe Fleming. Olsen's taking the business end of 3 hits behind his own net, but again gets it out to center, and the Silver Knights regroup.
8: That was good shift over shift momentum. Third and fourth line. Good zone time.
0: 2:40 gone in a scoreless first period. No shots registered yet for either side as the Firebirds into the zone. On the right wing is Newman. He'll curl to the boards, waits for help, gives back to the line. A long wrist shot by Nelson whistled wide. Down from the left point is Jugnov. Puck lost in his skates. He lost it to Holtz, who tried to lead Sapovalov through center. The pass was out of his reach, and it's all the way down for a puck that just barely makes it for icing.
8: Heavy hitting shift by the fourth line. McLean, Fleming doing their thing. That came on the heels of a really good shift by Demick, Stanek, and Catiford.
0: Top line out for the Firebirds for the ozone draw following the icing. Fisker, Molgaard, Newman, and Furkus against Matias Sapovalov. Face-off win for the Firebirds. Back to the right point. Long shot by Nelson was blocked in front as Kometz batted it to the corner. Now Sapovalov lost it in the right circle to Furkus. He'll send back to the blue line. Nelson a blast. Blocked in front. Put back try. Save made by Lindbom on Newman as the puck went below the goal line. Good look for Yanni Newman in tight, and Lindbom acrobatically with his first save of the game. Puck out to center. Hallen just off the bench will wind it deep, and both teams get changes.
8: Tense moment, top of the crease. Lindbom had to do the old starfish move, make the save at the side of the net.
0: Here's Ben Hemmerle into the offensive zone. Left circle wrist shot is blocked. That deflects over the glass and out of play off the body of Tyson Jugnov.
8: Nice to see Ben Hemmerling back in the lineup. Injured it during the preseason, but he's been skating with the team when you visited with him, so that's the good news.
0: And I'll tell you, of all the years, it was at the rookie tournament that he was injured, so almost a month ago exactly, which is to say he missed training camp. This year of all years, he didn't miss a whole lot. He's not that far behind everybody else as he makes his season debut. Face-off to the right of Coco. Face-off win for the Firebirds as it's banked out to center by Hamill. Trouble at the Henderson line for Davies, but it's an offside on the Firebirds, so no harm there as Davies gets back to his feet, and the face-off will be in front of the Henderson bench.
8: No, it was a shorter training camp, as you alluded. Because he missed last time, and the team hasn't played many games. Only three with the season just starting, but a lot of gaps between games so far for the HSK.
0: Silver Knights also hope they'll get Lucas Cormier reasonably soon, and Antti Tuomisto, who was injured in the season opener, also not too far off, both skating in non-contact jerseys. There's a whistle here offside for the Silver Knights entering the Coachella zone. Another neutral zone draw upcoming.
8: Coachella Valley had trouble with HSK a season ago as well. And took everyone else to task.
0: Silver Knights won 5 of the 8. Points in 6 of the 8 is off the neutral zone faceoff. Yinning over the red line will rim it hard around the boards. Rattling to the near side. Good forecheck from Catiford as he rims it around to the far wall. Yining tried to keep it in. Stevens chipped it past him. It's sent back in by Stanek, but not deep as Stanek was knocked off his feet. Now in the neutral zone, Hainala trying to dangle through traffic. Gets help from Demick over the red line to send it all the way down. Olsen takes a hit from Kadifer. There must be a post-it on the board in the locker room to hit Gustav Olsen. He's absorbed at least five hits already in the first 4.5 minutes of this game. As Mitch McLean will send it all the way in. Coco behind his own net. Nike Coco was the AHL's all-rookie goaltender in 24-25. Well, to a bit of a slow start this season, a 448 goals against average and 855 save percentage through two starts coming into tonight. Fleming will dump it back into the Coachella zone again. Coco again out to move it himself. Pass up the middle of the ice, allowed Morrison out to center. Now it's Rakoff into the zone. Villeneuve, pardon me, out of the right wing corner. Villeneuve into the slot. There's a wrist shot blocked. Good block by Gustafson as he went down to a knee to turn aside the Fisker-Molgaard attempt, and the Silver Knights get down to the Coachella line. Quick up on the left side. Fisker-Molgaard will dump it in again. Lindbaum behind his own net. Rims it to the right wing, and Kmetz has time and finds Rombjerg through center. A little through pass intent for Sapovalov is just out of his reach and broken up. Firebirds regroup. Logan Morrison just off the bench. Puck sent out to center by Ferkus. Will go all the way back behind the Henderson net. Morrison feeds back to the blue line. This is Nelson. Now to the left point. Right wrist shot. Save made by Lindbaum to the chest, and he'll hang on for the whistle.
8: Coachella doesn't do anything fancy. They go low to high, crash the net. Puck is delivered. This time, relatively easy save for Carl Lindbaum. He's able to see it the entire way. Trap it to his chest. No rebound. But for all their scoring, early going indication, all right, 5-on-5 at least, nothing too fancy for the Firebirds.
0: 6 minutes gone, no score first period. Faceoff to Lindbaum's right. Hayden on the forecheck. Davies skates away from him behind his own net. Gives up the left wing side, but out of the reach of Hallam, and that's going to allow Nelson to hammer it back into the Henderson zone. Johansson, quick out at the left side. Pass that went through the skates of Hallam, and the Firebirds control again. Jugnov juggled a pass. He's going to be chased back into the near corner of his own zone. Good forecheck pressure on him by Weiermeier. Hemmerling and Hallam in there as well, trying to dig it free. Hallam comes off the wall, a wrist shot over the top of the net. Left point, Davies tried to go down the wall for Hemmerling. Was picked off by Nelson off the boards and out to center. Bouncing puck, Hayden couldn't settle it. Firebirds will change as Hallam carries back over his own blue line, now loops back in his own zone. Johansson skies it to center. It's bunted down into the Firebird zone by Hemmerling, who chased it down, but it's a whistle. Puck played with a high stick. Just a shade under 7 minutes gone in a scoreless first period. We'll step out for a break. Brian McCormick, Darren Elliott here with you. 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
0: Silver Knights fans, follow along for all the fun with the Henderson Silver Knights on social media. News, interviews, highlights, behind-the-scenes entertainment, all available on Facebook, X, and Instagram. Brian McCormick, Darren Elliott, here with you. 7 minutes gone. No score in Henderson. No shots yet for the HSK.
8: Lots of skating, lots of hitting. Not many pucks to the net. Hallam had one good look, but it was deflected up and out of play.
10: A couple of strong saves early for Carl Lindbaum. As we talk about players who are making their first appearance of the season and getting acclimated, it's game four. Everyone's still getting a little bit acclimated.
8: Right.
10: And it, as the weeks go on, you look to see how Jakob Demick can continue to loosen up. Again, played so little over the last two seasons. He's had a healthy camp, a healthy start to the season. And centering this line right now with Matthew Cataford and Sloan Stanek. Puck along the near half wall in the Coachella zone. Five bodies battling for it. Hainala pressed against the boards by Dragosivic. Now from behind his own net, Olofsson will backhand off the glass and out to neutral ice. Newman in pursuit. Stanek avoided him. Now Demick backpedaling in his own zone. Will regroup with Hainala. Yinning on the left wing. Bad pass. Juggled and a good recovery as he one-handed it away from Fisker Molgaard. Demick gets the red line and sends in deep. Dragosivic chased behind his own net by Cataford. Reverses for Olofsson. Silver Knights in the midst of a partial change. Olofsson's pass out to center was pumped right back into the zone by Megna. Olofsson will regroup with Dragosivic and settle things down as now both teams have changed. Olofsson sends out to center on the left wing. Stevens will chip it in deep. Kometz, under pressure from Rode, able to spin away from contact, try to move it up the near wall and does so for Gustafsson, who will punch it clear. Alexis Bernier rolls it back into the Henderson zone. Fleming on now retreating behind his own net. Now Megna, lots of room on the left wing, sends out to center looking for McLean. Pass went all the way through, but no icing as McLean was tied up by Bernier. McLean and Bernier now battling in the corner. Penalty upcoming. It's going to be against Bernier as he got the stick under the arms of McLean. The whistle sounds. Penalty called, and the Silver Knights will have the first power play of the night.
8: All because of the effort on the forecheck. That McLean and Gustafsson and Fleming have done a good job on their shifts of doing exactly what's expected of them. Shift disturbers, if you will.
10: That's close one.
8: I slowed down.
10: First power play of the night goes to the Silver Knights. Silver Knights are 2-for-13 on the young season with the man advantage. Coachella Valley penalty kill 17-for-19.
8: And their special teams have been excellent.
10: Silver Knights power play. Cataford, Holtz, Sapovalov, Hemmerling, and Hainala on this unit is a face-off win for the Firebirds, and it's sent all the way down by Olofsson.
8: Well, even if they don't score on the power play, which obviously is the goal, you would like to get some offensive input established here.
10: Silver Knights still looking for their first shot on goal, just shy of 9 minutes into this period as the puck was dumped in. Nelson got to it, rifles it all the way down again. Alexis Bernier in the box for hooking. Another minute 30 on his minor as Hainala leaves it back at the Henderson line. Holtz rumbles through center into Coachella ice. Dish it left wing just out of the reach of Sapovalov. Puck came back to the line where Hainala held in. Hainala wrist shot deflected high off the glass by Sapovalov. It came back in front and they score. The puck went off the glass, bounced back over the top of the net, landed right in the blue paint. And I'm not sure that this might have banked in off of Coco. It's a power play goal. The Silver Knights have a 1-0 lead, and it looks like it belongs to Ville Heinola.
8: He has a great shot. Now we know he has a great bank shot. Really tough for the goaltender.
10: And Darren, as Heinola went through the handshake line first, we assume it's his. That puck deflected off the glass. That would mean that the deflection wasn't even for the Silver Knights. It's a block shot off the glass that goes in. As we see the replay here in the arena on the center hang, it was blocked by Olofsson, went off the glass, came over the top of the net, and went down the back of Nike Coco and into the net.
8: Sapovalov was right there as well.
10: So the Silver Knights have a 1-0 lead on their first shot on goal, which we have to call a shot on goal purely because it went in. Under no other definition is that a shot on goal, but the Silver Knights have a 1-0 lead. 10.5 to go in the first. Firebirds in the offensive zone. Here's Jugnauth, left point, drags to the middle. Wrist shot was blocked by Fleming. Loose puck Villeneuve, he tried one on net that was blocked by Johansson. Now it's Morrison behind the Henderson net. Banks it out to the left point. Jugnauth, wrist shot, glove save made by Lindbaum, and he hangs on for the whistle.
8: Pushing and shoving after the fact.
10: Tell you what, I'm trying to think of it. Have I ever seen, I've seen bank shots off the glass go in. That happens in buildings with active boards, but I've never seen that count as a team's first shot on
8: right.
10: goal. This is like a team that gets a no-hitter and loses, and you try to go through the box. Like, wait, how could that have happened? Little extra curriculars for Joe Fleming.
8: That's not surprising. Neither is the response by the Firebirds. Good forecheck. Back to Jugnauth, who just flings the puck at the net indiscriminately. He just fires, looking for traffic in front. Glove save made. Lindbaum, again, was able to establish a good sight line and make an easy glove save.
10: You mentioned the pregame show. Carl Lindbaum, through his AHL career, has been pretty good against everybody, but boy, has he been good against the Coachella Valley Firebirds. In his career against Coachella, he is 9-1 with a 154 goals against and a 951 save percentage. And don't think the Firebirds don't know that. Jugnauth down for the point. Pass across. Pad save made by Lindbaum as he got the left pad out on Stevens.
8: What a save.
10: All right on cue as Megna will loop back in his own zone. Quick regroup with Hallam. Finds Kometz on the right wing. He'll send out to center. Weiermeyer dropped it for Hallam. 1-on-3, trying to weave his way through. It was taken off his stick by Jugnauth. And now Hamill, behind his own net, will fire it up the right wing boards and out to center. Hop past Fisker Molgaard and Megna, goes deep into the Henderson zone. Kometz back to get it, but a whistle. Firebirds were offside. They've credited the goal to Matias Sapovalov. That is going to change, I'm pretty confident. Sapovalov was right there in front. You totally understand where that confusion would come from, but I think this rolls in off of Coco. We'll see if that changes, but for now it's Matias Sapovalov. 9:45 to go first period. Silver Knights a 1-0 lead. We'll step out. Brian McCormick, Darren Elliott here with you on the Henderson Silver Knights Radio Network.
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10: Back at Lee's Family Forum, Brian McCormick, Darren Elliott here with you. Silver Knights have a 1-0 lead. Matias Sapovalov, power play goal, his first of the season from Ville Heinola and Alexander Holt at 9:09. Again, the reaction on the ice indicated that the players involved thought it was Heinola's goal. We'll see if that changes, but for now it is Matias Sapovalov. And for the Silver Knights, they don't care how it happens. It's 1-0.
8: Sapovalov can use it, might get him going offensively, something the coach wants to see more from.
10: Kometz with an outlet pass, went off the skate of Newman and bounced back into the Henderson zone, and it's just whipped down the ice by Megna. This will be an icing against the Silver Knights. Face off back into the Henderson zone.
8: That was kind of a messy shift. Let's restart.
10: Silver Knights have the Sapovalov line out,
8: which is fine. Firebirds get the matchup they want. They make a change.
10: As off the faceoff, Firebirds went. Hayden tried to bump it back to the point, but it was taken away by Holtz. Now Rombjerg into the zone left wing, driving wide on Dragicevic. Threw it right in front for Sapovalov, and he deflected it wide. Puck collected by Leighton Road. He'll race through center over the Henderson line. Left wing, driving wide on Heinola. Threw one through the goal mouth that was steered away with the stick by Lindbaum. Hayden in the corner, got in front. Bouncing puck, and a save made by Lindbaum. Lunging across with the glove on Mietinen. Silver Knights clear. Carl Lindbaum's had three sparklers already halfway through the first period.
8: And he was really aggressive, first on the poke check, and then it went to the next player, and he was able to come across and make a spectacular save.
10: Demick chips and chases into the offensive zone. He'll wind it behind the net. Stanek, forecheck, pressure. Forces the puck free against Olofsson. Now Stanek getting help from Demick, who carries into the right wing corner, feeds the point. Johansson, 8.5 to go, first period. Silver Knights a 1-0 lead. Right half wall, Cataford spinning away from pressure. Now leaves it at the half wall. Demick into the right wing corner. Johansson's in deep. He floats one through the goal mouth. It went all the way across. Left point, Davies a shot. That's blocked. Stanek in front. Save made by Coco. And he hangs on. Blocked shot came right to Stanek in the low slot. And Coco there in square to get the whistle.
8: Stanek had 4 goals in 12 games last year for Silver Knights, but he was last 2 seasons over a point a player with the Tahoe Night Monsters. I mean, he's looking to make that move up permanent. Doesn't look out of place whatsoever. Good look there. Good save by Coco.
10: And certainly as the ECHL season's about to get going, it's possible that the Silver Knights with a handful of scratches. There might be a couple of guys that still trend that way, but the fact that Sloan Stanek started the season out of camp with the HSK says something, that both sides are ready to see him take that next step to be a permanent American Hockey Leaguer. Face-off win for the Firebirds in their own zone. Nelson rims it around the boards out to center. Hanel has slowed it down in front of the penalty boxes, but now it's brought in by Stevens, and a whistle is an offside. And Stevens is challenged by Yining. That was a late offside whistle. Stevens was all the way down to the hash marks before the whistle sounded, and that's when he let that shot go. So Yining coming over, understandably, but Stevens throwing his hands up and shrugging, and that's also understandable.
8: It was late. Linesman's explaining right now, kind of a mea culpa.
10: Joel Ward will change things up with this faceoff just outside the Henderson line. Weiermeyer with Hemmerling and Hallam. Promotion of sorts for Alex Weiermeyer tonight as well. He's played a fourth line role the first 3 games of the season, getting a chance in the top six. Puck dumped into the Henderson zone on the near wall. Hemmerling will send out for Hallam. Catches up to it at the Coachella line. Left wing driving wide on Nelson. Put off the post. Hallam shot from the left wing. Coco was so deep, he was practically in the net. It hit the far post. Now Miednin trying to dance through. Yining got a shot off that was fluttered wide on a poke check by Lindbaum. Jackson Hallam did not get everything behind that wrist shot, but just seeing eye saw itself right past the feet of Coco and off the pipe. Here's Hemmerling breaking back in. He drives the net and has his stick lifted before the puck rolled to the corner. Puck goes out to the left point. Morrison will regather for the Firebirds. They'll regroup. 7:10 left in the first period. 1-0 Silver Knights lead. Morrison into the offensive zone. Floats a backhander wide. Villeneuve on the far wall. Challenged by Megna. Took the puck away. Puck along the far half wall. Morrison out of the right wing corner gets to it. Tried to throw one in front, but it's gloved down by Lindbaum, and he gets the whistle.
8: Lindbaum really aggressive with his stick. You mentioned the last real bid on goal. Straight on, full stick. Not the short poke check that most goalies use going post to post. It was full on, and Miettinen still got a good look. But Lindbaum was there with the right pad. The Hallam chance on the left side, going all the way through the crease and hitting the far post. Coco not in good position whatsoever, as you mentioned.
10: Looked like he lost his bearings. His whole body was almost below the goal line.
8: And he's 6'4", 200 pounds, so that shouldn't have been a dangerous chance at all, and it hit the post.
10: Alexander Holtz chips it down into the Firebird zone. D-to-D pass from Dragosev going right through the blue paint. Now it's turned over. Holtz on the near wall. Firebird's out of sorts, and it's sent to the blue line, but not out. Good keep by Kometz as he batted the Villeneuve clear out of the air. Dragosivic will lift it higher in the air. This one will make it out to center. Gloved down by Sapovalov. And it came to Morrison, who put it up into the Henderson bench to stop play. Six and a half remaining first period. Silver Knights the 1-0 lead. Silver Knights fans, everyone's talking about the Silver Knights, and so are we. Join us every week for season two of Horsin' Around, the official Silver Knights podcast. Darren Elliott and I, we sit down each week with your favorite players, coaches, experts from around the AHL and NHL world. 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
8: There you go.
10: We're everywhere. And every week we're Horsin' Around.
8: Enjoyed last week with Alex Weiermeier.
10: And you know what? Well, Darren's not on X anymore. He's not on Twitter. I am, though. Let us know who you want to hear from. We're very impressionable. Pass through center for the Firebirds goes all the way down, but Jagger Furkus races down to beat out the icing call. 6:10 left, first period, 1-0 Silver Knights. Fisker Molgar below the goal line. Now Newman from a sharp angle tried to bank it in off of Lindbaum. The save was made, but a whistle and a penalty called as Furkus was tied up in front of the net. First power play of the game coming for the Firebirds as Stanek will go off.
8: It's a little thing, but it's another late call by the linesman on the icing. It was late, they let it go, it was a hit, and from there, a good chance on Lindbaum and eventually the penalty taken.
10: Well, as we mentioned, it's been a fine power play start to the season for the Firebirds. They are 7-for-18 on the power play through their first four games. Silver Knights were perfect on the kill in San Diego on Saturday night. They're 12-for-14 on the season, shorthanded. Face-off win for the Firebirds. 6 minutes left in period one. Furkus left circle. Gives down side of the net. Hayden wraps it to the front. Save made Lindbaum. He's got it underneath the right pad, and he gets the whistle.
8: Strong move, strong save.
10: Furkus, Fisker, Molgaard, Jugnauth, Hayden, and Newman on this power play. And, well, just as last year, Silver Knights fans knew to look for Raphael Lavoie at the top of the left circle, look for Yanni Newman at the right dot. Left circle, Furkus has it here. Gives side of the net. Hayden wraps it through. It comes to the right dot for Newman. Regathers, gives up top. Jugnauth, left side, one-timer. Furkus is blocked. Good sliding block by Kometz. Fisker Molgaard, right half wall. Center point, Jugnauth. Back to the right point. Fisker Molgaard wheeling to the top of the left circle. Back up top, Jugnauth has room. Right side, Yanni Newman's one-timer missed the net. Rattles around the boards. Picked up by Sapovala, but a whistle. The puck went out of play. Silver Knights thought they had a two-on-one shorthanded, but the puck did go up into the mesh.
8: Looking for another fortunate bounce off the glass. That would have been a potential breakaway.
10: A minute 20 left on the Sloan Stanek hooking minor. Shots are 7-2 for the Firebirds.
8: It's all of that.
10: Face off to the right of Lindbaum. Face off win for the Silver Knights. Holtz on the backhand will clear. Jugnauth back to collect. Gives for the swinging Fisker Molgaard. Now Jugnauth again. He'll send out to center. Left wing Newman touches into the zone. Fisker Molgaard, two on one. Sends in front. Save Lindbaum. Lunging across on Hayden, and he's got it for the whistle. Another terrific stop by Lindbaum, and now Hayden draws a crowd behind the net.
8: Unofficially, that should be the eighth shot on goal. And a handful, at least, grade A's. I mean, they...
10: At least five.
8: Yeah. I mean, Lindbaum's been brilliant. A lot of stuff in tight. That one was a cross-ice pass. Shot was away pretty quickly, too. Lindbaum there and squeezing the arm to the body. No rebound.
10: Second power play unit out for the Firebirds as Morrison will take the draw to the left of Lindbaum. 55 seconds left on the Firebird man advantage. As Rakoff came in to help, Mietinen pressed to the far boards, puck in his skates. He's knocked down by Megna. Puck has worked free. Hallam will skate it clear. Two-on-two rush with Cataford. Now Hallam pulls up in the neutral zone. He'll play 200-foot keep away as he leaves it back for his defense, and Megna back out to center for Cataford, who chips it inside the Coachella line. Nelson, Chalet, Rakoff, Morrison, and Mietinen on this second power play unit. 25 seconds left on this power play. As Morrison whips it around the boards in the Henderson zone, Rakoff goes right back to him, but it hops over his stick, and it's out of the zone. 4:15 left first period. Silver Knights have the 1-0 lead on the power play goal that right now is credited to Matias Sapovalov. Another clear as Cataford will fire at 200 feet. That'll do it for the power play as Stanek on his feet in the box. 2 seconds and one. Stanek is back. We are back to 5-on-5 in the Firebird power play 0-for-1. Firebird's back on the attack. Stevens on the near wall. Tried to play it back to the blue line. He was tied up by Sapovalov. Silver Knights through center. Stanek into the offensive zone. Taken to the boards by Olofsson. Hamill on the loose puck. He and Olofsson both working for it in the near corner of the Firebird end. Puck came out to the slot. Rode is on it. Lost it out to center, but Davies has to drop it back to his own blue line for Johansson. Both teams changing. Davies carries in. Top of the right circle. Wrist shot blocked by Hamill. Puck popped in the air. Rode has it. He'll skate it clear. And over the red line, sends all the way down. Fisker Mølgaard on the forecheck. Puck came around to him at the far half wall, but he gave it away high in the zone to Fleming. He'll gently lay it down into the Coachella end, and Bernier is back to collect. Quick up on the right side. Firkus, rink wide, Newman over the Henderson line. Newman, 1-on-3, being whacked at from behind by Gustafson. Dumps it behind the net. Hainala is there to take it away, but then Hainala gives it away. Newman from the right wing, a shot is blocked, and a penalty upcoming against the Silver Knights again. Newman got a whack on the hands. I believe it was Mitch McLean as the touch is made, and the Firebirds go right back to the power play.
8: Be test for the PK unit after doing such a good job on the first infraction.
10: It is Mitch McLean who will grab a seat. With just under 3 minutes to go, first period, Silver Knights, a 1-0 lead. Firebirds to the man advantage. When we come back from a break, Brian McCormick, Darren Elliott here with you on the Henderson Silver Knights Radio Network.
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21: Back to the battle. Silver Knights hockey continues.
10: Mitch McLean to the box for hooking, and the second power play of the night for the Firebirds on the way. Firebirds out shooting the Silver Knights 8-3 with 3 to go in the first, but the Silver Knights have a 1-0 lead.
8: That old saying, don't put your tools away, though. This power play, they had some good zone time. The penalty killer did a good job. Once they got the puck out of the zone, the up ice pressure was good. So, real important faceoff if you can win it, establish that up ice pressure.
10: And a commercial break allows Derek Laxdal to put his top unit out to start this power play. Faceoff coming to Lindbaum's right. Fisker Mølgaard and Demick on the draw. And off the faceoff, faceoff win for the Silver Knights. Holtz corrals, fires it over the glass, into the seats and out of play. And it's going to be a delay of game penalty against Alexander Holtz. That's going to give the Firebirds a lengthy 5-on-3. Just 6 seconds came off the clock before Holtz put it out of play.
8: Not really known as a penalty killer in that situation very often. That one wasn't even close.
10: Landed in about the fifth row. Everyone down there appears to be all right. Hard-earned souvenir.
8: Been told it was a shoulder shot, so better than it could have been.
10: That's where you want to take it. So Holtz off for a delay of game. A 5-on-3 for the Firebirds for a minute 54, and they win the draw. Jugnauth leaves a left point for Fisker Mølgaard. Fisker Mølgaard tried to feed it across. That was blocked by Ronbjerg. Ronbjerg, Megna, and Kometz out on the kill. Megna tried to clear. It was knocked down at the blue line by Jugnauth. Jugnauth drifting into the high slot. Gives right side one-timer. Newman missed the net. Yanni Newman's missed the net on the power play from the one-timer on that right side. He's been very deep, as now fumbling the puck as Jugnauthy gave it away to Megna, and he clears all the way down.
8: And for good measure, Megna knocked Jugnauthy to the ice.
10: Back in come the Firebirds. Fisker Molgaard was slowed down by Rombjerg at the line and gave it away. Megna clears again. Good start to this penalty kill for Kometz, Megna, and Rombjerg as in come the Firebirds. Molgaard left wing, gains the zone, pulls up at the half wall, bumps it back to Jugnauthy, and the Firebirds can't hold the zone. It hopped over the stick of Jugnauthy, and they've got to vacate again. Jugnauthy in the neutral zone, shakes off Rombjerg, Fisker Molgaard into the zone. He'll cross-corner dump for Morrison. Rimmed around, left half wall, Molgaard, heavy, even 5-on-3, heavy pressure for the Silver Knights. Right circle, Newman. Left point, Molgaard walks in, waits, across, Newman, one-timer, a bouncing puck, it fluttered over his stick, and Megna clears.
8: You cannot kill two men down much better than that. And the pressure is exactly right. They didn't have a clean possession, they jumped the guy with the puck.
10: Second unit out for the Firebirds, 20 seconds left of the 5-on-3, after which McLean will return as Sapovalov will clear. Firebirds have had a hard time just getting set up during this 5-on-3. Hayden is into the zone, drops it for Rakoff, drifting into the high slot, under a minute to play in the first. Rakoff, right circle, gave it down low, a pass in front, intended for Hayden, was sticked away by Lindbom, is out of the box is McLean. It's now a 5-on-4 for 2 seconds in one. That penalty is over. The Silver Knights survive the 5-on-3. As Holtz is back onto the ice, puck is deep in the Henderson zone, Yining in the corner, battling for it. Hayden now trying to dig it out of the crowd. 30 seconds left in the period. Hanela and Hayden. Hayden takes it away, feeds one in front, and a good job by Holtz. He tied up Rakoff. The shot was blocked. Sapovalov clears. All the way down. This will be icing if it makes it, and it does. The icing whistle with 20 seconds left in the first period.
8: You cannot kill penalties better than that. No shots on goal. I think the Firebirds were, I think, a little bit taken off guard by the pressure.
10: Especially 5-on-3.
8: Well, that's what I'm saying. They didn't handle it. They were kind of stationary. They weren't handling it cleanly. And they weren't given a second chance to think about it. Silver Knights jumped them, got the puck out. Several clears, which you rarely see in a 5-on-3 situation.
10: And it was Megna, Kometz, and Rombjerg doing the lion's share of that 5-on-3 work. Sapovalov at the tail end of it as well. Olofsson in the offensive zone for the Firebirds. Lost it in the corner. Taken away. Hallam bounces it to the blue line, but not out. Olofsson shot down low. Blocked in front by Stevens. And taken away by Sapovalov and cleared all the way down. This is going to make it for icing as well. With 1.8 seconds left on the clock. That was a good look in front for Mitchell Stevens. He just couldn't tee the shot up once it landed at his feet.
8: Well, I didn't like the decision to try to go up the middle. Awareness of the game, right? With the clock. You just got through that sequence. It's too fancy. Just get the puck to the neutral zone. Call it a period.
10: 1.8 on the clock. Face-off is to the left of Lindbom. It'll be Stevens and Sapovalov on the draw. Face-off win for the Silver Knights as 2 seconds and one. The period comes to an end. And the Henderson Silver Knights, with 3 shots in the period, almost a full 2 minute 5-on-3, leave with a lead on a puck that went in off the back glass. Had that bingo card?
8: The good news is you're up 1-0, and you did a lot of good things, especially on the kill. You don't want to be on it against that power play that often, but if you're going to be, get that kind of effort.
10: Firebird power play 0-for-3. Strong start for Carl Lindbom as well, as the Silver Knights do take the 1-0 lead to the dressing room. 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News, notes, numbers, and highlights. 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We'll check the out-of-town scoreboard as well. 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
10: 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Silver Knights have a 1-0 lead over the Coachella Valley Firebirds. Brian McCormick, Darren Elliott here with you. You know, there's still 40 minutes of hockey to play, Darren. We're not going to make any sweeping generalizations, but not always does the most important juncture of a game come in the first period. But that 5-on-3 kill for the Silver Knights, not just what they did within those 2 minutes, but also this was a period, possession-wise, largely dominated by the Firebirds. They don't get anything out of it for that period, and the 5-on-3 goes against them. That's a momentum swinging opportunity.
8: It really is, and you're getting stellar goaltending, which you have come to almost take for granted when Carl Lindbom starts. At the other end, Coker doesn't look like he's really on his game, and how could you ever get in the game with so little action? I'd like to see more pucks go to the net, though.
10: Yeah.
8: You know, it's especially with the defensemen they have, if you can get the puck, the forecheck wasn't bad on a few shifts, if you get it straight back to the D and just funnel it to the net and go that way to try to generate some offense, but also make the Firebirds have to defend. I don't think they had to defend very much in that period.
10: And to compound that, for the Silver Knights, they score a goal that bounces off the glass from Ville Heinola and lands on the back of Nike Coco, and again, right now it's credited to Matias Sapovalov. It either goes in off the glass clean, which is pinballish enough, or Matias Sapovalov bumps it an inch and a half off the goal
8: right
10: line. Either way, that's not when you give Coco really grief for. That's bad luck. But moments later, and to the point of, hey, let's get more pucks on net if you're Joel Ward's team, Jackson Hallam had a shot from the left wing off the rush that might have been 20 miles an hour. And it went right across the front of Coco, through the blue paint, across the front of his shoes, and hit the opposite post. And that was surprising.
8: Yeah, so he didn't have his bearings. So, he didn't get into a rhythm, didn't look like he was really set or settled. The other shot was a dump in from center. Mm. They credit him with a save. So he essentially had no work in that period.
10: And finds himself trailing 1-0.
8: Right.
10: You mentioned that you come to expect Carl Lindbaum to play at this level, which is on any given night, the team across the way says, hey guys, two might have to be enough tonight. But in that first period, the penalty kill was terrific. As you mentioned, no shots for the Firebirds on the 5-on-3 power play. But at 5-on-5, the Firebirds did get their chances, both in tight off of work below the dots and off the rush, a couple of odd man rushes. Carl Lindbaum had some 10 bell stops in that period.
8: He did, and you take a look at the two goaltenders. You mentioned the matchup. They're kind of going through the same career arc, if you will.
10: Sure. And they're contemporaries.
8: They're being asked to have stellar seasons for the third year in the American Hockey League, which is a mental challenge. You mentioned Coco so far not off to a good start. I mean, it's really, really early.
10: Sure.
8: But that happens. And you can see, maybe that's what Coco's going through a little bit. You know what? How much more do I have to prove? Well, you have to prove it until they call your number for good, unfortunately. And you know, everybody handles it differently. Carl's handled it brilliantly thus far in the early going.
10: Let's take a look at our box score for the first period. Only one goal to speak of, and for the Silver Knights, it came just shy of the midway point of the first period. And again, a wacky one at that. Silver Knights on the man advantage. Ville Heinola with a wrist shot from high in the zone. It got blocked in front, hit the back glass, ricocheted back over top of the net again to land in the blue paint. And on the power play, the Silver Knights took a 1-0 lead. Dish it left wing, just out of the reach of Sapovalov. Puck came back to the line where Heinola held in. Heinola wrist shot deflected high off the glass by Sapovalov. It came back in front, and they score. The puck went off the glass, bounced back over the top of the net, landed right in the blue paint. And I'm not sure that this might have banked in off of Coco. It's a power play goal. The Silver Knights have a 1-0 lead, and it looks like it belongs to Ville Heinola. Now, we mentioned this. First of all, it's credited. It's Matias Sapovalov's first of the season on the power play from Ville Heinola and Alexander Holtz at 9:09. Now, the players come together for their goal-scoring group hug, and then the first player through the handshake line usually is your goal scorer, and usually they discuss that amongst themselves. The goal's been credited to Sapovalov. We're discussing whether it was punched in the blue paint. The official scores also might be determining from Hanela's reaction, from the player's reaction. We thought that first shot was blocked off of a Coachella thigh and off the glass. If they determine it was deflected by Sapovalov, well, right, then there's your touch. So I'm sure they'll look over that 20 different times. But right now it is Sapovalov from Hanela and Holtz. And as you mentioned, Darren, it's four games in. It's a small sample size for anyone. But last year, especially in the second half, Matias Sapovalov took a significant offensive step, especially on the power play. They need him to be, regardless of players finding their footing early in this season, you know, you need to right now replace the offensive production from last season of Connolly, Bowman, Lavoie, Coughlin, just to name a few. Guys like Matias Sapovalov are the type that need to have strong offensive seasons and be providers. So a goal in any fashion, however you can get it, a good way to get a guy going.
8: Yeah, and he's got the opportunity tonight playing on the top line. Lazinski's out. And, you know, sometimes it doesn't matter if it's a wacky goal, it's a goal. You get that zero out of the G column in your stats, and sometimes that's enough. So big opportunity. They need him to continue to take the steps he showed last year and improve upon that.
10: And in any fashion, that was the Silver Knights' first registered shot on goal of the game. Shots on goal for the first period. Firebirds 8, Silver Knights 3. Firebirds 0 for 3 on the power play, including a minute 54 of 5-on-3 time. Silver Knights on the man advantage, 1 for 1. Well, Silver Knights fans, don't forget that you can make Lee's Family Forum the spot for your next group outing. Parties of 10 or more can receive savings of up to 40% on ticket purchases, and some groups may even be eligible for special experiences like Zamboni rides, on-ice photos, and in-game performances. 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We'll step out. When we come back, we'll take a look at our out-of-town scoreboard. Silver Knights with a 1-0 lead over the Firebirds. Brian McCormick and Darren Elliott here with you. 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
3: 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Take a look at our out-of-town scoreboard. If you're just joining us, after one period of play, the Silver Knights have a 1-0 lead over the Coachella Valley Firebirds. That is on the power play goal for Matias Sapovalov. Elsewhere in the American Hockey League, the San Diego Gulls are hosting the Ontario Reign at Pechanga Arena. They're through one period, and the Gulls have a 1-0 lead over the Reign. Matt Baskill has the only goal of the game thus far. The Silver Knights will face the Ontario Reign for the first time this season in Ontario on Saturday night. Other scores tonight, the Calgary Wranglers visited the San Jose Barracuda. That was morning hockey in San Jose, and the Wranglers 6-4 winners over the Barracuda. And I'll tell you what, on paper, I don't know what people expected, but the Calgary Wranglers off to a great start. They're now 4-1. Meanwhile, the San Jose Barracuda, who look pretty loaded up on paper, they are 1-4 out of the gates slowly. Final AHL game on the docket. The Lehigh Valley Phantoms take down the Hartford Wolfpack in Connecticut. A 4-1 victory for the Phantoms. In the National Hockey League, well, I hope you all had time to sit at home and watch NHL hockey last night, because in our audience, mostly Golden Knight fans in our audience, I would presume, but if you're not, your team was on, I guarantee it. Frozen Frenzy, all 32 teams in action. Tonight, understandably, a much lighter docket. One game has gone final, one game ongoing. That's all that has happened today. The Washington Capitals 5-4 winners over the Montreal Canadiens. That was in Washington as the Capitals continue a strong start. And the rematch of the Stars and the Avalanche, they met yesterday in Dallas. Tonight they are in Colorado, and the Stars and Avalanche are tied at 2. That's late in the third period. Artu Huru with his first of the season for the Stars. Gabriel Landeskog and Brock Nelson have goals for the Avalanche. Again, that's late third period in Denver. For the Golden Knights, after a win in Nashville, their next action, they come back home to T-Mobile Arena. They'll be in action tomorrow night to host the struggling Calgary Flames, but a struggling Calgary Flames team that just picked up their first win of the season last night over the Anaheim Ducks. Silver Knights fans, the Jack Jones Classic once again hits the hardwood in Henderson this December. Head to Lee's Family Forum December 12th through the 14th and see high-end Division I college basketball with men's and women's programs such as UNLV, UC Santa Barbara, and Loyola Marymount scheduled to participate. Great seats available now. The Jack Jones Classic, December 12th to the 14th. 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We will step out when we return. Second period action at Leafs Family Forum. Matias Sapovalov has given the Silver Knights a 1-0 lead. Carl Lindbaum has kept it that way through 20. Back in a moment, Brian McCormick and Darren Elliott here with you. 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
4: Let's get back to HSK hockey. The Henderson Silver Knights are ready for the second period.
5: Team's back on the ice for the second period at Lee's Family Forum as the Silver Knights have a 1-0 lead over the Coachella Valley Firebirds. Silver Knights power play 1-4-1. Firebird power play 0-3. Not the only difference in this game thus far, but a meaningful one thus far. Silver Knights will start the second period with the Weiermeyer line. Alex Weiermeyer with Ben Hemmerling and Jackson Hallam.
6: Well, that's it with all the special teams play in that first period. Some guys didn't get much ice. This line didn't see the ice all that much. If you don't kill, you didn't play much.
5: Now, of course, Ben Hemmerling used in all situations, but maybe not tonight.
6: Right, not yet.
5: Weiermeyer set for the opening faceoff, second period opening faceoff against Logan Morrison. Puck dropped in. Morrison pulls it back. Second period is underway. And immediately, Nelson with a pass through center that misses the mark and goes all the way down for icing. Now, we mentioned Darren, and there's enough similarities, enough between these two rosters from last season, not a clean slate.
6: Right.
5: Last year, the Firebirds were a good offensive team that just couldn't find a way to score against the Silver Knights. Lindbaum is a reason, and we talked about his individual numbers, but that penalty kill, too. It just is a team that has sometimes just not looked comfortable doing the things it does best against the HSK defensively.
6: They didn't look that comfortable in that first period. First power play, they actually had zone time, but you mentioned that their main guy, you know, just couldn't tee it up.
5: Nelson in his own zone up the far boards. It's held in by Hemmerling. Silver Knights in their white jerseys, dark and gold trim, white helmets going right to left in this second period. Firebirds in their navy blues, orange, teal, red trim. They go left to right, the AHL affiliate of the Seattle Kraken. Silver Knights changing as Nelson handles behind his own net. Still waiting the trapezoid as he's watched by Demick. Now he'll snap one out to center. That's off Ferkus and all the way down, but Ferkus was shy of the red line. And it's going to be an icing against the Firebirds again.
6: Choppy start, but if you're the HSK, say one more time, try to get pucks to the net. Just funnel them to the net. They have a veteran blue line. That's one of their strengths. You should be able to sift some shots through.
5: On that icing, Ferkus redirected down the ice about 5 feet shy of the red line. He looked around confused for a moment, then saw where he was standing. He was almost like a wide receiver who didn't know where the sticks were. He has it now. He'll carry it into the Henderson zone and whip it hard around the boards. Down for the left point. Jugnauth pumped it into the corner. Behind the net now, Fergus knocked off the puck by Yining in the trapezoid. Yining, nice little feather pass for Demick, who can get out to center for Cataford. Silver Knights on the rush. Stanek into the zone. Dropped it left side for Demick, but Demick overskated. Now Stanek forces it below the goal line. Coco out to play it away from Stanek, and did so nicely. Newman on the right wing left the puck behind, but now Jugnauth will skate behind his own net.
6: For Coco, that's one way to get into the game, get some touches in a game that he hasn't seen the puck that much.
5: Puck dumped into the Henderson zone. Firebirds changing as Davies goes high off the glass and out of the zone. Rode will regroup with Wright back at his own blue line. Pass ahead. Fisker-Mulgaard will one-hand it in. Lindbaum plays it around the boards himself. Cataford on the left wing. Rolls it to center for Sapovalov. Tried to keep it moving for Rombjerg. He was met by Wright at the Coachella line. Puck rolls back to Henderson ice for Davies in front of the benches. Now Yining tops of the circle. Slides it out to center for Sapovalov. Passing his skates, but Holt's able to recover. He'll dump it in, and Coco will stop it behind the net. Dragosivic regroups with Wright. Stevens on the left wing boards, pitches it out in front of the benches at center. Holt sent it right back ahead on the left wing for Sapovalov. He'll dump it in. 2.5 gone, second period, as Coco played it up the far wall. Holtz came in to cut it off. Goes in behind the net. Rombjerg working for it. Tried to center. It was intercepted by Wright. And Wright slides it out to center. A pass broken up by Johansson. Now Davies bumped along the boards in the neutral zone, lost the puck. Stevens from the right wing, a wrister kicked away with the pad by Lindbaum. McLean on the loose puck will slide it clear. Villeneuve tried to come back in, turned over to Johansson. Here's a stretch pass for McLean the other way. McLean fires it wide. Mitch McLean snuck behind the defense. Olsen caught up to him, got just enough to knock the shot wide. Is now Fleming in the slot, is pickpocketed by Morrison. He'll gain the red line. Morrison will dump it in for Coachella. Megna with a quick up. Gustafson bumped off the puck. Silver Knights 3-on-2. McLean had the pass go out of his reach. Olsen turns it the other way, and now Villeneuve is back in for the Firebirds. Against Megna, drives the net, poked away. Good stick by Lindbaum. Well, welcome to the track meet, Darren.
6: Yes. But Lindbaum's use of his goal stick has been excellent this evening.
5: McLean poke checked at the Coachella line. Kvetz followed up to keep it in. Nelson tried to bat it out of the air. It's up for grabs along the near half wall. Fleming with the puck in his skates, protecting it. Gustafson comes in to help. Rakoff knocked it free. Fisker-Mulgaard got over the line, trying to drive his way in. Was Newman. He couldn't get the puck out of his skates as it rolls to the corner. Nelson stays in deep. Now Newman below the goal line, tried to center for Fisker-Mulgaard. He was stopped by Kmetz. Firebirds stay on. Jugnauth from the point. A shot is blocked. Right wing corner, Newman. Out to the right point for Nelson. His shot blocked in front, went off of Gustafson. It's over the glass and out of play.
6: So back and forth the teams go. A little more flow those last couple of shifts. It was interesting, though, that one of the bids up the ice, Stevens just opted for the shot. It's a long side shot looking for the rebound, which was there, except his teammates were changing. But again, it shows the difference right now in this game thus far. Firebirds firing, Knights not so much.
5: Silver Knights 3 shots in the first period, and again, 2 of them, they were shots, but they weren't right on attempts. Silver Knights don't have a shot in this period yet, as Johansson sends out to center. They had the breakaway from Mitch McLean that didn't result in a shot because of good back check work by Gustav Olofsson.
6: I thought he was trying to bank it off the glass.
5: Silver Knights in the O-zone, left point. Davies, a shot deflected wide. Kemmerling, yes, got a piece as he dove across the net front.
6: More of that.
5: Davies down to the left point again. Sharp-angled shot shrugged away by Coco. Rebound lands in the near corner. Hallam is after it. Davies stays in deep to help. Puck squirts out to the high slot. Poked ahead by Chalet. It's a 2-on-1 if they hurry. Chalet, right wing, wrist shot. And shanked wide of the net. I'm not sure if it might have caught a piece of the glove of Lindbaum on the way by.
6: Really good sort out on defense with Cataford on the back check.
5: Firebirds stay in the O-zone. Hayden from the slot, fanned on the shot. Down for the left point. A riser by Wright went over the top of the net. Hamill right point. His wrist shot into the glove of Lindbaum, and he hangs on for the whistle.
6: That was a courtesy whistle by the referee. Nobody was around Lindbaum. He wanted to settle things down for his team. Oftentimes, the ref will make you play it. Keep the play moving, but they got the whistle and got the change.
5: Just over 5 minutes gone, second period. Silver Knights a 1-0 lead. Face off to Lindbaum's left. Stevens and Sapovalov lock horns on the draw. Puck squirts out to the right point. Hamill will carry down to the right wing corner. Rims it around the boards. Out to the left point, right. Now Stevens will dump it into the far corner. Hainel is there to meet it. Shakes off a check from Mietnin. Goes D to D for Yining. Nice outlet for Rombjerg, and the Silver Knights are out of the zone. Pass for Sapovalov, hopped over his stick all the way down. No icing, waved off late. Sapovalov on the forecheck, jars the puck free. Stevens on the near wall, gets it out to center for the Firebirds. And Mietnin will roll it into the zone. It's a whistle and offside. As Rode and Mietnin misconnected at the Henderson line, and the whistle sounds, and some extra hands up for Adam Yining and Leighton Rode.
6: Really aggressive play at the blue line. Yining in particular in terms of holding it. Anila as well was cheating way over to the left boards. Excellent read. There was nobody coming through the middle of the ice. Put the play offside.
5: Face-off win for the Silver Knights at their own line. Komets pass ahead for Cataford out of his reach, but goes all the way down on goal. Coco will move it for Dragosivic. Tried to rim it around the boards. He hit the referee, and it came right back to him. He'll settle it down behind his own net. Now stretch pass out to center. Goes through Rakoff and all the way down. No icing here. It's waved off. Carl Lindbaum was calling for one, and never really saw it waved off either, but play continues as the Silver Knights get down to the Coachella end. And Olsen under forecheck pressure turned it over. Commences shot, save, rebound, another stop by Coco on Sloan Stanek, and he covers. The icing that wasn't, the Silver Knights worked it back down the other end. And good forecheck work on Olsen created two chances, and Stanek was robbed. Look at who's that down the ice? 6:20 gone, second period. Silver Knights still a 1-0 lead. We'll take a break. Brian McCormick, Darren Elliott here with you on the Henderson Silver Knights Radio Network.
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5: 6:20 gone, second period. Silver Knights a 1-0 lead. Matias Sapovalov's first period power play goal, the only goal thus far, but Darren Sloan Stanek nearly added one on.
6: Got two point blank looks, two glove saves by Coco. That was a full body forward slam and glove save by Coco, his best of the game.
5: Weiermeyer on the ozone draw for the Silver Knights. Got tied up with Fisker Molgar, but coming in to help was Hemmerling. Silver Knights control in the ozone. High slot, Hallam. Left half wall, Hemmerling. Tried to feed the point. Bounced off a skate. Found Hallam in the left circle. Hallam, rodeo turn at the half wall. Trying to get some space from Olofsson. Now Hemmerling below the goal line. A pass in front. Weiermeyer had hop off his stick. Good look for Weiermeyer in the low slot. Weiermeyer again at the hash marks. A shot blocked away by Coco. Rebound popped in the air. Glove down by Furkus. It lands in the corner behind the net. Now a turnover behind the net and a wraparound by Hallam was stopped by Coco. Finally, Olofsson can clear for the Firebirds as Newman in the neutral zone mishandled the puck and Megna will roll it down to the Firebird zone again.
6: Excellent shift.
5: Olofsson's going to skate through center for the Firebirds. He turns it over at the Henderson line as he put it around the tape of Komets. Megna stretches it through center for Holtz, but he lost it at the Coachella line. And the Firebirds regroup. Olsen through center, gave it away to Kometz. Back in come the Silver Knights. Rombjerg into the left circle for Holtz. Backhand down low, and Kometz had a roll off his stick. Now Davies right circle. His shot missed the net. Left point stop of Olive. His shot blocked. Bouncing puck in the slot. Finds Holtz. His shot blocked as well by Fisker Molgaard. It's into the mesh and out of play. Silver Knights have found some jump in the last 3 minutes.
6: They sure have. Hallam, Weiermeyer, and Hemmerling had an excellent shift. Followed up Rondbjerg, Sapovalov, and Holtz. Good sticks, though, by the Firebirds defenders. Nothing getting through cleanly on either of those shifts, even though the cycling of the puck was top-notch.
5: Face-off is going to be to Coco's right. Demick on the face-off for the HSK, or up to let him stay. False start, but he gets to stay in. Second drop, Silver Knights control as Cataford feeds the point. Davies a long shot, blocked in front. Stank tried to center, that's blocked down. A whistle and a penalty called against the Firebirds. Off the faceoff, there was a hooking call, and the Silver Knights will get their second man advantage.
6: Well, they've earned this power play opportunity with the pressure the last couple of minutes. Jugnot to the box on the hook. He's a smaller defender. Put pressure down low. And the referees this early in the season typically calling stick infractions very tightly. Hooking, slashing, and the like.
5: Sapovalov, Cataford, Holtz, Hemmerling, and Hanela on this power play unit as the faceoff is won by the Firebirds and sent the length of the ice by Olofsson. 8 minutes gone, second period, 1-0 Silver Knights, and Tyson Jugnauth in the box for hooking for another minute 45. Alexander Holtz into the offensive zone, left wing, pushed off the puck. Clearing attempts by Mietinen was blocked down. Silver Knights have it. Right wing half wall, Holtz fed the high slot. Hanela kept it in. Good play as he took it off the stick of Mietinen. Hemmerling into the slot. Cataford a shot off of Sapovalov, deflected just wide. Almost another pinball goal for Matias Sapovalov. Hemmerling has it left point. Challenged by Mietinen, he gave it away. Stevens will send it the length of the ice.
6: We had a good angle on that. Cataford had some room. Long side over the glove of Coco. Never got there.
5: Holtz with speed gets to the Coachella line. He's pinched off by Hamill. Firebirds have it. They'll skate it out shorthanded 2-on-2. Leighton Road has Fisker Molgaard with him. Road a shot, save made by Lindbaum, and he covers up. Lindbaum made the stop. Road was it around the left dot, and a rebound dropped to his left pad, and an easy cover for Lindbaum.
6: It's interesting how quickly coaches make adjustments or teams make adjustments. Firebirds know that Holtz will take the puck. He wants to be the one-man zone entry on the power play. They double-teamed him just inside their blue line on the high ice. Got the clear and got a chance as a result.
5: 55 seconds left on the Jugnauth minor. Silver Knights win the D-zone faceoff. Second unit is out with Davies, Stanek, Weiermeyer, Rombjerg, and McLean. Stanek carries over the Coachella line. Left wing for McLean. Carries in deep. Now spins it out to the half wall. Weiermeyer. Left point Davies. He's challenged by Rode. Puck popped in the air and landed at the near circle. Stanek able to rim it around the wall to the far side. Dragicevic and Rombjerg came together. Weiermeyer bumps the puck back to the blue line. This is Davies. Left half wall, Stanek. 20 seconds on the power play. Stanek into the bumper. It went over the stick of Rombjerg. Taken away by Fisker Molgaard. He'll send it the length of the ice.
6: That was one of the looks they were designing. Swing and a miss, though, by Rombjerg. Set up nicely.
5: Weiermeyer to the red line. Now over the blue on the right side for Rombjerg. 2 seconds in one. Power play is over as Jugnauth is out of the box. We're back to 5-on-5. Here's a point blast by Yining that was blocked in front off of Olofsson. Silver Knight power play 1-for-2. Midway point of the second period. Silver Knights a 1-0 lead. Olofsson behind his own net for Coachella. Pressured by Demick. Nelson came in to help. He's got it up the right wing wall. And room to roam through center. Sent it across so Olofsson could touch it in deep. Davies avoids the forecheck pressure of Hayden. Played it up the left wing side through center for Fleming. He's caught from behind by Chalet and a whistle. The Silver Knights are offside.
6: better period. Good offensive zone pressure led to a power play chance. Didn't get much accomplished there, but still pretty good flow here in the second.
5: 9:45 to go in the second. Silver Knights a 1-0 lead. We'll take a break. Brian McCormick, Darren Elliott here with you on the Henderson Silver Knights Radio Network.
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5: 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Shots are 13-10 in favor of the Firebirds. For context, at one point they were 10-3. It's been a much more active second period for the Silver Knights offensively. And coincidentally, it's been Nikkei Cocoa's best work in this second period for the Firebirds as this puck goes up into the Henderson bench to stop play.
6: Well, the forecheck has been good. Davey's got things going the way I prefer it. They went low to high, got some pucks through to the net, caused some scrambles.
5: Faceoff right in front of the Henderson bench. Faceoff one forward by Demick, but collected by Hamill. Out to center for Furkus at the Henderson line. He'll pitch it deep. Especially in this second period, Darren, Silver Knights have done a very good job challenging zone entries. We've not seen this top line for the Firebirds able to really carry in and create the control. Foot race back to the Coachella line. Hamill able to keep it away from the oncoming Demick, but he gave it away in the neutral zone. And Stanek will come in on the right wing side. Stanek knocked down by Hamill as he backhanded it in behind the net. Bernier slowed it down. Hamill is on again for the Firebirds. Crunched by Cataford as he banked it up the near wall and out of the zone. Jakob Demick trying to come back into the zone. He was slowed up by Newman. Diving play to keep it alive. McLean's into the offensive end, but poke checked away from him by Hamill.
6: Bouncing puck all over the rink.
5: Davies down for the left point, a good keep as Furkus couldn't get out of the zone. Bernier took a hit, but he was able to move it left side. Fisker Mulgaard rolls it out of the zone as Newman and Johansson went tumbling down together in front of the Henderson bench. Again, the Silver Knights are back in. Fleming held up by Hamill. Penalty called against the Firebirds.
6: They were arm wrestling. Fleming was trying to hold off the defender with his free arm, so I'm not sure. The matter of strength, Hamill's going to get the call. I'm sure he's not happy with it because he was really just arm wrestling with Fleming. But big opportunity here. Get some shots to the neck at the offense. Get some payoff for the better play here in the second.
5: Hamill for holding. 8:20 left in the second. Hemmerling, center point for Hainala. Back for Hemmerling, right side. Hemmerling down low side of the net. Sapovalov whipped it on goal. Kicked away with the right pad by Coco. Sapovalov, Cataford, Hemmerling, Holtz, and Hainala on this man advantage. Hemmerling, right wing corner, is tied up. Had the puck taken away, but not cleared. Good keep at the point by Hainala. Now Holtz, a one-timer from the left point. He fell down, didn't get much on it. Hainala, left point. His rush at deflection scores! Matias Sapovalov cutting across the front. He got a piece. It's his second power play goal of the night. The Silver Knights have a 2-0 lead.
6: The same strategy can apply to the power play. Hanala didn't go cross ice to the right wing dot. Just put it on goal. Hemmerling was there. Sapovalov was there. 2-0 as a result.
5: Silver Knight power play had two goals coming into this contest in the first three games. They've got two in two periods. And the special teams battle we talked about tonight was the Silver Knights penalty kill against the Firebird power play. Flip that script. 7:45 left in the second period. Silver Knights a 2-0 lead. As Rombier with the takeaway gets for Hallam. His shot blocked. Came back to him. Hallam again. Blocker saved by Coco. Silver Knights stay on it, but a back pass for Hallam in the high slot was picked off by Rakoff. He'll get to the red line and chip it in. Rakoff catches up to it, centering pass intended for Villeneuve, went all the way across. Rakoff again, right wing half wall. Sends in front, pass went all the way through. Jugnauth left point. His wrist shot blocked in front again by Johansson. Davies, nifty outlet pass for Rombjerg. He's able to send to center. Here's Hallam. Right wing at the Coachella line. He'll chip it in. Silver Knights will change. Jugnauth weaving out of his own end. Fed the left wing. Villeneuve will fire it in. Firebirds change. Yinning and Hanela play catch behind the Henderson net. Now Hanela snaps it out in front of the penalty boxes at center so that McLean could fire it all the way in deep. Fleming gets to it below the goal line in the offensive zone. Left corner. Knocked off the puck. McLean came in to swing it around, and down from the right point is Hanela. Challenged by Chalet in the corner. Five bodies battling for it to the left of Coco. Fleming comes in to help as well. 6:20 left in the period. As now Hanela jars it loose from Hamill, but Wright is there to collect for the Firebirds. And through center comes Coachella on the left wing. Over the line is Chalet. His shot save made. Rebound lays in front. And Gustafson clears. Hayden was tied up beautifully by Yinning. And the Silver Knights get deep into the Coachella zone.
6: The Chalet just threw it on the pad looking for a big rebound. It was there, but good coverage. And now we've got some coverage.
5: John Hayden and Joe Fleming. Gloves are off. Fleming threw a hit earlier in the shift. Ooh. And Hayden, the captain of the Firebirds, probably trying to spark his group a little bit too.
12: Yeah.
5: He and Fleming ragdolling one another. Fleming went down and pops back up. And now interlocking headlocks as the linesman in there trying to pull them apart. And they do just that.
6: I like your take though. Fleming playing to the crowd. Captain Hayden trying to rally his guys. Joe Fleming, in particular, doing his job all night long, throwing his weight around.
5: Matias Sapovalov gets his second on the night and his second of the season, both on the man advantage from Ville Heinola and Alexander Holtz at 12-12 of the second period. It's a two-point night for all of those individuals. And a little cleanup after the fact. Should be five aside. They showed the video of the fight here on the video board. A little blood on the visor of John Hayden's helmet. And he went to the dressing room for repairs.
6: Fleming got a straight right in to start that tilt. Tough way to start a fight. You're Hayden.
5: Hayden went over to Fleming to initiate it, but both of them were willing. Both of them gave the nod, so shouldn't be anything additional coming from this, I don't believe. Derek Waxdahl getting a little bit of an extra explanation. It might just be in regards to where the faceoff is going to be, and that faceoff is going to come on the other side of this commercial break. 5:50 remaining second period. Silver Knights a 2-0 lead. Brian McCormick, Darren Elliott here with you on the Henderson Silver Knights Radio Network.
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14: Back to the battle. Silver Knights hockey continues.
5: Wow. Back at Lee's Family Forum, Brian McCormick, Darren Elliott here with you. Silver Knights with a 2-0 lead, two power play goals, both belonging to Matias Sapovalov. And a turnaround period for the Silver Knights, who were outshot 8-3 in the first period. Here in the second, they're out shooting the Firebirds 10-6, and they've definitely had the better of grade A chances.
6: Just what you're hoping for Matias Sapovalov.
5: Faceoff is to the right of Coco. Silver Knights win the draw. There was an extra penalty given to John Hayden after the skirmish with Joe Fleming, an instigator for Hayden. So Villeneuve is in the box serving it. The Silver Knights on their fourth power play. Hanel gets for Holta, one-timer, was blocked in front. Alexander Holta, bullet from the top of the left circle that didn't get through. Silver Knights have Cataford, Hanela, Hemmerling, Holtz, and Sapovalov on this power play. As Hemmerling carries over the Coachella line to the right wing boards, curls back, but ran right into Mitchell Stevens. Puck rimmed around to the near half wall. Holtz is over to get it. Pressure by Rowe, dumped it off Sapovalov. Left point, Hanela. Left circle, Holtz. Side of the net for Cataford. In front for Sapovalov. He shanked it wide. Puck back behind the Coachella net. Cataford trying to dig it out of a crowd. Two Firebirds fell down behind the net. It's worked high in the zone. Hemmerling on the right side. Across to the left circle, Holtz. As the Firebirds get reset on the kill. 55 seconds remaining on the power play. Hanela, left side Holtz, right side Hemmerling, in front for Cataford, save made by Coco, and he puts the paddle of the stick behind him to keep it out as the whistle sounds.
6: Beautiful passing. Four players touched it. Cataford can't buy one. Hemmerling just threw it to him. Cataford swept it because it was behind him, so he couldn't elevate it. Coco was down in the butterfly, sealing the ice perfectly, didn't give up a rebound.
5: Faceoff in the Coachella zone. Dragosivic will fire at the length of the ice. 35 seconds left on the Coachella minor. And pardon me, folks, I assessed an instigator to Hayden. That was not the case. Villeneuve got a roughing call all of his own, so that was secondary to the fight. Davies has its center point. Gives right side for Weiermeier. Side of the net for McLean. Whipped it across. It went right under the stick of the cutting Sloan Stanek. And the loose puck taken by Mietnin and backhanded down the ice. So again, just to reiterate, Nathan Villeneuve in the box for five more seconds. That was serving his own roughing minor. Weiermeier gives for Stanek at center. Villeneuve is out of the box. We're back to 5-on-5. Silver Knight power play is 2-for-4. Here's McLean in front with a wrister that deflected over the top of the net. Shot was blocked by Bernier.
6: Sassy play by Weiermeier. Took it from the boards. Backhand feed, tape to tape.
5: A savvy play or a sassy play?
15: Sassy.
5: There's some attitude. I like that. Here's Alleman in the zone. In the right wing corner, carries behind the net. And works out to the left point for Yining, but skipped over his stick, and the Silver Knights have to retreat.
6: Weiermeier's too young to be savvy yet. Had to be sassy.
5: And now a whistle. There's going to be a penalty at the Coachella bench.
15: Wow.
5: Nathan Villeneuve was going for a change, and when the puck came his way, changed his mind, and the Firebirds get caught with too many men.
6: This would be the insult to injury moment. HSBA can capitalize. They've generated some really good looks on the power play.
5: I'll tell you what, a couple of mental mistakes we've seen, but for the Firebirds, they have not generated a lot in this period either. Since the 5-on-3 in the first period, the confidence we saw to start this game has not been the same for the Firebirds.
6: A handful of quality grade A saves by Lindbaum in the first period, and slowly the tide has turned.
5: Fifth power play of the night for the Silver Knights is a face-off win for the Firebirds. Olsson sends it all the way down. Sapovalov, Cataford, Hemmerling, Holtz, and Hainala on this first unit. Holtz through center, gives for Hemmerling over the Coachella line. He's tripped up and a penalty called. Mietinen got the stick into the skates of Hemmerling, a tripping call, and now the Silver Knights will have the lengthy 5-on-3 for a minute 42.
6: Hemmerling looking good, skating downhill, taking the open ice. Mietinen with the stick into the skates.
5: And not Mietinen. It's Mitchell Stevens who goes off, which is important. Mitchell Stevens, a key penalty killer for the Firebirds.
6: We're just giving penalties to the Firebirds indiscriminately.
5: Sassy behavior up here. A minute 42 of 5-on-3 time. Silver Knights have Holtz, Sapovalov, Cataford, Hainala, and Hemmerling. Silver Knights control. Left half wall, Holtz. Carries high in the zone. Into the high slot, right side for Hainala. Hainala and Hemmerling will switch sides. Left circle, Hainala. Right point, Hemmerling. Hemmerling waiting, looking. Down low, Sapovalov. Across for Holtz, passing his skates at the left dot. He'll reset. Holtz into the slot. Left corner, Cataford. Holtz again, left wing wall. Minute 10 on the 5-on-3. Holtz, wrist shot, save Coco off the mask. Hainala across for Hemmerling, left corner. It went through his skates, and now a whistle. And Coco gets a whistle. That shot off the mask knocked one of the straps loose.
6: Ref's checking about if he's okay.
5: Yeah, not just the strap. Yeah. He's craning his neck a little bit.
6: Strap loose or screw loose?
5: A minute 5 left on the first half of the 5-on-3. That was the delay of game penalty on Villeneuve.
6: Very different tactic. Firebird is more traditional. They're 5-on-3. Cataford had the puck in the left attack corner and just ribbed it softly. They didn't pressure at all. They just stayed really in their spots.
5: Tell you, this check on Coco, beneficial for the Silver Knights as well, because that's a de facto timeout. The first thing, you know, they get a breather. They went over, they talked to Alex Lowe. And now they're getting a new stick for Villeneuve in the Coachella penalty box. Even more rest time for this top unit. Off the face-off, a whistle and a false start on the draw. They're going to drop it again. And Mulgaard's thrown out, so now a defenseman, Dragosivic, has to take the faceoff for the Firebirds, and Sapovalov wins that easily. Silver Knights set up. Drifting into the high slot is Holtz. Holtz, wrist shot saved by Coco. That went off the shoulder and leaked wide of the net. Nike Coco's had a couple of saves on this power play where the puck clearly just hit him. Hainala has it right wing half wall. Silver Knights set up again. Hainala. High slot, switches spots with Hemmerling. His left side, Holtz, one-timer, scores! Alexander Holtz, a one-time bullet over the shoulder of Coco. It's a power play goal. The Silver Knights' third power play goal of the night. And a 3-0 Henderson lead.
6: Holtz was holding his hockey stick up in the air the entire time, like a flag, saying, give it to me. Everybody else did the work passing it around, and once he got it, left faceoff dot, right-handed shot, short side, up over the glove and shoulder, blocker side on Coco. What a rip. That's a big-time, big-league shot right there.
5: Three-point night for Holtz, three-point night for Ville Hainala, and the Silver Knights a 3-0 lead. That goal was scored on the 5-on-3, so it's 56 seconds of 5-on-4 time remaining. Face-off win for the Firebirds. Olsson sends all the way down. Silver Knights have Davies, Weiermeyer, Rombjerg, Stanek, and McLean on this second unit. Weiermeyer with speed over the Coachella line, dropped it right side for Rombjerg. Rombjerg cuts to the middle. He's tripped up, fell down. Play continues. It's picked up by Mietinen. Two-on-one rush for the Firebirds. Mietinen fires, save Lindbaum. Rebound skipped over the stick of Leighton Road. And Davies recovers.
6: Tidy save by Lindbaum. Really smart, too. The second forward, he made sure that the puck went past him in controlling the rebound.
5: 15 seconds on this 5-on-4. A minute 5 left in period 2 as Olsson feigned on the clearing attempt. Demick able to hold it on the right side. Here's Rombjerg out of the right wing corner. Threw it in front looking for McLean. It was deflected away by Nelson. Now under a minute to play in the second. Nelson pressures at his own line. Takes the puck away as Stevens hops out of the box. We are back to 5-on-5. And the Henderson power play is 3-for-6 on the night. 35 seconds in the period as Demick got tangled up behind his own net. Able to fight through the check from Newman. It's cleared down into the Coachella zone. Jugnov handles. Furkus in neutral ice. Lays it gently into the far corner of the Henderson zone. Stays after with a hit on Kometz, does Furkus. Now Newman and Morrison trying to dig it out. It comes out to the point for Jugnov. Jugnov tripped up by Hallam and a penalty called. Nifty stutter step by Jugnov. He caught Hallam reaching, and the stick between the skates will send the Firebirds to the power play with 14 seconds left in the period.
6: Yeah, Hallam has to stop there. He has to do stops and starts instead of... It was a nice move. No doubt about it. Jugnov, fancy footwork. Hallam didn't stop on the puck. Tried to swing. Takes the penalty.
5: Alexander Holtz, power play goal, gets his third of the season from Ville Heinola at 18:13 of the second period. And now the Firebird power play goes to work. It is their fourth of the night. They are 0-for-3, their first power play chance since the unsuccessful 5-on-3 as Megna sends us all the way down the ice. Back to get is Jugnov, and this is going to do it with 2 seconds and 1 second period comes to an end.
6: Big defensive zone faceoff by Sapovalov. You don't want them to get set up. Good clear. Good start to this PK.
5: Silver Knights were outshot 8-3 in the first period. They got 15 shots in the second period. Two power play goals for Matias Sapovalov and Alexander Holtz. What do you want to highlight, Darren? We could talk about three power play goals. We could also talk about a successful 5-on-3 kill. This has been a game transformed by special teams in the Silver Knights' favor.
6: Too early to call on the power play coming into this game, right? They didn't have many chances, only a couple goals. But the penalty kill had been good, and it's been great tonight. The power play has looked prolific. Hanel is such a real smart quarterback back there, and Holtz wants to shoot from everywhere, and they've had good net front. Sapovalov has provided that. So all the elements have been there and it's come together so far through 40 minutes.
5: Before we head to break, we're going to hit you with tonight's Silver Knights trivia question. On January 7th of 2026, January 27th of last season, the Silver Knights had their first 5-point game in franchise history. It took place against the Coachella Valley Firebirds. Who was the player who put up that 5-point performance? We'll have the answer for you in the third period. Not gonna do the second period again, promise you. Third period. But we remind you, fans, that Kids Day Sundays are back this season. Every Sunday home game, fans 14 and under receive a special giveaway and have the chance to take a post-game slap shot on the ice. Our next Kids Day Sunday is December 20th against the Ontario Reign. 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We'll step out. When we come back, news, notes, numbers, and highlights, the second intermission report. Darren and I will break it all down, the out-of-town scoreboard as well. It's all straight ahead. Silver Knights have a 3-0 lead over the Coachella Valley Firebirds. Brian and Darren here with you on the Henderson Silver Knights Radio Network.
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5: Back at Lee's Family Forum, Brian McCormick, Darren Elliott. Here with you, Silver Knights with a 3-0 lead over the Firebirds after two periods of play. Silver Knights fans, Hotel Californian continues to redefine luxury in sunny Santa Barbara, California. 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Silver Knights, a 3-0 lead. All three goals coming on the man advantage. They had the two power play goals from Matias Sapovalov, one in the first period that was a wacky carom off the glass pinball winner. The second of which, a much more traditional deflection for Matias Sapovalov as he cut across the front of the net. The third, and Alexander Holtz Whistler from the left dot on a 5-on-3 power play. All of which feeds into, Darren, what you talked about in our last intermission, which was, boy, you'd like to see more rubber in Nike Coco's direction. 15 shots in the second period matches that description, and it's why they have a 3-goal lead.
6: Well, it was a little bit obvious, but I'm sure they talked about it in the first intermission. And Jeremy Davies came out in the first shift, got the puck off the wall, and just flung it at the net. So the shot mentality was there early in the period, and it just continued, and certainly continued with the power play opportunities.
5: Plenty of hockey left in this one, of course, but, you know, we came into this game not just talking ourselves about it, but for the Silver Knights, no Tanner Lozinski tonight. He's considered day-to-day, nothing major with a lower body injury, but certainly already the Silver Knights are trying to get more players involved offensively. You miss Tanner Lozinski even more so. It's going to have to be someone else tonight. This morning we asked Joel Ward, well, what's good about Matias Sapovalov so far? Like, he's been doing great things. Boy, is he great defensively. We want to inspire him to get going even more offensive-minded. A good night for him. Again, not just being productive, but being put in positions to be that go-to guy and having success.
6: That's the key, right? You get the opportunity. What do you do with it? This time a year ago, he might not have been ready. Then he had a good second half, presented with the opportunity, top line, new line mates, doing all the right things, face off circle, getting to the front of the net, and the defensive side of things are still there. So really good game so far for him. The big challenge for HSK is they've been outscored in the third period, so they've got to, what they did from a forechecking standpoint in the second, carry that over
5: in the third. Silver Knights have been outscored 7-2 in third periods through the first three games. Two of those empty netters, but nonetheless, 7-2. I'll tell you what, you talk about the additions to the Silver Knights lineup tonight. Ben Hemmerling getting a lot of power play time in that second period. Sloan Stanek's had some really good opportunities. This is not a return of the same category, but a player that when we woke up this morning, we weren't sure if he was going to be available to the Silver Knights. Boy, was it a good day to get Ville Heinola back. Three assists for Heinola, and you mentioned his work on the power play. He's got a terrific shot, and that resulted in in a way, it resulted in both of Matias Sapovala's goal, but more traditionally, the second one.
20: Right.
5: But when he's not firing the puck, he's a subtle distributor as well. It's a very even-keeled, steady-headed performance he has from the back end.
20: You're right, Brad. Keeping the puck in, little subtle plays along the board where it looks like, oh, that's a gamble. It just looks like a very calm, collected play, resets. We've seen him with the one-timer, right? The four-on-three.
5: Yep.
20: Power play, game-winning goal. He doesn't force it for himself. He really just looks for what's the best option that the penalty killers are giving him at any certain juncture. So he, perfect timing for him to come back and play for HSK after two games with VGK. He was the seventh defenseman both those games on their road trip.
5: Three assists tonight, 4 points on the season for Heinola. Now all four are power play points. Let's take you through the second period scoring summary. Silver Knights already had a 1-0 lead entering the second on Sapovala's first period power play goal. That was Sapovala from Heinola and Holtz at 9:09. In the second period, it was another power play opportunity for the HSK. And as we said, a little more traditional this time. Ville Heinola with a wrister from the left point through traffic until it got to the goal mouth. And that's where Matias Sapovala got the final touch to give the Silver Knights a 2-0 lead. Now Holtz, a one-timer from the left point. He fell down, didn't get much on it. Heinola left point, his wrist shot, deflection, scores! Matias Sapovala cutting across the front. He got a piece. It's his second power play goal of the night. The Silver Knights have a 2-0 lead. Matias Sapovala with his second of the night and of the season, both on the power play from Ville Heinola and Alexander Holtz at 12-12 of the second period. That made it 2-0 HSK. Silver Knights, as the period went along, would get a terrific opportunity for a 5-on-3 first. A too-many-men benchminer that was served by Nathan Villeneuve. He was the player with the errant change that drew the too-many-men, so Derek Laxdal told him to go grab a seat for it. During that penalty kill, Mitch Stevens with a tripping call that put the Silver Knights up two men, and they would not waste it as Ville Heinola fed Alexander Holtz for a one-time bullet that beat Nike Coco and made it 3-0 HSK. Heinola has it right wing half wall. Silver Knights set up again. Heinola, high slot, switches spots with Hemmerling. His left side, Holtz, one-timer, scores! Alexander Holtz, a one-time bullet over the shoulder of Coco. It's a power play goal. The Silver Knights' third power play goal of the night. And a 3-0 Henderson lead. Alexander Holtz with his third of the season on the power play from Ville Heinola and Ben Hemmerling at 18-13 of the second period. Hemmerling with a point in his season debut. And, you know, Darren, you mentioned this. The 5-on-3 for the Silver Knights defensively on the penalty kill, uber aggressive. The 5-on-3 for the Coachella Valley Firebirds penalty kill, much, much more constricted. And the Silver Knights, if you're going to give them that kind of room to bombs away, they're going to take advantage of it, and Holtz did.
20: Yeah, they didn't concern themselves with pressuring on the boards. There was one opportunity to do it. There was a bobble. And the high ice, they weren't challenging whatsoever. So, you know, Heinola and Holtz were able to switch and move sides and get into position. Different strategy, different results.
5: Shots on goal in the second period. Firebirds with 7, a two-period total of 15. Silver Knights with 15, a two-period total of 18. HSK power play is 3-for-6. Firebird power play 0-for-3. They are currently on their fourth. They'll have a minute 46 of power play time with Jackson Hallam in the box when the third period does resume. We'll hop out when we come back. Out-of-town scoreboard update. 3-0 Silver Knights lead. Brian McCormick, Darren Elliott, here with you on the Silver Knights Radio Network.
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1: And after 40 minutes of play, it was a 1-0 goals lead, so three unanswered for Ontario. Silver Knights will see the rain for the first time this season on Saturday night at Toyota Arena. It's a final in San Jose. That game was earlier today, some morning hockey in San Jose, and the Calgary Wranglers off to a 4-1 start after a 6-4 victory over the Barracuda. Just one win out of the gate for the Barracuda. It's been a slow start for them. And then in Hartford, the Lehigh Valley Phantoms 4-1 winners over the Hartford Wolfpack. Phantoms getting their first win of the season, and the Wolfpack dropping to .500. Mention it's a much, much lighter docket in the NHL tonight after last night's frozen frenzy saw every team in the National Hockey League hit the ice. Tonight, just two games in the NHL, and they have both gone final. The Dallas Stars avenge last night's loss in the home-and-home with the Colorado Avalanche. Tonight, it's the Stars in Denver, 3-2 shootout winners over the Avs. And then the Capitals, 5-4 winners earlier today against the Montreal Canadiens. Golden Knights' next action will be tomorrow night on home ice at T-Mobile Arena. They host the Calgary Flames. See former Golden Knight Zach Whitecloud back in town. And Golden Knights, after a split of their trip through Minnesota and Nashville, they got the win against the Predators last night, and continuing a very good start for Ryan Craig's group. Well, Silver Knights fans, it's going to be a freight night with the Silver Knights when the HSK celebrate Nightmare on Ice, presented by Travel Nevada. 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We'll hop out when we come back. Third period action. Silver Knights, a 3-0 lead over the Coachella Valley Firebirds. Brian McCormick and Darren Elliott here with you on the Silver Knights Radio Network.
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2: Let's get back to the ice. It's time for more Silver Knights hockey. The third period begins now.
1: Back at Lee's Family Forum, Brian McCormick, Darren Elliott here with you. Silver Knights with a 3-0 lead over the Coachella Valley Firebirds. It'll be a minute 40.

0: 46 of power play time for the Firebirds to start this third period.
1: Big sequence here to start the third period. The vaunted power play gets a chance to set the tone here in the third period for the Firebirds.
0: Jackson Hallam in the box for tripping. I'll tell you what, Darren, obviously the Silver Knights haven't given up a goal to this point tonight, so they've kept everyone quiet, but Yanni Newman came into this game with 6 goals, Jagger Fergus with 7 points, and we haven't heard a whole lot from any of those big names since maybe the 7-minute mark of the first period.
1: Well, Newman had 2 one-timers that he missed the net on and a third one that he healed.
0: Third period underway. Jugnauth into the Henderson zone left wing. He was met by Kometz, knocked off his feet. Kometz on the loose puck, winds it around the glass and all the way down. Silver Knights in their white jerseys, dark and gold trim. White helmets going left to right in the third. Firebirds in navy blue with teal, orange and red trim. Blue helmets, they go right to left, the AHL affiliate of the Seattle Kraken. Fisker Molgaard will play it behind the net to Furkus in the offensive zone. Left point, Jugnauth has it, whips it to the right point for Furkus. Now right half wall for Fisker Molgaard. Watched by Demick. Fisker Molgaard carrying into the right circle. Now back up top has Furkus. Left point, Jugnauth. Right side, Fisker Molgaard. Top of the right circle, drifting towards the right wing corner. Challenged by Magnus, sent it back up top. Jugnauth, a shot blocked in front. Furkus, left circle, 30 seconds on the power play. Now Newman, high slot, shot blocked by Demick, and the puck cleared all the way down. Newman looked like he took a stick up high, looking for a call, but none coming as the Firebirds change. Just off the bench is Nelson. He'll stretch it out to center. Mietinen dished on the right wing side. Rimmed around the boards by Stevens. Mietinen after on the near wall again. Stevens feeds the point. Nelson had go out of his reach. He knocks it down, slows it down, throws it on goal and deflection. Save made by Lindbaum on the tip from Stevens. Left point, Schalle, a shot saved by Lindbaum, and he covers up.
1: Special teams, especially the penalty kill, winning this game for the HSK. Lindbaum there, sternum save, but really quick left hand to cover it up with the glove hand.
0: And Lindbaum covers up just as Hallam stepped out of the box. So we are back to 5-on-5. The Coachella power play is over. They are 0 for 4 on the man advantage. Put your hands up in the air. Put your hands up in the air. Face-off is going to be to Lindbaum's right. After again another terrific penalty kill for the Silver Knights. Yinning off the face-off win for the HSK. Sends it out to center. It was picked off in the neutral zone by Olsson. Then he gave it right back to Weiermeier. He'll regroup with Hainala back in the Henderson zone. Hemmerling in front of the benches had knocked off his stick. Hainala followed up, however, and gives a head for Hemmerling into the offensive zone. Hemmerling skips rope. Got into the zone. Hallam back for Hemmerling. Was under his stick and leaks out of the zone. Ben Hemmerling has an assist on the night. He's had a couple of good looks to finish himself in this one. As Yinning in front of the benches had stripped off his stick by Newman, but Newman's in traffic. He'll bump it back into his own zone. Skated out by Bernier, gets to the red line, fires it in. Lindbaum stops it behind the net. Schalle took it away. He carries out towards the right point. Wrist shot blocked in front. Good play by Johansson. And it's swatted clear by Fleming. Firebirds on the quick regroup. Schalle got up the right side. It was a pass into the zone that was intended for Newman. He was knocked down. Puck came back across from Morrison, but hopped over his stick in the far circle, and that allows McLean to lift it back out to the neutral zone. Now a turnover is right through it out to center. McLean picked it off. Fleming has it in the neutral zone, and again, the Silver Knights send it down, and the Firebirds have just felt, they've felt under pressure for the majority of the night, Darren. Again, past the 10-minute mark or so of the first period, just nothing has seemed smooth. As Rakoff from center chipped it in on goal, Lindbaum kept it moving, and Kometz sends out to center for Stenick, gains the red line, dumps it in.
1: Need to get to this part of the game here in the third period. You want to sit back.
0: 3.5 gone by in the third period as Mietinen into the zone, chips and chases into the left wing corner. Played it behind the net, but Rakoff couldn't handle it. And Demick will bounce it clear. It goes all the way down. And Kanifer trying to beat out icing. And he just loses the foot race to Jugnauth by a half a stride as icing is whistled against the HSK.
1: Staterford pleading his case. We've seen some late icings called. We've seen some waved off. Might have had a legitimate complaint there, but regardless, it's a defensive zone draw to the right of Lindbaum. HSK zone.
0: Off the draw, Cataford pushed it forward. Kometz on the puck will lay it out to neutral ice. Firebirds regroup. Furkus backhands it back in. Molgar challenged by Kometz. Demick over to help. Rode gets out of the pile with the puck. Now Molgar out of the right wing corner. Looking towards the net. Wrist shot blocked by Magna. Down for the left point. Jugnauth will keep it deep. Rode at the edge of the trapezoid. Covered up by Kometz. Demick takes it away. Maybe a little under the radar, Darren. It's been a really good defensive night for William Kometz. And we talk about his skating, what it does offensively. It helps him keep up at his own end, too.
1: He's been part of the penalty kill.
0: Stanek in his own zone, lifts it high in the air and out to center.
1: Both are called special teams. Can't be on the power play, especially as a defenseman. You want to make sure you're on the PK.
0: Jugnauth out from behind his own net. Silver Knights finished a change. As Jugnauth fires it all the way down, a slingshot for Villeneuve, who gets down to beat out icing, but then lost the puck to Hainala. Sapovalov wants to skate it out. He's harassed from behind by Stevens, but he got it out over the red line so that Rombier could pitch it deep. Coco kept it moving. Bernier up the right wing wall. Now to neutral ice. Hayden is taken to the boards right in front of the Henderson bench. Yining takes the puck away and now Holtz through center on the right wing. Over the Coachella line, rink wide, just out of the reach of Rombjerg. He'll catch up to it in the corner. Now behind the net, Sapovalov rims it out to the right point. Hainel, a wrist shot, deflected. It goes over the top of the net. Getting to it again, Sapovalov. He wrapped it in front, but it was picked off by Stevens and whacked clear. Sapovalov will touch it back in. Again, Matias Sapovalov will talk about it over and over, but not only has he been successful, he's been around the net a lot.
1: He has.
0: As Hallam with a backhander sails wide to the corner.
1: It's been Hainala funneling the puck to the front of the net. Good net front presence all game long for Sapovalov.
0: Puck leaked out of the Coachella zone. Silver Knights a quick regroup. Hemmerling races back in on the right wing. Hemmerling pass across. He was looking for Hallam. It went off his stick and bumped to the corner. And the Firebirds able to clear in the neutral zone. Hallam has it again. Brings Hemmerling back into the zone. Tried to lay it back to the blue line. It leaked out to center. It's one-handed back into Coachella ice by Davies. And the Firebirds will regroup. As a pass out to center finds Morrison in front of the benches. He gave it away to Hallam. Right back in is Hemmerling on the right wing. Pulls up. Dropped it off Hallam. Stripped of the puck by Wright. Firebirds clear, but Megna has it for the Silver Knights. Looping back in his own end. Stretched out to center. Hemmerling's in on the right wing. Now Hallam curls to the near wall. Feeds it across. One-timer. Weiermeyer missed the net.
1: Didn't get all of it.
0: Hemmerling again. Rink wide for Megna left point. You can see for Joel Ward the appeal, and we saw Ryan Craig do it a couple times last year too. The speed of Hemmerling, the speed of Hallam. Let's let them do it together.
1: Good.
0: Stanek is into the offensive zone now, into the high slot. Stanek fires, he missed the net. Sloan Stanek's had a couple of clean looks. He just hasn't been able to find the frame as Miettinen touches it down into the Henderson zone.
1: Yeah, robbed twice, he just missed it.
0: Here's a save there. Made by Lindbaum. Ville Hainel lost his footing and slid into Lindbaum, who lost his footing, and as he fell down, still able to corral it to the midsection and get the whistle.
1: Body slammed to the ice. Trapping the puck.
0: 12:40 remaining, third period. Silver Knights in control with a 3-0 lead. We'll take a break. Brian McCormick, Darren Elliott here with you on the Henderson Silver Knights Radio Network.
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0: 12:40 to go, third period. 3-0. Silver Knights have the lead over the Coachella Valley Firebirds. 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Firebirds control at the right point. Jugnov trying to slink his way away from Hallam. He got in deep and then backhanded it across the net front, but it hopped over the stick of Jagger Furkus. Furkus tried to feed it down the wall, but he lost it to Hainala. And the Silver Knights get it down to the Coachella zone. Silver Knights a 3-0 lead. All three goals on the power play. Two for Matias Sapovalov. Alexander Holtz the other. 3-point games for Alexander Holtz and for Ville Hainala. Jugnoth, left point, pitched it in deep, gloved down by Yining, but taken away from him by Rode. Working down below the goal line was Furkus. He was bumped off the puck. Hainala goes off the glass. Good keep at the right point. As it was gloved down by Nelson, he pitched it deep again near corner. Yining, pressured by Rode, looking for help from Hainala. Puck still in that corner. Good pressure now from Mietinen as he has Yining all tangled up in the corner to Lindbaum's right. Hainala pulls the puck out of the pile, flings it up the near side. Hallam, he can't advance it. And Adam Yining with a very exhausting shift where he never left 5 feet from the wall in the corner. Silver Knights finally slide it out in front of the bench. They're trying to get a change, so now they'll regroup in their own end with Yining again. Out to center, Demick. Demick will get it deep.
1: Really good work by Yining. A lot of battle time along the boards.
0: Puck behind the Coachella net. Skating away with it is Hamill. Gives right wing through center for Villeneuve. Pulled up at the half wall. Threw one towards the net. Save made by Lindbaum. Rebound was free. And it's cleared away, but it flips over the glass and out of play. I believe it was Demick. And it's going to be another delay of game against the Silver Knights for puck over glass. Lindbaum made the initial save as Villeneuve threw it on net from the half wall. I believe Morrison was in front whacking at it. And Demick just wanted to get out of harm's way. He put it into the fourth row.
1: a little lack of composure there. It seemed like it was laying there for a long time with all the traffic in front. Demick wanted to make sure that he got it high enough. But he pulled that one into the trees off the tee.
0: Well, it feels like a must-have power play for the Firebirds. They're 0 for 4 on the night. Came into this game with 7 power play goals in their first 4 games. And trailing 3-0 with 10:45 left to play. They need something here, but they're not going to get it right here as William Kometz sends it the length of the ice.
1: Subtle play like that by Kometz.
0: Nelson will send out through center on the right wing. Morrison into the zone, rims it around the boards. Morrison, Raykop, Mietinen, Schale, and Nelson on this power play as again the Silver Knights send it 200 feet. 40 seconds gone on the Demick minor for a delay of game. Stretch pass for Schale was out of his reach. Silver Knights went on icing. None was called. It wasn't even waved off until after Megna played the puck. So play continues and the Firebirds hold in. A point shot was blocked. Raykop throws it right through the goal mouth and out the other side. Schale on the far wall. Gave it away in the middle of the ice and Holtz will clear.
1: Icing has been a kind of even bet proposition tonight.
0: Both teams get changes. 45 seconds left on the Demick minor. Jugnoth gives for Furkus. Now into the zone on the left wing is Newman. Behind the net for Fisker Molgaard. He's challenged by Yining. Bounced it out to the right point. Jugnoth over his stick. He lost it. Turned over. And he tripped up Fleming in the neutral zone. Penalty coming. Fleming stays on the puck, carries behind the net on the delayed call as Lindbom gets to the bench. And now Fleming turns it over, and there's the whistle.
1: An interesting play. Good hustle, good penalty kill continues. Story of the game. But it was the trailing official that called that.
0: Joe Fleming might be getting a penalty shot here. Tyson Jugnauth, there was a bouncing puck at the blue line, skipped over him, and as he was falling down, Fleming was going to be gone. As Jugnauth fell down, he tripped up Fleming. It is going to be a penalty shot for Joe Fleming.
1: I didn't even know if he had crossed center ice yet. It was that close, which is one of the conditions. Interesting right now, Lindbom giving Fleming a little bit of a scouting report.
0: Joe Fleming picks it up. Right-handed shooter in slowly on Coco. He fires and scores! Joe Fleming pulling a bar-down wrister out of his back pocket to give the Silver Knights a 4-0 lead.
1: And he goes back to talk to Lindbom, who he counseled with on what to look for on that penalty shot. The advice was good. The shot was great.
0: That was the 13th penalty shot in Silver Knights history. They had not scored on their last six attempts. That's only the fourth penalty shot goal for the Silver Knights. And I'll tell you what, I have no idea where Joe Fleming was before tonight on Joel Ward's hypothetical shootout card, but he's kind of moved up a few spots after that.
1: Only if he gets to talk to Carl Lindbom.
0: So Joe Fleming on the penalty shot. Silver Knights a 4-0 lead. And I'll tell you, we're talking about special teams. Every way you can fathom it, including there.
1: A shorthanded penalty shot goal.
0: That will go down as the Silver Knights' first shorthanded goal of the season as well. And the Silver Knights have scored three power play goals, one of them at 5-on-3, a shorthanded goal that's also a penalty shot, and I don't know if there are any other combinations to exercise. Icing called against the Silver Knights, 8:40 to play.
1: Well, we said their scoring had been top heavy because of the power play production. And the Firebirds, much slower pace after the first power play opportunity. Penalty killers have had a work rate much higher than the power play of the Firebirds, and it's shown, proving the difference.
0: Face-off win for the Firebirds. Right off the draw, Olofsson's wrister is into the glove of Lindbom, and he'll hang on for the whistle. Joe Fleming, shorthanded penalty shot, his first of the season at 10:42 of the third period. 4-0 Silver Knights lead. We'll take a break with 8:40 to play in regulation time. Brian McCormick, Darren Elliott, here with you on the Silver Knights Radio Network.
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0: 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Brian McCormick, Darren Elliott here with you. Silver Knights, a 4-0 lead. As a wrist shot from the point by Jugnov, deflected wide to the corner. Davies will slide it out. Silver Knights with two power play goals from Matias Sapovalov. Another from Alexander Holtz. Holtz has it here, sends on goal, kicked away by Coco. And it's cleared out to center. Silver Knights also now with a shorthanded penalty shot goal from Joe Fleming, the fourth penalty shot goal in Silver Knights history on the 13th attempt.
1: And Coach Laxdal has his lines right now in the blender.
0: Call it a special teams game, Darren, but I don't know how much more specialty could be added than what we've seen.
1: Right.
0: Over the red line, Holtz will send it deep.
1: Full marks on both sides.
0: Which again, we've talked all the goal scoring numbers there. That's not to mention that the penalty kills 4-for-4, including a lengthy 5-on-3 as Hallam wraps it around, tried to bank it in from below the goal line, didn't get it to the side of the post. As now behind the play, Hamill and Hemmerling were tied up with one another. Hallam's going to come in. He's knocked down by Newman, and now Newman with a few whacks at Weiermeyer. And everyone's going to come in and finally get a handle on someone. There was already going to be penalties called from Hamill and Hemmerling colliding. And now, on the backside, William Kmetz just wrestled Fisker Mulgaard down to the ice. And well, we're going to have penalties here, Darren. A, because they're deserved, and B, because the frustration of the Firebirds. You can this is a try to keep this in hand.
1: And Hamill won't let Hallam go.
0: I had to chuckle, though, just with the youth on the ice.
1: Yeah.
0: Hemmerling and Hallam are second-year players. Weiermeyer is four games under his belt. And they were just walking up to Yanni Newman, who's 6'3", 210. He was just playing whack-a-mole. Each guy came to him, bam. Here comes Weiermeyer, bam. Fellas, go in there with your hands up.
1: Kmetz for sure.
0: He and Oscar Fisker Mulgaard were doing something Greco-Roman in the corner. So, yes, Kmetz is off. Hamill, I believe, Hamill and Hemmerling were the initial back and forth that drew the whistle. I thought off the top, Darren, that it was going to be both of them.
1: And there are two players in the box. Can't really see.
0: Newman and Hamill are in the box.
1: Yep.
0: And again, Newman was kind of rabbit punching everyone who came into his eyesight. So that's Kmetz
1: is
0: expected.
1: In.
0: Kmetz, I believe it is Hemmerling who's next to Kmetz.
1: I think you're right. Should be even.
0: Hamill is being sent off.
1: Give him he wouldn't let go. Give him a misconduct. Just end his night so he doesn't get back on the ice and carry on.
0: And he is the only one, it appears, right now who is being sent to the dressing room.
1: Referees, even the scorekeeper at ice level, all the details. Fans have come out. The Lee's Family Forum on this Wednesday night have been treated to a good one. Had a fight.
0: From all of that, Darren, the original call, I guess, was going to be Hemmerling either alone or getting the extra, because that's the extra two on the board right now. So it is going to be a Coachella power play, which the Silver Knights may not mind.
1: And yet, Hamill was the one sent to the locker room.
0: Which, to that point, he might have just gotten 10.
1: Right. That's a good point.
0: So the Coachella power play, this is their sixth opportunity. They're 0-for-5, and they've given up a shorthanded goal. And the Silver Knights win the faceoff. Nifty little escape pass from Johansson allows Rombjerg to fire at 200 feet.
1: And Sapovalov again. He's been so good in so many facets of the game tonight.
0: Nelson out through center, feeds the right wing so that it can be sent in by Morrison. Puck rolls around to the near side. Rombjerg bumps it to the line. Nelson slowed it down, then lost it. Take it away. Matias Sapovalov breaking in. Sapovalov to the forehand. And save made by Coco as he pinches it against the outside of the net under the pad to get the whistle. Sapovalov on hat-trick watch and got just a little too deep.
1: Coco with the Dorothy save. Click the heels together. Moving left to right. Able to thwart Sapovalov, but again, so aggressive on the penalty kill.
0: Which, again, system change, you make adjustments, you make tweaks. Silver Knights penalty kill the last couple of years has been a little down the rankings, yeah. So they wanted to change something. But this is, again, similar personnel. Jamie Heward runs the penalty kill, right. And you imagine he's the one who went to the lab and thought, you know what, we can bring more heat on the outside.
1: And the big club, the VGK, have done the same thing. And it's not so much jumping in space in the zone. It's the up-ice pressure, disruption. So there's nothing's clean entering the zone.
0: Here's Ferkus from the right wing. His shot blocked by Yining. Fisker Molgaard on the puck now as he sends out to the right point. Dragosivic, left point, Jugnov. Now Dragosivic again. Right half wall, Fisker Molgaard. Up top, Dragosivic, a drive blocked by Cataford over the mesh and out of play.
1: And that sequence was a good example. Full possession by the power play. Good sticks in lanes, but you're not running all over the place. If there's a bobble or a hesitation, jump.
0: And you mentioned it stood out, especially the 5-on-3 the Silver Knights killed. You can almost see for the Firebirds, almost indignant, like, hey, this isn't the deal. We're supposed to get to look around a little.
1: And that's how they killed it. Silver Knights scored.
0: Another face-off win for the Silver Knights. Holt sends it the length of the ice. Dragosivic back to get it. 50 seconds before Hemmerling can return. Penalties from that sequence, by the way, Newman and Kometz both got roughing. Hemmerling got goaltender interference. And then Hamill, it appears, got a 10-minute misconduct. Stand alone. Firebirds, offensive zone, right half wall. Fisker Molgaard, 30 seconds on the power play. Into the high slot, Jugnov swept off his stick by Alexander Holtz. And Gustafsson can give for Holtz. He'll send all the way down. Worth noting as well, Silver Knights ask Alexander Holtz to do a lot of things. He has been tremendous on the kill.
1: Again, he's a guy that can fly around the ice, so he can put pressure on, especially up ice.
0: Stevens rims it around behind the Henderson net. It rolls all the way to the near half wall as Villeneuve high in the zone. 2 seconds in one. Out of the box is Hemmerling. We are back to 5-on-5, and the Coachella power play is 0-for-6. As a pad save on road by Lindbaum. Puck came out to the point. Good keep at the right point by Bernier. Silver Knights still have it, though, in deep as Johansson will snap it out to center. It lands for Hemmerling, who tried to skip rope, but he was stripped of the puck by Olofsson. 3-on-2 for the Firebirds. Olofsson for Rode. Tried to move it across Stevens. That was broken up. Good skate play by Davies. 5 minutes remaining in regulation time. Silver Knights have a 4-0 lead as Davies will lift it down into the Firebird end. Puck comes out to center. It's chipped into the Henderson zone by Rakoff. Yining up the wall for McLean. Reminder for the Silver Knights, their 2-0 loss on Saturday against San Diego, which was just a great defensive game in both directions, but Carl Lindbaum didn't give up the only goal he surrendered in that game until there were under 3 minutes left in the third period, as he's been nearly perfect for the majority of the last 120 minutes he's played, and he makes a blocker save here to get a whistle.
1: Tremendous saves, especially early in this hockey. All phases of the game have been top form for HSK tonight.
0: 4.5 to go, third period. Silver Knights a 4-0 lead. We'll take a break. Brian McCormick, Darren Elliott here with you on the Silver Knights Radio Network.
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4: Back to the battle. Silver Knights hockey continues.
0: Let's revisit our trivia question for tonight. Last January, it was January 7th, the Silver Knights had the first five-point game in HSK history against the Coachella Valley Firebirds at Akershire Arena. Who was the player? It was Tanner Lozinski with two goals and three assists. A player the Silver Knights do not have tonight, and it has not mattered all that much.
1: Didn't we do that game on television? Seems I remember that game.
0: The five-point game, that was in Coachella Valley. Apparently, I was so descriptive, you felt like you were there. That's it. Compliments.
1: Hanging on every point.
0: Forecheck from Jakub Demick. Put a hit on Jugnot to free the puck up. He got it in front for Stanek. And Stanek had a roll off his stick. Then Demick took a big hit from Dragosivic, and he gets pummeled by Matthew Cataford as Dragosivic went down to the ice quickly, and the officials step in. Demick threw a big hit on Jugnot, and then Demick got hit by Dragosivic, and Cataford jumped in immediately.
1: And Cataford did the right thing once he saw that Dragosivic was in trouble. Stopped throwing him. Jersey over the head. Tough place for Dragosivic to be. Sitting on his keister. No way to defend yourself, but everybody answering what they should. But that was a big hit on Demick.
0: We'll see now. 4:10 left in the third period.
1: Yeah.
0: Cataford definitely asserted himself. We'll see if there's an instigator here or.
1: Well, the hit, it should even up.
0: Was there an arm in the air for the original hit? Because I didn't see one. Well, it could have been.
1: Dragosivic came flying over.
0: Yeah.
1: With that hit.
0: If there was an arm in the air for that hit, then absolutely it can be evened up. And again, there may not be an instigator to dish out here. Just the Cataford got the gloves off so quickly, I'm curious. Well, 4:10 remaining in the third period. We're just going to remind you, Silver Knights again have a 4-0 lead. Just the kind of night that Carl Lindbaum is working on. He came into this game all time against the Firebirds, which is over the course of the last two seasons, 9-1 with a 154 goals against and a 951 save percentage. Shockingly, those numbers are on course to get better in this head-to-head.
1: And he gave his team a chance to be in this game whatsoever, because it could have been 2 or 3 nothing early in the first. I had 5 grade A saves in that sequence early in the first. I didn't make them. I rated them that way.
0: They've meshed everything out. It is 5-on-5, so no extra penalties. Also, we mentioned before that it looked like Caden Hamill was being sent to the dressing room. We presumed a 10-minute misconduct, but he's on the ice now, so I guess he was just removed from the box and allowed to go. He was sprung from jail, I guess. And he's on the ice right now. Right now, the sheet we have tonight, there's a lot to revisit and reassess. Silver Knights called for icing. 3:45 left in the third period. 4-0 Silver Knights. And good luck to whoever has to choose the three stars tonight, because what they have to choose from is Carl Lindbaum, if he can stay perfect. They have 3-point night for Ville Heinola, a 3-point night for Alexander Holtz. They have 2 power play goals for Matias Sapovalov. And just for Joe Fleming, the unlikely candidate with a shorthanded, bar-down penalty shot goal on top of a fight. Good luck to the voters as a long shot from Rakoff into the glove of Lindbaum, and he hangs on for a whistle. Another draw coming in the Henderson zone.
1: More games like this where it's hard to pick the three Spurs.
0: Face-off will be to Lindbaum's left.
1: Joe Fleming gets a long look at that in terms of the selection process. Because even before that, he was doing what he's mostly paid to do, which is bang bodies.
0: Weiermeier got to Hemmerling in front for Hallam, and a save made by Coco as he lunges across. Jackson Hallam could have had a couple of his own tonight.
1: It's been good.
0: Puck back in the Henderson zone behind the net. Johansson. to the left wing, Hallam. He's hit by Miettinen. Miettinen with a takeaway. Feeds the slot and a shot into the glove of Lindbaum by Rakoff, and he holds on for the whistle.
1: He's just showing off now. Flash the glove, leave it there, and they shoot it right in it. Sharp all night long, Carl Lindbaum.
0: Well, folks, we look ahead to our next Silver Knights game. Silver Knights will be on the road Saturday night when they take on the Ontario Reign at Toyota Arena. First meeting this season, 6 o'clock puck drop, pregame at 5:30. Hope you'll join us on either 107.9 or on KKLZ HD2. Puck flipped in from the neutral zone. Coco reached up and grabbed it as it went over the top of the net. Played it, and the Firebirds get out to Sarah. Come back the other way. Here's Villeneuve into the zone, right wing. Got down low for Hayden. Sliding block by Yining as he denied the cross-ice pass. Now, here's another look for Hayden. Wrist shot wide of the net. Down for the point, Bernier slid one through the goal mouth. Down for the left point, Olofsson. Trying to fight away from Stanek, and Yining spun off, got to the top of the left circle. Villeneuve a blast, missed the net, rattles around the boards, off of Bernier, and chipped out of the zone by Gustafsson.
1: That Villeneuve blast was one out of frustration.
0: Olofsson will ramble over the Henderson line. Whacked at by Rombjerg, curls to the right wing boards, now feeds the slot for Rode, knocked off his stick, good poke by Megna. Firebirds stay on it as Rode leaves it for Fisker Molgaard on the right wing boards. Now across to the left point and right. Right floats one towards the net. That was blocked down by Megna. Loose puck, Kmetz in the near corner. Will reverse it back behind the cage. A minute 45 left as Megna kills some clock. Up the wall for Holtz. And to the line but not out. And then Wright put a shot. Tried to dump it down the wall. He put it right up into Holtz. And that caught Holtz up high. But he gets up and goes to the bench. He appears to be moderately okay. Bouncing puck in the Henderson zone. Firebirds trying to find one past Lindbaum as the left point right, challenged by Fleming. Bounces one towards the net front, and Megna sweeps it to the corner. Sapovalov up the wall, and Fleming will chip it clear. Fisker Molgaard back in his own zone to collect.
1: These teams play each other 8 times, so every little thing matters.
0: And 1 minute remains in the third as Miettinen throws one towards the front for Chalet, and it rolled off his stick and wide. Chalet tries to center. That's blocked away. Penalty upcoming against the Silver Knights. A delayed call as Jugnauth left point gives a cross. A pass down low is sticked away by Lindbaum. Puck still up for grabs. Fadeaway shot by Bernier was blocked, and now the touch is made. And with 40 seconds left in regulation time, the Firebirds will get power play number 7.
1: And when I say that, every hit, every little advantage you can get in a one-on-one battle, it's all setting up for next time. That's why they've been pushing so hard to score here, even though it's not going to affect the outcome.
0: And the next meeting will be in 2 weeks. The Silver Knights will be at Acrisure Arena on October 30th. First of a road weekend that'll start at Acrisure Arena, and then on Halloween night head to San Diego. Silver Knights win the draw. Kmetz sends it all the way down. Firebird power play is 0-6 on the night.
1: Sapovalov again in the circle, but excellent. Big part of the PK, winning those draws.
0: 20 seconds left. Here's a takeaway by Rombjerg. He's going to break ahead shorthanded in on Coco. It's off the glove of Coco and into the corner. One last attempt at one last accolade for the special teams tonight for the Silver Knights that have been spectacular. 10 seconds left. Fisker Molgaard into the zone. Tried to drop it back. He's pinched off by Sapovalov. He will clear. 2 seconds and one. That'll do it. It's a 26-save shutout for Carl Lindbaum. And the Silver Knights are 4-0 winners over the Firebirds. Carl Lindbaum with his 7th career AHL shutout. And for the Silver Knights, 3-6 on the power play, 7-7 on the penalty kill, and throw a penalty shot goal on top of that raging inferno of a special teams fire.
1: Well, you'll just clip this one for the coaching staff. From a special team standpoint, you won't get much better tape than this one provided.
0: And a Firebird team that came in with 19 goals in its first four games and seven on the power play. From the midway point of the first period on, Darren, they didn't get a whole lot of anything.
1: No. HSK were quicker, more determined on puck battles, even when they were killing, when they were down a man or down two men. They were quicker and more determined.
0: We'll step out. We'll wrap things up prior to the postgame show when we return. Final score of the Silver Knights, 4-0 winners over the Coachella Valley Firebirds. The Silver Knights, who were shut out on Saturday, answer with a shutout of their own on home ice. Back in a moment on the Henderson Silver Knights Radio Network.
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10: The battle is over, but we're still talking Silver Knights. Now some closing thoughts on tonight's game from Brian McCormick.
0: Well, for the Silver Knights, you may have a really solid argument in saying they've never had a better special teams night in franchise history when you combine all the factors. Silver Knights' record for power play goals in a game is 5. So, I mean, you can contend that last March against Calgary might have been it. But for the Silver Knights tonight, 3-for-6 on the power play, 3 power play goals, 2 by Matias Sapovalov and 1 from Alexander Holtz. They scored at 5-on-4. They scored at 5-on-3. And then on the penalty kill, a perfect 7-for-7 against the best power play in this young AHL season in the league. 7-for-7, and throw on top of that a shorthanded goal via the penalty shot from Joe Fleming, which is another cherry on top. Joe Fleming going bar down on the penalty shot, showing what else he has in his bag of tricks. He also did the more conventional Joe Fleming things tonight with a fighting major and another minor penalty on top of that. So for the Silver Knights, there was just a lot of spectacular tonight, and that all clouds the fact that Carl Lindbom stopped 26 of 26 for his first shutout of the season, the 7th shutout of his American Hockey League career. And coming into this game against the Firebirds all time, 9-1 with a 154 goals against and a 951 save percentage, those numbers will all improve with his performance tonight. So for the Silver Knights, lots to smile about. And again, they do this without Tanner Lozinski, who is day-to-day. Ben Hemmerling picks up an assist in his first game action of the season. Sloan Stanek, impressive, had opportunities in his first game action of the season. This is a Silver Knights team that is at some point, and not too long from now, are going to get Tanner Lozinski, Lucas Cormier, and Antti Tuomisto back. And tonight, for a Silver Knights team that was missing their top scorer, and on top of that, introducing some young players into the lineup that were ECHL regulars last year, trying to break through and win permanent spots on this team. In those circumstances, against a high-powered offense, they didn't give up anything past the 10-minute mark of the first period. And again, the 5-on-3 penalty kill for the Silver Knights in the first period, momentum-wise, you can say was the turning point of this game. So for the Silver Knights, a lot to be thrilled with, and especially also their response after a shutout loss in San Diego on Saturday, in which they did play very well, just couldn't find the offense. They respond tonight on home ice in a major way. So Silver Knights, 4-0 winners. They've now won 2 of their first 3 on home ice this season. And we'll get to reset before they head out to Ontario on Saturday night. We'll hop out when we come back. Post-game show, Silver Knights 4-0 winners. Brian McCormick here with you on the Henderson Silver Knights Radio Network.
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10: The final horn has sounded. Now let's look back at tonight's game. This is the Henderson Silver Knights post-game show.
0: Back at Lee's Family Forum, Brian McCormick here with you. This is the Silver Knights post-game show, and the Silver Knights celebrate a 4-0 win over the Coachella Valley Firebirds. Special teams firing on all cylinders. 3-for-6 on the power play, 7-for-7 on the penalty kill. A shorthanded penalty shot goal for Joe Fleming, who had a fight on top of that. Silver Knights just, from the midway point of the first period on, turned the game around. They were caved in a little bit in the first period. They were outshot 8-3 and gotten some penalty trouble. It was a 5-on-3 for the Firebirds that lasted a minute 54 seconds. That the Silver Knights dominated. The Firebirds did not get a shot on goal during the course of that 5-on-3 power play, and that really shifted the tenor of the entire game. Silver Knights got a really good carom on their first power play goal, a puck that deflected off the glass behind the net, and off the glass bounced back over top of the net, hit the back of Nike Coco, and rolled in. That was the tone setter for the Silver Knights offensively, but as the game went on, there was no doubt that the Silver Knights took over this game, and special teams helped them do it. Let's take a look at our final box score of the night. And for the Silver Knights, as mentioned, the scoring started just prior to the midway point of the first period as Ville Heinola from the left point let a wrist shot go deflected in the high slot. The ruling was that it deflected off of Matias Sapovalov, off the glass, Karen back in front, and the Silver Knights, off of a pinball wizard bounce, had a 1-0 lead. Dish it left wing, just out of the reach of Sapovalov. Puck came back to the line where Hainola held in. Hainola, wrist shot deflected high off the glass by Sapovalov. It came back in front, and they score. The puck went off the glass, bounced back over the top of the net, landed right in the blue paint. And I'm not sure that this might have banked in off of Coco. It's a power play goal. The Silver Knights have a 1-0 lead, and it looks like it belongs to Ville Heinola. We'll see how that scoring does or does not change over the course of the next 24 hours. On the ice, the players seem to think it was Heinola. Sapovalov was in front of the net for the cluster off of the rebound off the end boards. He was also in front when the puck was deflected. It looked like it might have been off of a Coachella player and then off the glass and off of Coco, which if that's the case, it'll end up eventually being Hainola's goal, but it might have been off of Sapovalov, and that is how they ruled it. So Sapovalov gets his first of the season on the power play from Ville Heinola and Alexander Holtz at 9:09 of the first period. Again, at the end of the first period, the Silver Knights would have that lengthy 5-on-3 penalty kill successful that would give them a real shot of swagger, really, from that point on throughout the game. Silver Knights would take the 1-0 lead into the second period. Midway through the second period, the Silver Knights got more power play opportunity and capitalized. This time, a far more conventional redirect. Ville Heinola's point shot, Matias Sapovalov cutting across the front of the net for his second of the night. Now Holtz, a one-timer from the left point. He fell down, didn't get much on it. Heinola left point, his wrist shot, deflection, scores! Matias Sapovalov cutting across the front, he got a piece. It's his second power play goal of the night. The Silver Knights have a 2-0 lead. Sapovalov's second of the night and of the season from Ville Heinola and Alexander Holtz at 12:12 of the second period. Silver Knights a 2-0 lead. They would add to it still further on the man advantage. This time for the Silver Knights, a 5-on-3 man advantage, and Ville Heinola again would get things started finding Alexander Holtz. Heinola has it right wing half wall. Silver Knights set up again. Heinola, high slot, switches spots with Hammerling. His left side, Holtz, one-timer, scores! Alexander Holtz, a one-time bullet over the shoulder of Coco. It's a power play goal. The Silver Knights' third power play goal of the night. And a 3-0 Henderson lead. Alexander Holtz on the power play, his third of the season from Ville Heinola and Ben Hammerling at 18:13 of the second period. Ben Hammerling picking up an assist in his season debut, and Ville Heinola, three assists on the night, all on the man advantage. Silver Knights, 3-0 lead, carried into the third period, and it was midway through the third when the Silver Knights would certainly put it away. Joe Fleming was tripped up after a puck jumped over the stick of Tyson Jugnauth during a Coachella power play. It skipped past him. Fleming would have been off to the races. Jugnauth hauled him down, and Joe Fleming was awarded his first career penalty shot. Joe Fleming picks it up. Right-handed shooter in slowly on Coco. He fires and scores! Joe Fleming pulling a bar down wrister out of his back pocket to give the Silver Knights a 4-0 lead. Joe Fleming, his first of the season, shorthanded on the penalty shot at 10:42 of the third period. And for Joe Fleming, the fourth successful penalty shot in Silver Knights history. He joins Maxim Marishev, Pavel Dorofiev, and Daniil Miramanov as penalty shot goal scorers, which is to say the first non-Russian penalty shot goal in Silver Knights history after the prior six consecutive penalty shots for the HSK had been unsuccessful. Their last penalty shot was Jacob Brabenitz last December 30th, and he was stopped by Isaiah Seville. Joe Fleming breaks that HSK drought, and the 4-0 goal is where it would finish, a 4-0 Silver Knights win. Shots on goal in the third period, Firebirds with 11, a game total of 26. Silver Knights with 7, a game total of 25. The Silver Knight power play was 3-for-6. The Firebird power play was 0-for-7. Nike Coco stopped 21 of 25 in the loss as he falls to 1-1-1 on the season. And Carl Lindbaum now 2-1 on the season as he stopped 26 of 26 for his first shutout of the season and the seventh of his American Hockey League career. We'll step out when we come back, take a look at our three Spurs of the night and also a quick peek at the out-of-town scoreboard. That's straight ahead on the Silver Knights post-game show. 4-0, the Silver Knights defeat the Firebirds. Brian McCormick here with you on the Henderson Silver Knights Radio Network.
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7: The final horn has sounded, but the conversation continues. 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
8: Wrapping things up on the Silver Knights postgame show following a 4-0 Silver Knights victory over the Coachella Valley Firebirds. Take a look at our three Spurs of the Night. Three Spurs of the Night are presented by M Resort. The number three star was Alexander Holtz, who had a goal and two assists, a three-point night for Holtz, his second multi-point night of the season. He also had five shots on goal. Terrific night for Alexander Holtz. The number two star, Matias Sampavalov, with two goals on the night, both on the power play. And the number one star, Carl Lindbaum, with 26 saves on 26 shots, improving to 10-1 in his career against the Coachella Valley Firebirds. Now, worth mentioning as we talk about our three stars, the number three star was Alexander Holtz. He left the final shift of the game. He went to the bench and then down the locker room tunnel after a keep-in at the point was fired back down the wall that he was standing along. It looked like the puck caught him up high. Couldn't really see from where we were, but it looked like it caught him, you know, above the ribs, if you will. And he went to the bench under his own power and hunched over in discomfort, but not in distress. Nonetheless, being that it was so late in the game, him not appearing again doesn't raise any eyebrows. But when Alexander Holtz was named as the third star of the game, he did not come out for the wave. He was apparently already in the locker room. So worth keeping an eye on over the next couple of days. If that was just a stinger that needed a little bit of attention, or if something more than that, but it's something we'll keep an eye on as the team gets ready to head to Ontario. Take a look at our out-of-town scoreboard. Only a few other games in the American Hockey League tonight. The Calgary Wranglers were 6-4 winners over the San Jose Barracuda, improving to 4-1. And the Hartford Wolfpack fall on home ice to the Lehigh Valley Phantoms, 4-1 win for the Phantoms. The San Diego Gulls hosted the Ontario Reign. The Reign were 3-2 winners over the Gulls. Cohen Zimmer had the game winner for the Reign. That'll do it for us tonight from Lee's Family Forum. Special thanks to tonight's board op and producer, Miss Jessica Barron. The

0: operations manager for Silver Knights Hockey on X1079 is Mr. Sean Stevens. Silver Knights are back in action on Saturday night from Toyota Arena in Ontario, where they will have their first meeting of the season with the Ontario Reign. Puck drop scheduled for 6 p.m. from Toyota Arena. Pre-game coverage beginning at 5:30. I'm Brian McCormick. Thanks so much for spending your Wednesday night with us. Final score, the Silver Knights 4-0 winners over the Coachella Valley Firebirds. For Darren Elliott, I am Brian McCormick. We'll see you Saturday night right here on the Henderson Silver Knights Radio Network.
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2: Hell yeah.
3: Did it just not have the proper registration? 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
3: Nah. 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
2: The American dream is dead.
4: It is. It's expensive. That's why we're driving couches.
3: I can't afford diesel.
0: The Dave and
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0: to Dave and Mahoney.
1: After searching her vehicle, would you like to hear what they found inside?
2: Sure.
1: Meth.
2: Uh-huh.
1: Marijuana.
2: Checks out.
1: Prescription pills.
2: Right.
1: Brass knuckles.
2: Yeah.
1: Shotgun ammunition.
2: Mm-hmm.
1: A taser.
2: Okay.
1: And a pipe bomb. She also was arrested in Kentucky for failure to appear.
3: Go Cats.
1: And
0: Dave and Mahoney.
1: Could I suggest to you?
2: What's that?
1: A rage retreat.
2: What's a rage retreat?
1: They help people deal with stress and illness and relationships, and they just scream.
2: Nah, man, I'm going to bottle it up forever. Like my father and his father and his forefather did, we bottle our anger up.
1: Is that your family tradition?
0: Dave and Mahoney.
1: I can beat the hell out of a dolphin.
2: Yep, I'm just going to plug its blow hole.
1: How?
0: All right. Now, this is Dave and Mahoney.
1: Hello, friends, and thank you for joining us on this Thursday. Got some good news and some bad news to kick things off today. What would you like first there, Mahoney?
2: Dave, why don't we start off today's show with some bad news?
1: Yeah, some bad news. AI researchers may be getting a little bit too confident in the technology that they're building. So there was a chief technology officer that did an interview with CBS's Face the Nation. He claims, and this is a pretty wild statement, that AI researchers in Silicon Valley have started smoking cigarettes.
3: Nice.
1: Picked up the habit of smoking cigs because they believe that AI is going to eventually cure cancer.
3: Yeah.
1: So they're not worried about any of the consequences that come with smoking cigarettes.
3: For others. Secondhand smoke.
2: You know, all of us have been touched by cancer in one way, shape, or another. Anybody who's gone through any form of cancer treatment that works, it's a journey.
1: Even if there's a cure for it, even if you beat cancer, it is a itch.
2: This feels like the dumbest take I have ever heard. And I also believe that, like, AI experts are the new, like, social media experts.
1: Uh-huh.
2: Like, you're just saying things because the rest of the public is just not that informed.
3: Do you remember whenever you would, do research papers and you have to go through and actually, like, read journals from actual, like,
2: site
3: academics and site sources from actual academics and people who have specialties in certain things? Now it's just like, AI said so.
2: We're going to cure cancer.
3: AI went online itself.
2: That's true. I hope that's true. But even if we do cure cancer, I hope that nobody

0: nobody ever has to get cancer that needs to be cured.
1: The best take that I think I've seen on AI so far is that AI, at least as we know it today, has convinced a lot of really dumb people that they're
2: really smart, man.
1: And,
2: no joke.
1: And a lot of really smart people that they're creative. Yeah. And that has created a big problem.
2: Well, it's a big problem because it's inflating the egos of many and making everyone feel like everything they say is correct.
1: And you're just,
2: and they are arguing
1: you're
2: with,
1: just wrong.
2: They're just arguing into the void. Yeah. Like you. So my favorite thing whenever people we're like, well, you know, the study says da da da. But what else? Are you just telling me the headline? It's the new headline of media literacy. You just know what AI told you. Take one sentence and then you make it
0: your truth.
2: Your
0: media literacy is not that good either when you're quoting a study. You didn't read the study. You read an article about the study.
3: Yeah.
2: Which guess is, what? I'm interested.
0: None of us have ever read a study.
2: More.
0: None of us.
2: I'm interested. Tell me more.
1: Who's combing like, through a study?
0: Who has time when prices are as high as they are right now to go, I'm going to read a study?
2: People who are actually intelligent.
0: Yeah.
2: You know?
0: Jobs that are.
2: Yes.
0: Like scientists, sure.
2: Intelligent human beings.
1: But you're right, Audrey. It's not just people not even reading the study. They're not even reading the headline for the study. They're just reading AI's take on the headline of the actual study that took place.
2: But I mean, I do hope that there is a cure for cancer.
1: And also,
2: my God, I hope it. And if it's AI, awesome.
0: Yeah. But maybe.
2: Awesome.
0: But maybe don't take up smoking just in the hopes that you think AI is going to get it done.
2: See, because I was on board. I said, hell yeah, at first, because I was thinking this was like AI performativeness, like the new performative male. Like the AIs are going to start wearing like totes, like Trader Joe totes and smoking cigs and wearing like Merces. cord headphones.
1: Some good news today as well. There's been a whole lot of gangster talk on the show as of late, thanks to Your Family Secrets. And
2: gangster,
1: now,
2: good God, you're white.
1: What was I supposed to say, gangster?
2: There's been a lot of gangster
0: talk. Well, he's
2: talking
0: about actual, like, maybe mobsters.
1: Yes, that's what I'm talking about.
2: Mob talk.
1: Yeah, man, like actual gangsters, you know, like the old school gangsters, you see. And now, Jimmy Hoffa's former home is available to rent in Michigan.
2: Oh, yeah.
1: As an Airbnb.
0: I'm good on that.
1: You're good on that.
0: It hasn't Airbnb. Been updated since 1972. I'm good.
2: Oh, that smells like AI cigs.
1: No. No, sweetheart.
2: Real authentic.
1: Those are real cigs.
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0: This is Dave and Mahoney.
1: Mahoney, you've, of course, heard about saving money for retirement. That's a fairly standard thing. Have you heard, though, about the new hot trend, which is saving your hair for future baldness?
2: I have not.
1: I had not either. It's called hair banking, and it is an experimental approach to fighting future baldness by preserving a person's own hair follicles for potential use later.
3: Just shave your head.
1: We got to think, in 2026, the year of our Lord, where peptides and everything else is now readily available, like, they've got to be pretty close to curing baldness, right?
2: Pretty close, you would think.
1: Yeah, like, our children and our children's children, you wouldn't and think also, are going to have to deal with male pattern baldness.
2: This just feels like way too much work for something that does not matter that much.
1: But it's pretty popular, and I mean, you know, we've seen plenty of our friends even that, you know, if they are dealing with
2: hair loss,
1: they'll get on airplanes and travel all the way to
2: Turkey. Go to Turkey, join Boswell, whatever it may be. But again, like, I feel like that's a thing if you're young.
1: Yeah.
2: And you're unmarried.
1: Yeah. That you're really concerned about.
2: But if you're married and you are in your 40s,
1: yeah, you're like,
2: shave your damn head.
1: Or just don't care.
2: Right.
1: Yeah. Like, put up, that's what hats are
2: for.
1: Bring
2: back the horseshoe. That's what I want. Bring, like, the 80s had stuff figured out. Like, you like Kelsey Grammer was 22 in Cheers.
1: Bald as hell, man.
2: Right.
1: So this procedure involves removing about 120 hair follicles, freezing them for storage, and then attempting to multiply the follicle cells for
2: Walt
1: future
2: Disney's,
1: injections.
2: Disney headed in our hair now?
1: I mean, Walt Disney, is he really cryogenically frozen?
2: I don't know.
1: That doesn't matter. Either way, people, I guess, that have, you know, been interested in this, they're paying big chunks of money to freeze their hair follicles and bank them to combat future
4: just
1: baldness.
4: Just go to Turkey.
1: They're saying $5,000 to $20,000 is the cost for this.
4: I mean, that's just the same price as just going to get a transplant.
1: Yeah.
4: Actually, I think a little bit more, and you don't get the great stays that you do whenever you go to Turkey to get the transplant. That stuff is, they put you up nice in order to do that. Have you heard about it?
1: I have a friend that went and did it, yeah. I mean, it is like they fly you over there. I don't know if it's like first class, but like business-ish class. And then they put you up in this beautiful hotel, and
4: yes,
1: then you go get some new hair.
4: And they monitor your sweet little new hair follicles, infant of the follicle. But yeah, I mean, I just feel like if you're spending that much cash, just go to Turkey.
1: Yeah, I mean, this whole like planning for the future in case you go bald.
4: Or be bald, man. As a lady married to a bald, go bald.
0: Dave and Mahoney.

0: less accurate than the tabloids,
1: but equally entertaining,
0: is Pop Trash
1: on Dave and Mahoney.
2: As it turns out, Diddy is about as much of a quality citizen in jail as he was out of jail. So you may have heard this week that he had to be rushed to the hospital because he had some head injury. And you're like, I don't believe anything as far as like what we actually hear about what he did in jail, because he's facing all kinds of disciplinary stuff. There's multiple violations. And keep in mind, like, he's serving what a lot of people, including myself, think is far too light of a sentence, 50 months in total. And he can't even manage to behave himself while he is in jail. There's been all sorts of violations since he has been in there, using cell phones that he's not supposed to be using. There's also, you know, he's been given some time for good behavior, but they're thinking about rescinding that and pulling his release date back. But Diddy continues to have problem after problem while he's serving out his 50 months, because clearly he has learned nothing.
3: Well, I've seen a rumor that he's actually, like, doing okay in prison. Like, he's kind of just got his own
4: Well, they moved him back to, he was, like, living large. Mm-hmm. But when that report came out, they ended up moving him to solitary. I guess they moved him back out, got his ass beat. But, or did he really get his ass beat, or is this just an excuse to get out of prison?
2: Well, so that special treatment that you're talking about included access to contraband cell phones, alcohol, massages, mm-hmm. and specially prepared meals.
3: Yeah.
2: That's
3: like people,
2: insane.
3: He was just paying people to basically be his concierge service while he was in prison.
2: Yeah.
3: I mean, whenever you have access to money, that's what is extremely lucrative whenever you're in prison. So I'm kind of with you, Mahoney. Did he really get beat up, or did he pay somebody to make it seem like he would get beat up so he would get moved?
2: So he gets moved back and continues to live his little luxury sentence out? Yeah.
3: Mm-hmm.
2: So Bryan Cranston has come out this week and is mourning the death of his former co-star, RJ Mitt, who passed away at just 34 years old. But, you know, Bryan Cranston, Aaron Paul, all of these people from Breaking Bad, just showing they're just great people, you know, and it just sucks that we lost somebody at such a young age.
4: That young and that talented. Just a terrible, terrible tragedy, and it just makes me so sad.
2: So Mike Evans, if you're not familiar with him, he is a wide receiver. He now plays for the 49ers. He played for the Bucs for a long time before that. And I hate that he did this. He is coming out and apologizing for what I think is one of the funniest things that has ever happened on an NFL field. He's saying that he legitimately did not know that the person that was talking trash to him was the player that it is, Trayvon Diggs. So there was, Audrey, I'm sure you didn't see it because you don't watch football like we do, but over the weekend, Trayvon Diggs, who plays defense, was chirping at Mike Evans, who's a wide receiver, and he's sitting there looking at this guy, and then he grabs him and turns him around to look at his name on the back of his jersey. Like, who the hell are you talking?
4: Who am I talking to?
2: Yes, and that was hilarious. Yeah. Like, one of the best
4: moments.
2: Doesn't
4: even have to say anything.
2: Yeah, just like, grabbed him and turned him around to look at his name, and he's like, oh, yeah, you, and walked off. Now he's coming out and saying, no, I'm sorry, I didn't mean it like that. I really didn't know who he was.
3: But even if you're boys, that's hilarious.
2: That's so funny.
4: But that's still such a double dig. Like, I'm sorry that I did that because I didn't know who I was talking to.
2: I legitimately did not.
4: Just Mike Evans, if you're going to learn anything from it, this is how you conduct a masterclass in burning somebody.
1: This

0: Think you love tacos? But have you ever loved a taco so much you'd fight a grown man in spandex for it? That's what I'm talking about. 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
24: That's Y-O-D... Hold on. Y-O-D-U-M-M-Y. Isn't there a B in there?

0: I get it. Times are tough for a lot of people. There was actually a study that was done that says that there are more people falling behind on their bills right now at a level that we haven't seen since the Great Recession back in 2008. Basically, one in five households, at least 20%, are behind on loan payments right now. And that's up 12% from 12% just back in 2022.
1: I believe it. I mean, what's cheaper now? There is nothing that, the only thing that is somehow cheaper than it was 5 years ago is TVs.
0: Mm. Yeah, that's the only thing.
1: Everything else is infinitely more expensive. I believe, you know, it's a unfortunate fact that, like, you know, I think that only one in five are falling behind feels low. But that's only maybe one in five are only admitting to falling behind. Because I'll tell you this much, if I'm falling behind on my goddamn bills, I'm not telling nobody.
0: Well, so in this case, this is people that are at least 2 months behind on loan payments. And I mean, that's, you're talking about 2 months behind. That's when it starts to get really serious, right? That's when things start getting repossessed and everything else. Wow. But, you know, a lot of people are starting to do side hustles and trying to find ways to bring in additional money. This one surprises me. Jerry Hensley, 59 years old, from Lexington, Kentucky.
2: Go Cats.
0: He got busted for cello laundering.
1: What?
0: Yeah, never heard of it.
1: Like a musical instrument?
0: Yeah. So he was renting cellos, and then he was taking them and selling them at pawn shops. He would just never return the rented cellos.
1: Is there that many places you can rent cellos that you can, like, this is a sustained?
2: I don't know.
0: I also don't remember cellos being, I mean, I guess I haven't really priced out cellos before, but I didn't know cellos were that expensive because he only did this with three cellos, and the combined value of the three cellos, $10,000. So you're talking, you know, $3,300
2: per cello?
0: Yeah.
2: Maybe, guys, I was thinking cellos large, cellos small.
0: Cellos medium.
1: Medium.
0: Yeah.
1: Or the medium one.
2: Are they the, yeah. Okay, so they're on the ground?
0: Yeah.
2: They're still a ground instrument.
0: Ground medium.
2: Ground medium size.
1: Yeah, like a big ass violin.
2: Big violin, yeah. Not a small violin. Okay.
0: We're there.
2: Okay.
0: Yeah.
2: But still, difficult to transport.
0: It's a hard thing to steal. Yeah, and also, I think, you know, if they were reviewing footage from, say, pawn shop security camera, fairly obvious. You know, you're not coming in with some jewelry
2: definitely
0: in your pocket.
2: Carrying a cello.
0: That man was obviously carrying three cellos. So again, times is certainly tough. Perhaps though, cello laundering not the way to go.
3: This is Dave and Mahoney.

0: Yeah.
1: Dave and Mahoney present.
2: Fast food freakouts.
3: Shut up and listen to my order.
4: The job here is simple. You're trying to figure out which restaurant these freakouts happened in. And Mike is joining us today for a round of fast food freakouts. Good news for you, Mike. Mahoney and Audrey are the world's leading fast food forensic experts. So all you have to do, perhaps, is follow their lead, and you could win today. For reference, before we get going, what is your favorite fast food restaurant?
5: I'd probably have to say McDonald's.
4: McDonald's, okay. Solid choice. Solid choice.
2: You know, I'm right there with you, man. Been to, 112,000, the continental U.S. McDonald's.
4: There's not nearly that many. There's like 13,000. But okay, here we go. So the first one is a lady, not a lot to go on here. This lady is handed her drink in the drive-thru window and asks where the rest of it is.
6: Crazy, but where the f*** is the rest of the high C? Can you fill this up to front?
4: That's all I get.
7: Ooh. I mean, so where was it? Where was the rest of her high C?
2: Rewind it a little bit. I want to hear some of that bag foliage.
7: Well, I'm going to tell you right now, it's the orange high C and it's McDonald's.
2: Well, I mean, McDonald's is definitely carries the orange high C, but I'm trying to hear that bag.
6: Okay, but where the f*** is the rest of the high C? Can you fill this up to front?
7: It's crunchy.
4: The options are Wendy's, McDonald's, or Jack in the Box.
7: McDonald's. It's McDonald's. It's an orange high C from McDonald's.
2: See, but I believe Jack in the Box also has the fruit punch high C.
7: No, but you're saying fruit punch.
2: If we're going to play the odds, McDonald's, this feels like McDonald's behavior.
7: Yes, guy, come on.
4: All right. Mike, final decision is yours. What do you say?
5: I'm going to go with McDonald's.
4: Yeah, Audrey is correct, of course.
7: It's orange high C. They just brought it back. I mean, every woman everywhere, whenever they brought back the Crunchwrap Supreme, the chicken tender and the Crunchwrap, the orange high C, that's the perfect girl lunch. We know.
2: But that's Taco Bell you're talking about.
7: No, no, no. Well, not the Crunchwrap. What is it called? The little snack wrap. Sorry. Excuse snack me. Wrap. I'm getting confused.
4: Yeah. All right, Mike, here we go on to number two. You can actually win it right here if you get a point on this one. The staff didn't make this man's order right, and things started escalating very quickly. Have a listen.
8: Yeah, and she told me I'm waiting on ass brown. You didn't have the done.
9: Please leave.
8: You.
9: Are you really going to talk?
8: Oh, you too. Don't play with me like that.
10: What you gonna do?
8: Come out here. Come out here.
7: Huh, the hash browns weren't
2: feels
7: done.
2: Like, this feels like a Carl's Jr.
4: So here are your options. We got a Denny's, we got a Carl's Jr., or we have a Waffle House.
2: Not nearly busy enough for a Denny's.
7: But I do like the Waffle House odds.
2: You've been to a Waffle House way more often than I
7: have. Just celebrated my birthday there.
4: Weren't you gifted some things that were branded Waffle House for your birthday?
7: No.
4: Okay.
7: a shirt that said Waffle House Princess on it. Yes. I thought you meant like if I had memorabilia.
4: That is memorabilia.
7: I got a booth.
2: So can we hear that one more time?
4: Yeah, here you go.
2: So there was a key word here.
4: Mm-hmm.
2: They said, get out of my store. They would have said,

0: they would have said restaurant or at Denny's or a Waffle House. Oh. I think this, and they said get out from behind there, which could be a Waffle House. But I feel like the store and get out from behind there leads it to be a Carl's Jr.
1: Okay, so Mahoney's going Carl's Jr. Audrey's sticking with Waffle House. Mike, it's up to you. What do you say?
2: Audrey gave me the first one. I think Mahoney's going to give me the second one. I'm going to go with what Mahoney said.
1: No. Ah! It was a Waffle House.
3: I know my Waffle House.
1: You stopped the replay just a touch too early. Listen to the very end of this.
4: What you going to do? Come out here.
1: There's a fight. He's like the employee is like, I will fight you.
0: The employee was staying behind the counter. They weren't fighting them.
1: Okay, here we go. Last one. After screwing up her sandwich, this lady just wants a tuna sub.
5: I'm not just your sandwich. Okay. Can you put the tuna?
6: Are you being hard to
5: get? Can you put my tuna on my sandwich so I can go?
6: How's that boy not talking to me?
5: Are you serious? I've been in here. Can you? I've been here for like 30 minutes trying to get a tuna sub. Can you put my stuff on here and make my sandwich so I can go? I deal with all that tomorrow. Tuna. I asked for tuna. Tuna, can you put my tuna on it? Sir, I asked for a tuna sub. Put my tuna on it. The same way you did it when you messed it up the first time.
3: I'm firing on all cylinders. I called a friend the paint. That's a Subway. Because Bossy Rossi knows this. Subway never misses on a tuna sub.
1: So your options are Subway, Potbelly, Jersey Mike's.
0: It's definitely not a Potbelly. I feel like this kind of behavior, I'm hearing a little bit of an echo. It's not the full-blown Subway echo that we normally get with the, this could be a wintertime video. We're not sure when this video was produced. So I'm going to go with Audrey. I do believe this is also a Subway.
1: All right, Mike, for the win or the loss, what do you say, good sir?
2: I'm going to ride with Subway.
1: Audrey, 3 for 3. Excellent performance today, young lady.
3: I know where to make sandwiches.
1: Mahoney, terrible.

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0: do you guys feel about buying and selling stuff on Facebook Marketplace?
1: I love perusing Facebook Marketplace. I don't really buy from there, but I like looking. I like looking at what's available.
2: It feels like the Wild Wild West. Mm-hmm. It feels like Craigslist, but somehow scummier.
0: Yeah, I get the same vibe. My wife is a huge fan because she's always looking for a deal. You know, that's just her whole thing.
1: Some people put a lot of really great things on there.
0: She's found some good stuff.
1: That's what I'm trying to wait for is my moment.
0: Yeah, you're just waiting to swoop in.
1: I'm not joking. I look at Facebook Marketplace every single day. I have not bought one thing.
0: But see, my wife does this thing where, you know, she'll have something that she doesn't have any use for anymore. And she's like, hey, just so you know, there's going to be some guy stopping by today to pick up this. I'm like, what are you doing? Like, what do you mean there's just going to be some rando stopping by the house at some point to pick up a thing that you're selling for $8? Like, why? Why? What are we doing?
1: It's not for $8.
0: I mean, there's been some where it's like 20. I'm like, what are we doing, man?
1: Okay, yeah.
0: I mean, don't get me wrong. I want $20, but, you know, the risk versus reward here of some random person showing up to our house where our young kids are.
1: Yeah. Well, you could be like me, though, and I just started giving everything to Goodwill.
0: Yeah.
1: And my husband yesterday and I got in a spat over it because I secretly was going to Goodwill and I was trying to get rid of a ton of linens, things that we just don't, like, use anymore,
0: sure.
1: Right?
0: Yeah.
1: Tons of linens and also an air mattress.
0: Mm.
1: And he goes, why are you getting rid of the air mattress?
0: That's a good point.
2: That
0: by your
2: is
0: husband.
2: A good question.
0: Yeah, why would you get rid of the air mattress? You always have a use for an air mattress.
2: You can deflate it and just it's small. Shove it in a closet.
0: Yeah, I mean, it's relatively small as far as the space it takes.
2: As somebody who's gotten rid of an air mattress, I've rebought an air mattress.
0: And you regret it every second.
2: And I regret it.
0: Every second. Of course you did.
2: I did.
0: Because why on earth would you ever get rid of an air mattress?
1: Because I have no home for it. It's just in the garage all willy-nilly.
0: It can be there. That's where it can live.
1: We'll buy one when we need one.
0: Oh.
1: We'll buy one when we need one.
0: I'm on your husband's team. So two men in Florida were arrested after allegedly kidnapping and robbing a man during a Facebook Marketplace transaction.
1: See?
0: This is from October the 9th. The victim, I guess, had previously purchased an iPhone from one of the suspects and then decided to go back and buy additional phones. Trusting the seller from the earlier transaction, he agreed to meet him outside of the apartment complex and brought $4,000 in cash. So all of this seems pretty shady to begin with.
2: Yeah.
0: Like, why does the seller have $4,000 worth of iPhones that they're going to sell me?
2: Yeah, like,
0: how did you legitimately get these? But sure enough, when the victim showed up, he approached this white BMW. There was another guy hiding in the back seat that had a gun.
1: Ah.
0: Police say the armed suspect pointed the gun at the victim and then grabbed him by his satchel. So I don't know if it was like one of those like over the shoulder like man purse things, but like grabbed him by
2: that. That's why you don't wear your man purse.
0: Don't wear your man purse.
2: For a Facebook Marketplace deal.
0: So in an effort to get away, the victim threw his bag containing the $4,000 out of the moving vehicle because they had taken off at this point to distract the suspects. And then he managed to escape by barrel rolling out of the car.
1: Oh, my God. Well, good for him for getting out.
0: Wouldn't
1: happen if you had just gone a good one.
2: This just feels like a long, elaborate story of blowing $4,000 at the casino and not wanting to tell your significant other.
0: No, baby, I swear. Somebody grabbed me by my man purse.
2: Uh-huh.
1: My purse.
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2: Bob is joining us and has a take on Facebook Marketplace. What's going on, Bob?
3: Pennsylvania room. A lady I know.
4: Huh?
3: She's a registered nurse. She went to the kid's house to buy a small fridge for her boyfriend's apartment and ended up getting murdered.
2: Getting murdered?
4: Man.
3: Yes. Over like $10.
2: Oh my God. That's what makes all of this even more upsetting is, like, when you're talking about Facebook Marketplace transactions, many of them are relatively small. Like, I don't want to get killed over $10.
5: Right.
2: You know?
5: I'm going to get murdered, like, you know, like when I sold my house and I had to go deposit the check.
2: Yeah, like somebody offs you for, like, $600,000 in cash. Okay.
5: Sure.
2: But, like, a $10 refrigerator.
5: My 12-way parlay hits. Murder me over that.
4: Yeah. I was trying to understand the storyline there. So what ended up happening is somebody went to go pick up a fridge for $10 and then ended up getting murdered for the $10. Yeah. Is that correct?
3: Yes. And the sad part about it is 4 years before that, her brother was murdered.
2: Was it also over a refrigerator?
3: No, it was over drugs.
2: Oh, okay. Oh, see, okay. That makes sense.
0: Okay. This is Dave and Mahoney.

0: The Dave and Mahoney Show is very nosy. We want to know your family secrets.
1: Robert is joining us today with a family secret. What's going on, Robert?
2: Years ago, my grandfather owned a restaurant in New York. This was back in the 70s, and he was a bookie for the town, too.
1: Mm-hmm.
2: Did the numbers, always had a lot of cash and everything like that.
1: Sure.
2: Well, they used to play a lot of poker upstairs in his apartment that was up above the restaurant.
1: What kind of restaurant was it? Was it an Italian restaurant? Sorry to stereotype.
2: It's just like a little diner-type restaurant, you know?
1: Okay.
2: And they used to make pizza, the best pizza in the world. Oh, my God.
3: So, but anyway,
1: an Italian diner, if you will. That makes sense.
2: Exactly.
1: Okay.
2: Exactly.
1: Yeah.
2: But no, he used to have poker games up in his apartment up above the restaurant. And we used to go visit him. My father's in the Navy in Virginia. We go visit him. We stay over in the apartment. And I remember one night I woke up and they were playing poker. There's hundreds, a lot of money on the table and everything like that.
1: So, I was going to ask, like, pretty high-stakes poker is what it sounds like?
2: Pretty high-stakes poker, yeah. And so my grandfather's like, hey, Robbie, he's calling me Robbie. He goes, go ahead and I want you to meet somebody. And meet Anthony Provenzano. And I was like, okay, you know, I met him. He goes, hey, I squeezed my cheeks. Hey, how you doing, little Robbie and whatnot? Well, that was Tony Pro, the guy that was responsible for the death of Jimmy Hoffa, believe it or not. He used to go up to Ulster County a lot, and that's where he got pinched for a murder up there. That's how he ended up in prison. And nicest guy in the world. I mean, all these guys were, these mob guys up there, they were the nicest guys in the world.
1: Well, that's the thing that a lot of people don't realize, because, like, you hear the lore of all these mobsters, and you just think that they're, like, really bad dudes. But, I mean, almost every single successful criminal is pretty charismatic.
4: Well, and like, they have, you know, they do good things for the community as well. I mean, outside of the, you know, the other
1: criminal
4: stuff.
1: Activity.
4: But, you know, you give back to the community. That's a key point.
3: Well, not to be this person, but, I mean, like, in order to get into any position of power, you have to be somewhat likable to a certain degree.
1: Right.
3: You know? Yeah. I mean, and I do think that goes for the mob and mafia as well.
1: Yeah, so I'm sitting here looking up Tony Pro right now, and you're right. Like, he was definitely connected to the Teamsters and had all
4: got
1: sorts
4: 20
1: of...
4: 20 years for racketeering? Oof.
1: Yeah, yeah. That's pretty serious stuff, man.
2: He got pinched for that murder in Ulster County, too. You can probably look that up also and everything. That's how I guess that's how he ended up in prison. But, yeah, nicest guys in the world. Just wanted to say that. I mean...
1: So I'm curious, though, like, when you're talking about, like, a heavyweight mobster like that that's involved in a poker game, do you kind of have to let that guy win? Because I feel like...
2: I would imagine so, yeah.
3: That sucks.
1: But, yeah, it does suck.
3: No, it does suck. Like, I would just not play poker there anymore.
1: I mean, but
3: if I have to always play against the guy that I gotta lose to?
1: Yeah, I mean, it's Tony Pro. Don't be taking Tony Pro's money.
3: Give a
2: That's right.
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1: Quarterback for the Las Vegas Raiders, Kirk Cousins, has been known to be a very conservative guy, doesn't get into a lot of trouble off the field. And his wife has some thoughts on living in Las Vegas. What do you suppose that she had to say?
2: She loves it, Dave. It's the best place she's ever lived.
3: Either of them. I don't think that either of them even fancy themselves Las Vegans. And obviously, it's fine. They've only been here a month. But he's been pretty vocal about how he has no interest in the strip, and I think that that might be a polite way of saying that their family might not like it that much. Just play ball. Go home.
2: You know, also the same. Like, I don't have much desire in my heart to ever go down to the strip unless somebody's visiting or there's, you know, a concert that I'm going to see.
3: This is just where they are during working months, and that's fine.
1: Also, I mean, the thing that that I've seen with everyone in my life is that if you're struggling in one way or another, whether it's, you know, medical stuff or financial stuff or whatever it is, any city that you're in pretty much sucks.
2: Yes.
1: If you're thriving, if you've got more money than you know what to do with, any city is awesome. I mean, you think about, you know, some of the places like the kind of the middle of the Midwest, you know, you don't think about how glamorous Cleveland is, for example.
2: But if you're rich in Cleveland,
1: you're doing great.
2: You're doing great. You're rich in St. Louis. You're doing great. You're rich in Las Vegas. It's a fun city to be rich in. And especially if you're not going to succumb to the temptations.
1: She said, first 2 months in Nevada, thriving in the desert.
2: See, there you go. Yeah. I told you guys.
1: And the family actually did attend a Backstreet Boys concert at the Sphere.
3: Okay, well, that's great. I mean, I do know that he was saying that he was scared of the strip, pretty much, and how he has no interest in it. So I'm glad that she's at least kind of like tiptoeing her way outside of the burbs. Mm-hmm. And again, like, that's the Backstreet Boys concert's pretty PG.
1: Yeah.
3: Glad you get out there. It's not like we heard that she was like out there, you know, with Stevie Aoki showing her, you know?
1: doing blow in the back room.
3: Doing exactly what I would expect from that story.
1: Going to an 8 p.m. concert.
3: Perfect.
1: To see the Backstreet Boys. And
3: dressed in all white.
1: Home by 10:30. Like, the latest.
3: That is pretty on brand, and that's great. That's great.
0: The Dave and Mahoney Show.

0: They may not have all of their teeth, but they almost have 10 fingers. It's the Redneck Report. David Mahoney.
1: God forbid that guys have hobbies. Listen to this. The cops in Charlotte, North Carolina, stopped two men who were traveling down Tyson Street with a couch mounted on top of two electrical scooters.
2: Hell yeah.
1: Driving the hell out of that
2: hell
1: thing.
2: Hell yeah. I love a motorized couch. Did it just not have the proper registration? Is that what the problem was?
1: Yeah, tags were expired.
3: Nah. I mean, that's just some good old-fashioned American redneck ingenuity.
1: Sure is.
2: Like, if you can't motorize some living room furniture, like, this ain't the America I grew up in. What have they taken from us? Have we given up?
1: The American dream is dead.
3: It is. It's expensive. That's why we're driving couches.
2: I can't afford diesel.
3: It's expensive out here. We got to drive couches.
1: Pinch your pennies, brother.
2: Did they repo it? Did they repo that couch?
1: Yeah, they did. They took the whole damn thing. The whole contraption. So you lost two scooters and a couch in one fell swoop. Imagine trying to

0: steal hard-working Americans' property, and then you post it on Facebook for likes? Man, shame on you.
1: Shame on this guy for real. There's a 70-year-old man that thankfully is recovering because he was reportedly stabbed at a Publix in Florida.
0: Oof.
1: Going in there to get a pub sub.
0: Trying to get a sub? Yeah,
1: yeah, man.
2: Sounds so good.
1: Some 47-year-old dude by the name of Ramsey Lyons, out of nowhere, stabbed this guy. And then when he was being asked why, he said he looked like he was from the 60s.
2: Okay, well,
0: he's a time traveler. Is he a time traveler?
2: I don't know the greasers are.
1: Again, man, like... Also,
2: he's a time traveler. That's where you're... Wait, hold on. Sorry, Mahoney. I was hooked on my own greaser comment. You just immediately thought that this guy was a time traveler?
0: Maybe. You know, I mean, we hear a lot of talk about time travel.
1: 70, man. Like you lived in the 60s. He's like, actually just came through a portal in Publix.
2: In the soup aisle. That's where I would come.
1: Can you imagine if you did time travel? You're like... I gotta get up something. First things first.
0: I will say though, if you are time traveling, you end up in 2026. You made some mistakes.
2: Yeah, I think I'm going backwards, not forwards.
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21: 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Y-O-D-U-M-M-Y. Isn't there a B in there?

0: Dave and Mahoney.
1: Well, there's all these stories about how drinking is down and how all of these alcohol brands are suffering. And there's one that's called Nevada H&C Distilling Company, and they are actually having to sell the property near the Arts District. It's 3.65 acres for $8.2 million, but not for the reason that you think. It's because they say that they have actually outgrown the facility because business is booming for them. So they make the Smoke Wagon Bourbon and Rye.
2: Okay, I was wondering who that was, if that's Smoke Wagon's parent company. And Smoke Wagon's a great bourbon.
1: So they're actually hoping to make a pretty nice profit on this. They bought the land from the city of Las Vegas back in 2021 for $4.135 million, and now they're trying to sell it for double that at 8.2.
2: Well, that's what happens, man. So I wouldn't be surprised if that if they get near that price, because that's a pretty big plot of land, Dave.
1: So they were planning on building almost a 12,000 square foot facility that includes the liquor manufacturing, storage, distribution, public tours, and sales. And instead of building on the property, the company is now looking to lease a substantially larger facility of about 30,000 square feet in Las Vegas. Yeah. So more than double what they were looking at. The current company is operating out of a 3,900 square foot facility.
2: So about 10x in that. Okay.
1: Yeah. So again, there's all these stories about, you know, booze brands that are struggling, but I agree. Smoke Wagon is a really solid one. And the fact that, you know, they had plans for a 12,000 square foot facility and they're just like, no. We need 30,000 square feet. You know, maybe some of those stories were overblown, or maybe they just have a really fine product. And I credit you, Mahoney, because I still think that your rampage that you went on with buying up all of the booze during the COVID times, I think that could be partially responsible.
2: I think so. I think I personally kept at least 23 different bourbon brands afloat.
1: Don't we have some Smoke Wagon in the office?
2: We still have some Smoke Wagon in the office.
1: Should we drink it in their honor?
2: We should.
1: Yeah. Well, once they say.
2: Well, yeah, exactly.
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1: One of the craziest stories in all of sports, I'm sure you guys remember from a year ago when Mark Sanchez, the former quarterback that was in the NFL, turned commentator, was outside of the W in Indianapolis and for whatever reason, late at night, was stumbling around the back of the hotel and then got into an altercation kind of unexpectedly and for no real reason with some guy that was just doing his job.
2: So driving a box truck.
1: He was delivering some stuff to the hotel. His truck was parked, and Mark Sanchez, who appeared to be under the influence of something, and we're trying to figure out still what it possibly could have been, because he was in Indianapolis because he was calling a football game the next day.
2: Yeah.
1: And so you wouldn't think that you would get so whacked out of your mind on whatever that you would do what happened next.
3: So they haven't even come out with the drugs that were concocted?
1: So we're going to find out soon, because there is a hearing that's going to take place on November the 9th. But the reason why this story is in the news now is because a settlement, and we don't know how much, unfortunately, because I really would love to know, but a settlement has been reached between the guy that Mark Sanchez attacked and Mark, along with the Fox Corporation, because this guy sued Mark Sanchez and Fox.
2: Who, I mean,
1: Mark,
2: this guy was
1: Mark was working for Fox at the time.
3: Well, yeah, but what does that have? It wasn't on the job.
1: Well, kind of. I mean, even though it wasn't, he wasn't clearly in the commentator booth at the time, he was there in Indianapolis for that job.
2: Fox just wants to make it go away.
3: I mean, that's impressive that Fox actually bent the knee. I mean,
2: we don't know how much.
1: So, if you're Fox, though, I mean, you carry insurance policies for this sort of thing, and I'm sure they're just like Mahoney said, like, hey, settle this as quickly as possible.
2: Yeah, this is not a story that we want floating around.
1: Because when Mark went up to this guy's truck, just, again, out of nowhere, middle of the night, he tries to force himself into this truck, and then the dude, fearing for his life, because he didn't know who Mark Sanchez was, pepper sprayed him.
3: Or if he did, was surprised.
1: Yeah, pepper sprayed him, and then Mark kept attacking him, allegedly, and that's when he got stabbed, Mark did, and then Mark, I guess, grabbed the knife and stabbed the guy back and, like, almost killed the dude.
2: Yeah, I mean, he was jacked up. So, I mean, trying to figure out what drugs he was on is
3: Or not he's that kind of person outside of usual professionalism.
1: We hadn't really heard about Mark Sanchez being problematic.
3: Didn't his baby mama come out and say something bit yucky about him or something, like, shortly after
1: the facts,
3: that?
1: Yeah, yeah.
3: But I mean, I'm not going to sit here and say, you know, that's one way or another.
1: Like, if it was Antonio Brown, or somebody that's just like Floyd Mayweather, somebody who's like always in the news for doing dumb stuff.
3: Yeah, but I mean, there's a lot of bad people who are seemingly good wolf in sheep's clothing types.
1: Yeah.
3: I mean, and I don't think, I mean, yes, probably there was some stuff involved, obviously so. But I mean, I've been pretty drunk and on drugs before, and I'm not stabbing people.
1: Yeah, I'm not attacking some random guy in a box truck.
3: That's just not in my personal
1: hotel
3: nature.
1: Alleyway.
3: I don't know if it's in y'all's personal nature.
0: This is Dave and Mahoney.

but it only hit his leg. Well, it should have been a better shot, got him in the head. They were all in love with dying, they were drinking from a fountain that was pouring like an avalanche coming down the mountain.

0: Show. Scott is joining us today, and you actually know Mark Sanchez, is that correct?
1: Real well. I used to coach football at the University of Colorado a long time ago, part of the glory staff with Jim Caldwell, Les Miles, and all of us, and, you know, we're on the same staff with Bill McCartney.
0: Okay, so help us out here, because we've been trying to figure out, you know, obviously we know what happened in this situation with Mark Sanchez, but is that in character for him? Because we hadn't heard about him really having a lot of run-ins with the law previously. Is he the sort of guy that, like, when you saw this story, were you shocked or were you like, nah, I can see it?
1: I was stunned, and I talked to Mark and his dad. I used to give his mom and dad buddy passes when I worked for Delta in L.A., and I used to go to all the USC practices with Pete Carroll and them, and I would be able to talk to all the players because I used to coach Colorado, and Mark and I hit it off pretty good. He had a little incident at USC where some girl on the soccer team accused him of doing some stuff with her when he was drunk.
0: Oh, boy.
1: And so, you know, like any other person in America except for me, because all the kids call me an angel because I don't drink and do drugs, nothing, smoke, nothing goes. And, like, but Mark and I hit it off pretty good. And his family and I hit it off really good. And, no, I mean, everybody has issues. And, you know, Americans are just quick to judge anybody who has money and is in the limelight because they want to condemn them, you know?
2: Well, he did stab someone.
0: Yeah, I mean, like, being accused of, like, I don't know, whatever that was with that girl is pretty serious. And then stabbing somebody is also pretty serious. So, I mean, you know.
2: Yeah, I mean, like, I get what you're saying, that, like, you know him from, like, a family standpoint. Like, you know his family, you know him as a friend. But, I mean, like, with that being said, though, to Dave's earlier question, you know, you have a better insight to, like, who the real Mark is,
1: right,
2: you
1: Mark
2: know?
1: Is a great, to me, Mark's a great guy. He always gives me a hug when I walk up to practices, like a lot of you, like Matt Castle, Brian Cushing, all the USC celebrities, you know, played. You know, when they were doing autograph sessions, they would actually come up and say, Coach Scott Briscoe, what's up, buddy? You know, so, I mean, the kids appreciated me as being a coach for Colorado winning a national championship. And the problem is, like, I'll tell you an incident. I go to Fuzzy's to play bingo. I drink my iced tea. And then I did some favors for kids, buying them cars. You know, the families couldn't afford it. And they had a waiter there that stabbed someone to death in broad daylight. And then they asked me the question, what was my motive for buying the kids the cars? And when Daniel stabbed somebody to death, they said he made a poor decision. So you see where America's regular, everyday people think?
0: Well, yeah. I mean, but, dude, you and your sober ass and your iced tea is around a lot of crazy stuff, man. Like, what are you talking about?
1: Isn't that funny, though? You hear everything. When people say he only stabbed somebody, he made a poor decision, but he stabbed a guy to death.
0: Yeah, no, that's murder. That's about as bad as it gets, huh? Yeah.
1: Coach Scotty B said Mark Sanchez is a great guy no matter what. So there you go.
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1: Audrey, why do you hate men so much?
2: I wish, actually, I hated men more. I would have, if I hated men, I wouldn't have, like, you know, I wouldn't be a heterosexual woman.
1: Yeah.
2: I deal with quite a lot.
1: You want to save yourself a lot of heartbreak? Probably a lot of money in the process?
2: Yeah.
1: Have a listen.
2: I'm definitely not a woman. Or a man.
3: Audrey, what is going on? I used to really like you. It just seems like lately you're like a closet man hater. Denying this dude credibility with the tall buildings, picking up girls, telling the guy that caught snakes that he's not catching the snakes. Like, what is your problem? Why do you hate men so much? God, I hope you can change that. Well, guys, have a great day. Love the show.
4: Message deleted.
2: First of all, hang on. Let me calm down. I'm about to start my period.
5: Take a breath.
2: Because I really almost did just cuss. First of all, you're like the type of guy who every woman so loves to be around. I bet you are constantly telling women, why don't you just smile more? I used to really like you before is the most backhanded thing you possibly could to say to a person.
1: It's so interesting that became such a firebrand issue for us with the guy that was claiming that he was catching rattlesnakes and then you saying that you didn't believe him. Like, there's been multiple people that have called and were shocked that you didn't believe that guy.
6: Hey, so I was hearing about the rattlesnake. I don't see why you can't believe him, Audrey. When back in my day, my brother used to do the same thing. They used to literally go grab them and try to cut off their tail and keep the rattle. My brother actually still has a rattle from a rattlesnake that he used to go play with. Back in the day, that was the fun thing and I guess adrenaline rush thing to do. But yeah, I mean, that shit used to happen.
4: Message deleted.
1: I am actually kind of surprised. I did not know. I've seen like rattles from rattlesnakes before at like flea markets and whatnot. I didn't know that the whole thing was that you would go catch the actual rattlesnake and just try to cut it off.
2: Guess what else? I also don't believe we went to the moon.
7: Audrey, not only did that guy catch rattlesnakes, but he also spent $75 to go into a cat enclosure.
5: Audrey, that man caught rattlesnakes on the moon.
2: On the moon.
5: I'll have you know.
0: The

0: is Dave and Mahoney.
1: Just in time for the holidays, you guys, Apple is rolling out their new HomePod, and this is to compete directly with, like, the Amazon ones that are, you know, have the screens on them. This is much more involved. It does come with what I think could be a problematic feature, though. I'll tell you about that in 1 second. Are you guys interested in anything else for the home right now, or are you guys all set?
2: The home automation stuff. I've been big into that for the last couple of years, working on my house.
1: So, like, the Google Nest has been pretty popular, along with the Amazon Alexas and the Echo Shows.
2: Sure, and I'm pretty heavily invested in almost all the Apple ecosystem, and I will tell you this. This is one of the only products that I have zero interest in.
1: Really?
3: Really?
2: It just feels like a giant Apple Watch.
1: So that's kind of what it looks like. So if you're envisioning it, it's somewhere between like an Apple Watch and like an iPad.
2: Yeah.
1: But I mean, it is Apple, and I'm kind of surprised because you've been so invested in
2: the
1: Apple
2: ecosystem.
1: I just haven't been really that impressed with like the Apple AirPod or the Apple, whatever they call it. The speakers that they
2: HomePod,
1: have.
2: See, I have 8 HomePods because I was an early adopter on those. I had the original ones. I spent an exorbitant amount of money on those, and they sound amazing. They're just not, the Alexa ecosystem works much better, and Apple's trying to catch up.
1: Yeah, so they're actually putting out a new HomePod as well that has a faster chip in it.
2: Yeah, it has AI capabilities and
1: because
2: things
1: you're
2: nature.
1: Right, like the HomePods, at least the ones that I have, I bought relatively early, too. And they're just not as responsive
2: sonically,
1: as the Alexa.
2: They are much better than the Alexas, but the actual, you know, usability is much lower.
1: So they're saying that they've solved a whole bunch of this stuff, and it comes with a 7-inch screen on the home view. $299.
2: I don't like it. You know, I'm going to wait for this to go through a couple renditions, and before Apple starts to really get into the home ecosystem. But again, like, I've got an iPad, I've got an iWatch, I've got the phones, the HomePods. I've got everything from Apple. This one just feels like a huge...

0: the iPhone and going to a different brand, a different carrier, because, you know, Samsung people forever have been talking about how good Samsung phones are. Google people have been talking about how great they are. We're just all brainwashed, because we are, from the amazing marketing that Apple has, until that little duo came out with Apple.
1: That thing comes out. I think you can pre-order it tomorrow.
0: Tomorrow.
1: Yeah.
0: Oh, brother, I know. And
1: it's like, that thing's like $2,000. Yeah, take out a loan?
2: Afterpay, baby.
0: Yeah, I'm putting that on financing. You know what? Times are hard. But I need a new phone. No, but for real, though. But, you know, I think that Apple, to Mahoney's point, they're kind of starting to realize, like, dang, we need to start adopting some of these other practices because people are getting bored.
2: Yeah.
1: Yeah, they haven't put out a groundbreaking...
0: Since the iPhone 1,
1: I mean,
0: really.
1: I like the Apple Watch, you know. It's not like something I rant and rave about, but I enjoy it. I use it, but I will say this. You know, you are exactly right, Audrey. If I wasn't at the point in my life where I am not ready to switch to a different ecosystem...
2: You're too old.
1: I'm too old.
2: Yeah.
1: So, like, I know Apple's not the superior product right now, but I'm invested in that ecosystem.
2: So here's one thing that I could see being problematic is that this new HomeView has it where you have access to things like your call logs and your messages and all of that for every member of the family. Mm. And I can see some divorces happening because of this thing.
0: But certainly. And guess what?
2: They're saying that it doesn't...
0: Good riddance if you're out here getting cheated on and caught because of an Apple Home. Bye.
1: That's on you, dummy.
2: But supposedly it doesn't actually do that where you can go access somebody else's messages and calls unless that person is next to it. So like you can access your messages if you're standing next to it with your iWatch on.
0: Oh, so it almost like airdrops the info.
2: Kind of, yeah. Okay. But again, at least a dozen relationships are over.
1: It doesn't
2: because
1: solve
2: of this thing.
1: Any problems. That's what I'm saying. Like the new thing, you know, like, oh, you can put it on your kitchen counter and read recipes. I could do that with my phone or my iPad already, too.
2: Yeah. We don't need more convenience at this point.
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0: This is Dave and Mahoney.
1: Let me tell you about a real life hero. This man, 55 years old, so not a kid, but he decided that he was going to take advantage of remote work. So this actually started back in 2020, so right around COVID time.
2: Right, well, started COVID.
1: And then he did it all the way until September of 2023. And he decided that he was going to really exploit this as much as possible. And he pulled in about $500,000.
2: Whoa, okay,
1: doing this.
2: 3 years, pretty good chunk of change.
1: Good chunk of change. What he did is that he secured 5 different government jobs and then was constantly just calling in sick to
3: My
1: all
3: man.
1: Of them. And got about $500,000.
2: For 3 years calling in sick?
1: So it was 5 different full-time jobs simultaneously, and he had overlapping roles at different positions with these different agencies. And because it was a government job, it was during COVID times, all of that, I guess maybe there wasn't enough oversight or people were just trying to figure it out. I mean, he would do some work, but he had a strategy where it was this giant balance of doing just enough work to stay employed, but then manipulating it by using personal leave and sick time and calling out.
2: Well, so how is this a scam? He's working.
3: If he was getting his work done.
2: And
3: he
2: using sick days.
3: Yeah, this just sounds like he figured out how to work hard. I thought, you know, the people complain about the young folks not wanting to work hard. This is a man
2: with
3: 5 jobs.
2: Yeah, wait, I don't get the scam.
1: Well,
2: I genuinely don't get the scam.
1: Prosecutors allege that he concealed his other jobs while applying for these positions.
3: Why do I have to tell you if I've got another job? That's not your business. That's my business.
1: He also claimed that he needed to work from home to care for his unwell mother. So,
2: Also, if you're working from... If you agreed
3: that's
2: to let
3: on
2: you work from home during COVID.
3: Yep.
1: So, okay, but hang on. There's more, you guys. So, in one incident, a manager reportedly noticed that he was wearing makeup to make his face look ill during a video meeting. About one of his absences, so he knew that he was, like, getting in trouble, and this was starting to unravel, and they were questioning whether or not he was actually sick, and so he started putting on makeup to make himself
3: feel
1: unwell.
3: Sounds like he's a go-getter. At least he's trying to, explain his absence.
2: I hear you, and I get why this is, like, an issue, right? But having 5 jobs is not illegal.
1: No, I guess the way that he got busted is that he had a job with something called DEFRA, which is the Department of Food and Rural Affairs.
2: Okay.
1: And he accidentally had that email address logged in when he went into another meeting for a different agency job. And so they're like, wait, do you work for the DEFRA agency? And how on earth? And then they started to put it all together. And they're like, oh, you claim that you work for all of these different government agencies.
3: If he was getting his work done, I got no problem with any of this.
2: I mean, unless they have some sort of like non-compete in their clauses where you're not allowed to work with different agencies and intermingling, I don't understand. I mean, people have multiple jobs all of the time. And if you've got sick leave that's attached to your company contract, then I also don't think that that's any case for him to lose and get in trouble for this.
1: Guys is his representative.
2: Well, I mean,
3: I need to hire him. This is a man who can multitask.
2: Yeah, man. I mean, he gets sick kind of a lot, but I mean, we can work on that.
1: Get you a vitamin B12 shot.
2: Get you some vitamin B and a better health benefit.
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1: It's happened again, Mahoney.
3: What's that, Dave?
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1: Some of the biggest rock songs ever released. You are trying to figure out what they are with 30 seconds on the clock for each one of them. Jason is joining us today. Jason, you got Mahoney and Audrey available as a lifeline should you need them. Are you ready for your first one?
2: Yes, let's do it.
1: All right. It's got a million views on it. It's from Classical Bums Live. Can I say that? I don't know. Here we go. Number one.

0: very talented hobos. Nicely done. Jason, D-note.
1: Is that Fleetwood Mac the Change?
0: Sure is. On the board of the full point, Lifeline still intact. The next one here, 39,000 views from T-Bone.

0: Okay.
1: Dave, that reminds me of like whenever you have a third grade teacher who's just trying to make the class laugh.
2: What's the name of that group?
0: That's T-Bone Pearson, Mahoney. Okay. T-Bone Pearson. All right.
1: It's a person.
0: Jason, do you know it?
1: Not a group.
3: I know it's Nirvana.
0: Mm-hmm.
1: Pick a song, any song.
0: That's the tricky thing about Nirvana. Many other songs. Yeah. Very hard to identify.
1: Same, but different.
0: Yeah. Any guesses, or you want to take the half point?
1: Are you going to get? You can use us for halfy, too.
0: Yeah, you can use a lifeline here.
3: All right, Mahoney, can you help me out?
4: Nah, man, all Nirvana songs sound the same.
0: Come on, Mahoney.
2: Audrey can do it.
0: All right, Audrey, help
1: Lithium.
0: Audrey. It's lithium, yes.
3: All right, Audrey.
0: All right. You're such a dick.
1: That is valid. Anytime we've ever played this game and Nirvana has been involved in Mahoney, it's just...
0: He never gets around.
1: No, because it, any
4: Nirvana and any Linkin Park song, all the same.
1: Bro, listen to women's voices.
2: I like
1: just said lithium, and he goes, is it lithium? Come on,
0: All right, Jason.
4: Good job, Jason.
0: You got 2 full points.
4: Didn't even use a lifeline.
1: Oh, my God. You guys are all so annoying. You're all annoying.
4: Still got 2 lifelines available.
1: I will kiss.
0: Bossy Rossi, why is the secretary talking?
1: I will get you canceled. I'll take this straight to HR. You better watch out. I'll find this unfunny real quick.
5: 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It's Classic Albums Live.
0: Oh, my God. It's Classic Albums Live. That's spelled the same.
1: Whoa, another reason to take it to HR.
4: Okay. All right. He's got 2 points.
1: He's like, those hobos.
0: Those talented hobos, man.
1: Oh, wow. All right.
0: Oh, my God.
1: Let's
0: I'm
1: keep
0: dead.
1: It pushing to number 3, Dave.
0: Okay. This next one, you can win it here if you get a full point on this, but lifelines are gone. You can't win on a lifeline, and all you need is 1 more point. 6.3 million views here. Good luck. Picks up.

0: Okay, I get it. 6.3 million views is a lot. That was well done. Jason, for the win, what is it?
1: Man, I don't know this one.
0: Oh, and lifelines are gone. Eleanor Rigby by the Beatles.
2: I thought he still had two lifelines left.
0: Okay. You can't win on a lifeline.
2: Okay.
0: You don't know the rules. We literally play this every day.
3: I mean, you change them every day.
0: I do not. They're always the same.
3: Literally.
0: It's always the same.
4: Dave just doesn't like you, Jason. Yeah, I'm sorry
3: clearly.
4: For that.
3: Dave
4: clearly
3: has a bias. To somebody else.
4: I, on the other hand, think the name Jason is a magnificent, powerful, strong, regal name.
3: Okay.
4: And you should win.
0: Because it's your name?
4: Yes.
0: He's still in it, you guys.
4: Okay.
1: Appreciate that, Mo.
0: All right. The last one here, 83 views. Got to get a full point. You're on your own. Good luck.

0: Look, it's not good.
1: That was great.
0: It deserves more than 80. It deserves more than 83 views.
1: That wasn't good. That was great.
0: Okay.
1: Who's the artist?
0: Leo Vannucci.
1: Hell yeah, Leo Vannucci. Keep rocking, brother.
0: All right, Jason, come on. For the win.
2: Is it the best days of my life?
1: No.
0: I mean, that's some of the lyrics. But it happened in a certain season.
1: A year.
2: Summer of 69.
1: Nice.
0: Yes, summer of 69. Bye.
2: Brian Adams.
0: Oh, how did he do it?
3: This is Dave and Mahoney.
1: Yeah!

0: This is Dave and Mahoney.
1: Halloween is back at the Magical Forest. It's hosting the 13th annual family-friendly tradition.
2: Do that
1: it's
2: again.
1: Called Halloween.
2: Don't ever do that again.
1: The event benefits Opportunity Village, and it provides employment, community programs, and other services for people with disabilities. Admission, $24 per person, and it's for kids ages 3 and up. But the kids that are ages 3 and under actually get in for free. So everyone is welcome to come to this. And it's Sunday through Thursday, 5:30 to 9 p.m., Fridays and Saturdays from 5:30 until 9:30, and that's at Opportunity Village's Magic Forest off of Oakey Boulevard. And Mahoney, you and I have been out there with the kids before.
3: Plenty of times, yeah.
1: It's super cute. They have a little train that runs through. And
3: Opportunity Village is one of the best things in Las Vegas, you know? And Halloween and Christmas time, fun time, benefits a great cause. You know, it's win for everybody.
1: They have the 50-foot avalanche slide, the Forest Express train ride that I just mentioned, the Cheyenne's Enchanted Carousel, the mini golf and carnival games. They have the Wondrous Whirlpool and a haunted walking path throughout the Magical Forest. Visitors can also enjoy nightly entertainment, Halloween decorations, themed shopping, foods, treats, all that stuff. So if you want to participate in Halloween...
2: Dave, don't do that. Don't stop it. Stop that. Actually, you know what? I'm sure there's children in every car all over Las Vegas right now just giggling at
1: Halloween!
2: That.
3: Those kids are telling their moms to change the channel.
1: Turn this off. The event offers families a chance to celebrate Halloween while, of course, supporting Opportunity Village's mission to serve people with intellectual and development disabilities. So, like you said, Mahoney, wonderful calls. And, you know, we went out there, I think, the first time with the kids, and I didn't really know what to expect. I just knew that I wanted to go support the cause.
3: Yep.
1: And I was like, I don't know if this is actually going to be good. It was as good as any other Halloween attraction.
3: I won 25 grand betting on the Chiefs over the Raiders.
1: I remember that. Mahoney was calmly walking around.
2: And that was this story.
1: That was that crazy parlay that he had. And he had taken all this money that he had won and put it on a single game. And he wasn't even checking his phone. He was just casually walking around, getting candy from people, looking at, look at how cute that face paint.
2: Well, because if you tell the universe you're scared, money's not coming back.
1: That's right.
2: You gotta act like you don't care.
1: Yeah,
3: so that was a 3-leg parlay. I put 8 grand on a 3-leg parlay.
1: And that baby hit.
3: It hit, baby.
2: Good Lord.
3: Woo!
1: So our official stance is that if you want to hit your 3-leg parlay, go to Halloween.
0: Dave and Mahoney.

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28: 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Y-O-D-U-M-M-Y. Isn't there a B in there?

0: Dave and Mahoney.
1: So getting sextorted is a bad thing. If you're not familiar with that term, that's where somebody is basically blackmailing you because they have, let's say it's some pictures or videos of you, and sometimes those are taken consensually and then weaponized. Other times they're stolen if somebody hacks your phone. Of course, Mahoney, you very well remember the Fappening where all those celebrities got all their intimate photos.
2: Their iCloud got hacked, Or, well, actually, I think their accounts got fished.
1: Yeah, so they were able to figure out passwords for a whole bunch of famous people, and then we saw some things that we were never intended to see, but my goodness, I'm glad we did.
3: Yeah. I mean, like, I do really do feel bad for a lot of those people. And now you even have a new form of AI.
2: They finally arrested that guy, though.
3: Yeah.
2: He got convicted.
3: Yeah, well, good for that. But now you have the whole new weird AI version of porn where they're just taking people's faces and putting it on.
2: I actually asked AI to make some nude photos of me. It would not.
1: Of course you... Mahoney. Get access to AI, and the first thing you want to do
3: make
1: is be like...
3: Make me naked and chiseled.
1: Make me naked and
2: hotter. Yeah, I want to see if I should put in the work.
3: Computer, make me super...
2: to see super if it's worth a while.
1: You want to wank it to yourself.
3: Six inches.
1: So in this...
3: Six pack.
1: In this case, there's a bunch of guys that had been sextorted, and they were obviously concerned about it, and so they hired this company called... Digital Forensic Corporation, which is based out of Ohio. And guess what happened? That company was then scamming them as well.
2: How are they doing that?
1: So according to this, the FTC actually swooped in. The company allegedly collected at least $60 million by promising to identify blackmailers, stop threats, and prevent these intimate images from being shared. And in some cases, you know, you think about, okay, well, the people that are probably most likely to be in this situation, probably younger, you know, maybe in your 20s or 30s, something like that. But you also got to think that there's probably a fair amount of, like, dudes that are, like, businessmen that are being blackmailed that have the resources.
2: Right, to pay for
1: to try
2: it,
1: to pay down.
2: To get this stuff
1: and
2: taken care of.
1: Victims, you know, were paying anywhere from, like, $1,500 to start all the way up to $20,000.
2: And they were just a scam. They were just, this is the worst kind of, like, criminal. Like, you're scamming people who've already been scammed or blackmailed or extorted.
1: Yeah, so the FTC alleges the company was providing fake investigative reports, fabricating chat transcripts, misleading claims about their work, and the sales representatives allegedly used fear and pressure to convince these victims to pay additional thousands and thousands of dollars. And the actual CEO of this company was named in the complaint as well. They haven't been proven in court yet, but the FTC coming in and, you know, shutting this company down when they brought in $60 million is obviously, it's not for no reason. They have a pretty good inkling that there's something going on here. So the company also accused of refusing refunds, manipulating online reviews to hide negative consumer experiences. And they say that the victims were not paying the blackmailers or doing anything to actually stop them from sharing these images and or stuff that they had on the individuals to begin with. So the poor guys that were getting blackmailed to begin with getting scammed on this one as well, and it did no good.
2: So just, you know, take one piece. If you take anything from us, one piece of advice. If you are going to send naked photos,
1: make sure they're AI.
3: Just do a drawing. Like, do like kind of like how you do like a dead person drawing.
1: Do it like the turkey when you outline your hand, but do it with your...
3: For sure.
1: This is what you're getting.
3: I think that's what the future holds.
2: That's AI proof.
0: That's a wrap. Well, it's about time. 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

1079, your new home for the Vegas Golden Knights. What's up? Carlota checking in. Good morning, man. I got my liquid crack. I got it on triple time today. It did. I went in to make my daily deposit to Starbucks, right? Because what would they do without me? They turn off the lights is what they would do. They'd be like, oh, Carlota didn't make it today. We can't pay our bills. So I went in and make sure they're good. And they looked at me. They go, double. I go, triple. Today's a three ball. Let's go. So here we are. I'm good, man. Yeah. Metallica. X1079. New Hope. Vegas Golden Knights. Have I said that yet? Okay, good. We're on.

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Ha-ha, let's go tonight. The boys are in town, taking on Calgary. And it will be right here on X107.9, because that's how we roll. 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

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Hi, it's Carlota. Morning. What you up to? Hey, you know what? I have tickets to see Nickelback in April. And Steamy Weenie, email me, Carlota at X107.9.com. 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

X1079, your new home for the Vegas Golden Knights. What up? It's Carlota tonight. We up in it, babe. Calgary's in town. T-Mobile Arena. And we will have the game right here. So listen up. 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
14: Last year, I had back pain radiating down my right leg. 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I now feel your pain. 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I understand. Morgan means more.
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It's Vegas Alternative, doll. We in it. We love it. This is new music from a band called Edge Hill. 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

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Boom. All right, so we're the home of the Vegas Golden Knights, right? New home, yeah. We're all family up in here, and we're going to be having that game tonight. Calgary's in town. We will whoop that ass. I'm confident. T-Mobile tonight. However, we're here, too. Yeah, we're going to play that damn thing tonight right here on X1079. That's how we roll. Incubus. 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

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New home for the Vegas Golden Knights tonight. Calgary is in town, T-Mobile. But we have the game right here, too, in case you want to, you know, tune in. I think you should. Yeah, let's listen to our boys kick that ass. You know what I mean? It's fun. Shine Down, Young Again, X.

X1079. Vegas Alternative, Smashing Pumpkins. By the way, they're coming to town. By the way, they have new music. Probably going to play it for you. So be listening for that. All right? By the way, we got some new music features coming. Holly's taking care of that. And yes, I will be doing a lunch deal. I promise you. Keep it.

0: 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X1079, the Vegas alternative.
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Weezer. We Might As Well Be Strangers. X107.9. The Las Vegas Alternative. That's what we are, babe. And the new home for the Vegas Golden Knights. We multitask. We're good at multitasking. I mean, some of us are.

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X1079, the Vegas alternative. Three teams.

Nobody walks in Vegas either, babe. That's true. Missing Persons, babe. We just went old school right there on you. Big time. Throwing that curveball, you know. X107.9, the Vegas alternative, and this is new music. One side to the other. Here we go. The Neighborhood. Tune is called Private. And it's X107.9, the Vegas alternative. Yeah.

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They've managed to stay on tour. They're going to be here in August at Allegiant, just FYI. 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Tonight, taking on Calgary at T-Mobile. We are all up on it. The game, you can hear it right here. 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Yeah, that. 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

Ensenada, Sublime, X107.9. That's going to do it for me, but I'm going to leave you with Cranberries. A song that seems like it's about love and heartbreak or whatever, but it was born out of the drummer farting too much in the studio. And they would walk into the studio and be like, bro, why do you gotta let that linger? I'm not kidding. True story. This song is based out of a drummer's bad digestive system. And it turned into this. Anyways, Holly's next. Have a wonderful day. We'll chat tomorrow. Sex 107.9, the Cranberries. Linger. It's true.

Dave Grohl and his obsession with the window cleaner. It's Foo Fighters Window opening up our Thursday afternoon together on X107.9. I'm Paulie. They say my email is now working, so give it a try. Make a request. 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Still ahead this afternoon, our 420 rip. Also going to let you pick Paulie's pockets for a chance at Nickelback tickets. That'll be around 4 p.m. And then tonight,

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0: Kelly. 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

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I'm Paulie. I mentioned I'll be at Brewdog Las Vegas, where X1079 is each and every Sunday, noon to 2. 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Also, when I let you pick Paulie's pockets after 4 p.m., I'll be giving away Nickelback tickets. X1079, you place the win. It's this Wallaby request. 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
1: and Mahoney. 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

might as well be strangers. It is Weezer featuring Wednesday on a Thursday. It is X1079 Weezer bringing the gathering to T-Mobile Arena in a couple weeks, October 23rd, along with the Shins and Silver Sun pickups. Those tickets are on sale now. 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Listen for that. And also, speaking of T-Mobile Arena, tonight, the Fortress is going to be filled with some hockey. And you can hear all of the Golden Knights action right here on your home for the Vegas Golden Knights, X1079. It's Linkin Park, What I've Done. Turn it up.

music. He knows Vegas. He knows when to stop. Still kind of working on that, though. Paulie, afternoons on X 107.9.

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12: 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Construction is scheduled around the northbound airport connector, the westbound I-215 ramp to the connector, and the Sunset Road off-ramp. 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

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In a couple minutes, going to help you spell out a keyword to pick Paulie's pockets for Nickelback tickets. Don't go anywhere. But if you're trying to win something right now, be caller 10 at 702-405-1079. And I'll hook it up with a $100 bar tab for this coming Sunday as we watch some football rooftop out at BrewDog Las Vegas. 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

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And before 5 p.m., enter today's keyword, Chad. In just a couple minutes, going to rip one out of the archives with our 420 rip. If you have a suggestion, Paulie at X1079 is my email. They say it's working. Give it a shot. Stop.

0: to love and his bad omens on X107.9. Will you look at the time? It is time to rip one out of the archives with our 420 rip. And today, coming from Paige, who hit me up, Paulie at X107.9.com. You see, the email works. Paige wanted to go back to 2009 with Incubus's cover of Prince's Let's Go Crazy off their first greatest hits album, Monuments and Melodies. I got you, Paige. It's Incubus in our 420 rip. Smoke, I turn it up.
1: Dearly beloved, we are gathered here today to get through this thing called life. Electric word life, that means forever, and that's a mighty long time. But I'm here to tell you, there's something else. The afterworld. A world of never-ending happiness. You can always see the sun, day or night.

requested REM. It's that Orange Crush on X107.9. I'm Paulie. You got me all the way up until 5 p.m. when the VGK Insider Show begins with Darren Millard. And then it's a night of Vegas Golden Knights hockey on X107.9 with the pregame show at 6 p.m. Doug Latuca will tell you all about what's happening. Calgary in town. Will Brett the Hitman Hart be here? Doesn't he follow Calgary everywhere they go? I don't know. And then at 7 p.m., puck drops at T-Mobile Arena with Dan Duva, Gary Lawless on the call. VGK action right here on X107.9. It's the Chili Peppers.

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Thank you for listening. This past hour has been commercial free thanks to Goettl, G-O-E-T-T-L. It'll keep you cool, but it's hard to spell. Oh, yeah, if you're trying to pick Pauly's pockets for Nickelback tickets, you still have a couple minutes to go to X107.9 and spell out today's keyword, Chad, C-H-A-D, for your chance to win. Up next, Darren Millard's going to take over 5 p.m. with the VGK Insider Show before some Vegas Golden Knights hockey happens later tonight on X107.9. Talk tomorrow afternoon. It's Queens of the Stone Age. No one knows on X107.9. See ya.